guys who break out the lid, go in the houses of the holy for the ocean. I believe it's the third official day of summer. And we had to hear from Joe Conklin, a parody, and go in the sea aisle. Prior to Safe and Sound Shine Down, their 25th number one song from their current album, 8. And that's one of the 18 songs we find on. As a matter of fact, it's the 10th track on the album. And I'm not sure they did that for our private acoustic performance from Brent and Zach, but only Brent Borsch, who hosted it along with Nicole. We crossed over with our country sister station at WXTU. And I'm sure as we get a little bit closer, our MMR concert event with Shine Down at Xfinity Mobile Arena with Coheed and Cambria and Ashes to the New coming up July 23rd, maybe we'll air that back. But it's definitely in the massive vaults of the MMR archives and in my massive vaults of crates of CDs, albums, and cassettes. We went to April Wine, the great Canadian A&M artist, and I like to rock. We're wishing founding member, lead vocalist, guitarist, and primary songwriter, Miles Goodwin, a heavenly happy 78th birthday. Sadly passed away 3 years ago, and the band continues his legacy, and they were just in town earlier this month, sharing the stage with Triumph, the trio, also from Canada. JBB, Jackie Bam Bam, let's fire up the old gangsta, the original gangsta, one from the Million Dollar Quartet. I speak of Johnny Cash. And we're going to wish his June a heavenly happy 96th birthday. June Carter Cash, part of the Carter family, a 5-time Grammy Award winner. And she actually co-wrote this song titled Love's Ring of Fire for her sister Anita in 1962. Eric Burdon also covered it, as well as Alan Jackson. But Johnny did it in 1963 on his Best of Johnny Cash Ring of Fire, as we wish his June a heavenly happy birthday here in the nighttime on MMR.

0: the 90s trio with stars, actor-turned-bassist Keanu Reeves. That's Dog Star at 93.3 WMMR. Everything that rocks and rolls, lead-off single, title track of their fourth album, All In Now. A stripped-down Quatsa vibe, if you will. And they're going to join us quite a few times. Union Transfer will be the first stop come August 12th, the 14th in Atlantic City at the Hard Rock, and August 18th in Hershey. Prior to one from the Million Dollar Quartet, the Man in Black, the original gangsta Johnny doing his June's Ring of Fire. I mentioned she co-wrote it, originally titled Love's Ring of Fire, for her sister Anita in 1962. Eric Burdon and the Animals covered it, Alan Jackson covered it, and Johnny covered it on his Best of Album in 1963. As we wish June Carter Cash a heavenly happy 97th birthday. Passed away back in 2003 at the age of 73 from complications from a heart valve surgery. And I'm sure Johnny's up there with his June as we speak. Jackie Bam Bam, Godfather of Red Eye, a.k.a. Gore, accepting your Tuesday Blues Day Honor roll calls at 610-660-9333. Don't forget about the BFD, Big Friggin' Deal of the Week, waiting for you at WMMR.com. 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Sahara Sam's Oasis Water Park on Route 73 in West Berlin, New Jersey. All right, quickie timeout. We're taking the route into another hour, and speaking of Jersey, we're going to hear from them Galaxy Rock Dogs, which yours truly will be bringing the original Cinderella Man back with John Krabbe. Karabi to your Keswick Theater for a Bam Bam Jam on July 30th. And we'll flash you back to our Saturday MMR concert event with Amy Lee and Evanescence, all waiting for us on the other side.
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15: Hey, this is Tom Kiefer from Cinderella, and you're listening to that skinny bastard that used to steal pizza out of my apartment, Jackie Bam Bam.

0: Godsmack coming in at 1,000 horsepower, and they're coming back to the area, along with Dorothy, who Sully's in a relationship, on June the 28th. But that's this Saturday, Homedale, New Jersey, PNC Bank Center, where the Red Rocker and Rick Springfield was last night. Preceded by Evanescence, we did Who Will You Follow, and they were at your FM center over the weekend, and we took that second single from their sixth album, Sanctuary, which they're supporting. They did 21 songs, and that was a 19th song out of the set list. They also did Fight Like a Girl, and Amy Lee bought out Courtney LaPlante from Spirit Box and the Nova Twins, and they all collaborated on that song. And that tour moves to Saratoga Springs tonight and Jones Beach, New York on Wednesday. Preceded by Cinderella getting things shaken, as yours truly honored to be hosting another Bam Bam Jam with the original Cinderella man, Tom Kiefer, playing all your favorite Cinderella songs as well as his solo material, along with another Philadelphia Galaxy Rock Dog, Crab, John Krabby Krabby, former Motley Crue screamer, both at your Keswick Theater on July the 30th. You can pick up your tickets right now at KeswickTheater.com. And in Krabby's band, you got Troy Laquette on the drums from Tesla and Paul Taylor from Winger. So if you love your 80s metal like I do, make sure you join me. Honored to be hosting Tom Kiefer with his great band and John Krabby, Philadelphia's finest, bringing him back home again. Hope to see you out there as we ramp up to that.
1: Hey, Jackie, how you doing? This is Warren from Reading. What's going on, brother?
0: Tell me, brother. How are you, Warren?
1: I'm doing fantastic. First off, I want to thank you. You are my knight in shining armor, delivering my emotional rescue to me last week. You played Kaylee from Marillion about 11:30 at night, I think, on a Wednesday.
0: Yeah.
1: Dude, no one plays that stuff. Thank you so much.
0: I'm glad you heard that. One of my gems in Chestnut. We celebrate the anniversary of Marillion's album, Fish and Company. Great band. Very appropriate. It was a way back Wednesday.
1: Oh, yeah. I'm like you. I'm a vampire. Listen, I don't want anything from you. I just want to throw a suggestion out. I'm sure you have something coming up to commemorate the passing of Pierre in October.
0: Mm-hmm.
1: How about, like, kind of promo something like a St. Pierre Day, you know, where everyone is just nice to each other, you know, peace signs. I ran into at the MM Barbecue. We talked a couple minutes. I was the guy in the Iron Maiden shirt.
0: Yeah.
1: And
0: yeah.
1: I mentioned the week before, I was wearing a Slayer shirt at the Harley place.
0: Oh, yeah.
1: And, okay. Yeah, I had the hot leggy chick with me.
0: Well, now I know who I'm talking to. Yeah, you stopped by Classic Harley Davidson. I was out there for an event. Love that idea. And like we all say, we all need a little more Pierre in us, each and every one of us.
1: Absolutely. So why not spread it to the masses? Why not spread it to the masses and do what he taught us all? Because, I mean, I was listening to him since the 80s. And There's a big empty spot now, and he just makes me smile when I think about it.
0: He's here with us each and every day, and he's smiling down upon you and me and everybody else right now.
1: Absolutely, absolutely, man. Well, that's all I want. I just want to throw something out. Share the love a little bit as Pierre would.
0: Well said, my friend. We can all use a little more kindness. Now let's continue with kindness and love. Speaking of the Keswick Theater, many great shows over there, including K.K. Downing's Judas Priest and Wasp. And that show's coming up October the 26th. And I notice it's Chris Holmes' birthday, founding member and original guitarist in Wasp. He's turning 67 today. He helped define the band's wild shock rock image on stage. And he's got a really cool documentary about his life struggles and career in the music industry called Mean, the Chris Holmes Machine. So let's salute Chris. We'll go to their debut album in 1984. And he co-wrote this with Blackie Lawless with their shock rock image. It's L-O-V-E Machine, coming from W-A-S-P.
1: 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Thanks, Jack.
2: 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This is the one, the only Blackie Lawless from Wasp.

0: RTD on MMR. That's Return to Dust and Belly Up, leadoff single from the self-titled debut album. Prior to Wasp and L-O-V-E Machine, Love Machine, going back to their debut album in 1984. And we're wishing founding member and lead guitarist and co-writer of that song with Blackie Lawless, Chris Holmes, a happy, happy 68th birthday today. He helped define their shock rock image. And Chris no longer in the band, but we're going to see Wasp, I mentioned, for an MMR concert event at the Keswick Theater right before Halloween, October 26th, along with KK's Priest. Again, that'll be October the 26th. Jackie Bam Bam, your Monarch of Madness, 610-660-9333 for your honor roll calls via text. And I want to mention, looking ahead, this Thursday will be the first of two live broadcasts with Brent Porch this week. He'll be out again, the host of Bend to the Shore Visit Delco broadcast number 3, benefiting the Bend to the Shore Bike Tour, which is taking place Sunday, July 26th, benefiting the families behind the Badge Children's Foundation, which our team WMMR captain Casey Boy leads our rock and rollers on a 65-mile ride across the Benjamin Franklin Bridge to Atlantic City. And you can join Brent Porch broadcast live with Casey Boy stopping by in Brent's backyard, the Owens Bar in Ridley Park. Again, this Thursday from 3 to 7 for great beer prizes and, most importantly, to help raise money for the families behind the Badge Children's Foundation. All right, quickie timeout. We're back with one more segment of the coolest songs ever made to lead us up to a prize coffin opening. And let's get there with the movie Motion Picture Soundtrack Albumversary, sharing an albumversary with Metallica. All in just a moment.
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Divide. It was a standalone single, but it came from the Transformers Revenge of the Fallen soundtrack. And that came out today in 2009. And it was used as the film's main theme, despite the film's critical failure. That song was widely acclaimed, one of the most popular songs in Linkin Park's discography. Jackie Bam Bam, before we rip open the prize coffin, let's do a little twirling and say God bless Robert Hunter, the great songwriter, the Bobby Weir, Jerry Garcia, and the members of the good old Grateful Dead. He was a non-performing member, never played on stage with the group, but he was considered a core member of the good old Grateful Dead, and he would be turning a heavenly happy 85th birthday. Passed away back in 2019 at the age of 78 from surgery complications. Let's honor the life and the legacy and thank Robert Hunter for all them great Grateful Dead songs, including this beautiful piece of poetry that he wrote with Jerry Garcia. Let's go to their fifth album in 1970, American Beauty. It's Broke Down Palace. As we wish Robert Hunter a heavenly happy 85th birthday here in the nighttime with the band that's not the best at what they do. They're the only ones that do what they do. God bless the good old Grateful Dead.

Sublime Until the Sun Explodes. Title track of their fourth and final album, Jacob Knowles' thank you letter to his late father, Bradley Knowles. Produced by Travis Barker, special guest G Love, members of Bad Brains and Pennywise. And they were just in our area playing up in North Jersey over the weekend. They did Freehold and they did Virginia Beach. Preceded by LP as in Linkin Park, we did New

0: 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Everything that rocks and rolls with Greta Van Fleet. Play Your Games. A brand new single due to be on their upcoming fourth album. They debuted it live up at the Bowery Ballroom a couple weeks ago, along with another brand new song. Very Zeppelin 3 sounding in fine Greta fashion. And first new track we're getting from them in 3 years. Josh Kiska power howling through it. And they tell us it's been inspired by an old demo tape that they discarded and they were going through their archives prior to one of Dick's picks in Grateful Dead lingo, Broke Down Palace. A beautiful piece of poetry that really tells the story of the band's identity. Found on the Grateful Dead's fifth album in 1970, American Beauty. And one of the many, many classics that Robert Hunter co-wrote with Jerry Garcia for the good old Grateful Dead. Robert Hunter will be celebrating his heavenly happy 85th birthday with us. Passed away 7 years ago at the age of 78 due to surgery complications. But he was the Grateful Dead's primary lyricist. He provided the band with all that mythic, poetic voice, writing the words to almost all of Jerry Garcia's songs, as well as a few for Bob and Phil. Jackie Bam Bam, Captain Coffin, let's twirl our way over to this magical button.
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2: it. So, what you got for us night shifters, Bam Bam?
0: Alrighty, gang. I got 4 tickets right now. A 4-pack of tickets to the MMR concert event with the band you just saw in Hershey supporting Shinedown, Blackstone Cherry. 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I'll make our 20th caller winner right now. Bat lines are open, 610-660-9333. Blackstone Cherry. I count four. A 4-pack of tickets to see them in Q-Town July 10th once again. Happy down as always. Let's come back with our winner. We'll give him a Blackstone Cherry concert spotlight after we honor Rock and Roll Hall of Famer Mick Ralphs, a Bad Company and Mott the Hoople, his life and legacy. Come

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0: Broach giving us a wake-up calling, one of the advanced singles due to be on their upcoming 12th album. After honoring the life and the legacy of the great Rock and Roll Hall of Famer, guitarist, and founding member of Mott the Hoople and Bad Company, Mick Ralphs, who sadly passed away just last year on this day from a stroke. But he was both bands' lead guitarist, main riff writer, and co-songwriter, shaping all them great, great songs. So we took one from Bad Company, which he wrote, Can't Get Enough, opening up their self-titled debut album in 1974. And it actually borrows his riff from a 1972 song he wrote with Mott the Hoople called One of the Boys. And we did one from Mott the Hoople all the way to Memphis. And he actually named the band after reading a novel titled Mott the Hoople. So we went back to 73, second single opening up their sixth album, simply titled Mott. Again, honoring the life and the legacy of the great guitarist Mick Ralphs. Great Rock and Roll Hall of Fame guitarist Mick Ralphs. Jackie Bam Bam, Captain Coffin on a Tuesday Blues Day, and it opens tonight to our lucky 20th caller with a 4-pack of tickets to the MMR concert event starring Black Stone Cherry. This will be Friday, July 10th at the Univest Performance Center in Quakertown, part of Univest Sounds of Summer concert series. And if you're not feeling lucky, you can always purchase these tickets and see an entire lineup of all their shows by visiting UnivestPerformanceCenter.com. And I thank you for visiting me tonight, because I just made you a winner. You're caller 20. You just won 4 tickets to the MMR concert event with Black Stone Cherry.
1: My name is Dancing Jane.
0: Well, Jane, the dancing machine, you're going to be dancing the night away with the band Black Stone Cherry. You and 3 of your friends. And who will they be?
1: Danielle.
0: Okay, Danielle is one. You have a couple more that are going to dance the night away with you.
1: Julie.
0: Ladies night out with Black Stone Cherry. And Jane, where do you hail from? Where are you in the track pack at?
1: Newark, Delaware right now, but I just got home.
0: Well, I just made you a prize coffin winner. So let's continue dancing with your Black Stone Cherry concert spotlight. Congratulations, Jane, the dancing machine.
1: Thank you, Bam Bam.
0: So let's give you a concert spotlight tonight. We'll go to Black Stone Cherry's second single. It was first on a 3-song EP, and then it showed up on the self-titled debut in 2006. Produced and mixed by Kevin Caveman Shirley. It's Hell and High Water. Your Black Stone Cherry concert spotlight.
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0: Walter Bridge here at 93.3 WMMR. Everything that rocks and rolls with Silent Divide, lead off single from their self-titled 8th album. Now they're going to return to the area first week in November playing the Franklin Music Hall along with Tim Montana and the Rex. That will be November the 5th, preceded by a Blackstone Cherry Concert Spotlight for Jane the Dancing Machine. She's always doing it right in Newark, Delaware. Prize coffin winner tonight. We did Hell and High Water, second single from their self-titled debut album, produced and mixed by Kevin K. Man Shirley in 2006, as we give away 4 packs of tickets to Blackstone Cherry and the Prize Coffin all this week. The MMR concert event will be Friday, July the 10th at the Univest Performance Center in Quakertown, part of Univest Sounds of Summer Concert Series. 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And good luck again tomorrow night when our Blackstone Cherry Prize Coffin reopens. Jackie Bam Bam, your humble servant of rock and roll, and this portion of our program is being brought to us from our friends at Chevrolet of Turnersville, your hometown Chevy store. Let's take a quickie time out, and we're going to have Chris Day from Tommy Cowell and the Young Rubblers bringing our Mummer 7th Inning Struck coming up at around 10 p.m., and he's going to tell us all about the free show happening Saturday down at Penn's Landing with Tommy Cowell and the Young Rummers, with yours truly hosting. And let's head in that direction with the new one from The Warning, and we'll wish the evil Elvis Glenn Danzig a happy, happy birthday all when we return.
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The Foo Fighters were best of you, and earlier this month we saw Violet Grohl play 9 songs for us at World Cafe Live in University City, the home of my pal Bruce Warren. And we'll see her daddy, Dave Grohl, and the Foo Fighters at Lincoln Financial Field come August the 13th, preceded by the 3 Bella Real Sisters, The Warning with the Kerosene, second single from their upcoming 5th album, Everything's Falling, and it's due out August the 26th to follow up to Keep Me Fed. And they're heading over to do some festivals in Norway and Sweden, preceded by the Evil Elvis, that would be Danzig. We did Twist of Cain, opening up a self-titled debut album in 1988. And we're wishing the founder of Danzig, Glenn Danzig, who transitioned the band from gothic death rock from his prior group, Samhain, into the blues-based heavy metal groove that we know as Danzig. A happy, happy 71st birthday. Jackie Bam Bam sharing a birthday with Glenn Danzig is one of the guitarists in Warren. Joey Allen, he's blowing out 62 candles on his rock and roll birthday cake today. And he's the more technical player of the band. The other guitarist is

Eric Turner, but they boat shape. All of them warrant classics, including this one. It's Uncle Tom's Cabin, as it was Joey Allen. A happy, happy 62nd birthday from everybody here in the nighttime on MMR. It's Warren.

0: Shinedown making us feel young again here at 93.3 WMMR, Everything That Rocks. That's his seventh single, and that dropped the same day the album came out, May the 29th. And it's influenced by the memories of Breakfast Club. And by the way, if you're looking for an extra acoustic track, you can pick up the Walmart exclusive of Eight, their eighth album. And if you're looking for more, you get the Japan version. So that would be a total of 20 songs if you pick up both of the Japan and the Walmart exclusive, because you get 18 on the regular 8 album. And we just had Brent and Zach inside our WMMR performance studio for a private acoustic performance, invite only for all of our listeners, as well as WXTU, our sister country station down the hallway, which was hosted by our very own Brent Porsche, and we cross-promoted it with WXTU, our sister station, and Nicole also hosted it with Brent. And I got a feeling we'll probably air that back as we get a little bit closer to their show at Xfinity Mobile Arena on July the 23rd, when we're Coheed and Cambria and Ashes to New. Preceded by Warrant, we did Uncle Tom's Cabin, third single from the soft-wound Cherry Pie. I wish one of the two guitarists, the technical one, Joey Allen, does all the leads. A happy, happy 62nd birthday today. Jackie Bam Bam, your cool nighttime ghoul. Speaking of cool, you get that cool ocean breeze down in Atlantic City with Brent Porsche this Friday, broadcasting live at Ocean Casino Resort on the debut of America's Birthday Bar inside the 1927 Lounge, featuring immersive Americana-inspired pop-up and photo ops with historical figures, George and Martha Washington, Ben Franklin, Rocky, to name a few. So make sure you join Brent or listen to Brent each hour this Friday for a chance to win one of these shows coming to Ocean Casino Resort. Adam Lambert, Blues Traveler, Jim Blossoms, Spin Doctors, Joey Diaz, or Sebastian Maniscalco. And starting at 5 p.m., the first 76 guests will receive a Yuengling Limited Edition America's 250 Lager Can. Plus, you'll have a chance to win one of the following prizes: an overnight stay, a $50 Ocean gift card, the $1,776 Ocean Casino Resort prize package, which is a two-day stay, cabana, dinner at Ocean Steak, spa day passes, and more. So join Brent Porsche, broadcasting this Friday in Atlantic City from 3 to 7 at Ocean Casino Resort for America's Birthday Bar broadcast. All right, Jackie Bam Bam, taking your honor roll calls at 610-660-9333. Make sure you text them in, because on the bat lines right now, I believe calling in is the guitarist from Tommy Conwell and the Young Rumblers. Chris Day is going to bring in our Mummer 7th Inning Strut, and he's going to tell us about the free concert that yours truly is hosting for all ages in front of the Ferris wheel at the Spruce Street Harbor down there at Penn's Landing this Saturday night at 8 p.m. So quickie timeout, and we'll have Chris Day from Tommy Conwell and the Young Rumblers tell us all about it as he pumps his mumbrella and laces up his golden slippers with the Young Rumblers when we come back.
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0: thing that rocks.
1: Hey, Philly, this is Chris Day from Tommy Como and the Young Rumblers. I'm rocking out with Jackie Bam Bam. We're going to have a great time on Saturday, June 27th, down at Penn's Landing at Spruce Harbor Park, right in front of that Ferris wheel, with Tommy Como and the Young Rumblers for free, a totally free show. We start at 8 p.m. We have another band before us called Garden Roads. And Jackie, we're so honored to have you hosting our show again. We really appreciate you. And I hear you're going to bring along our good friend Bruce Warren from WXPN. So you got the dual rock and roll stations going. It's going to be a great night, a great Philadelphia night of rock and roll, and I don't want anybody to miss it. And we can't wait to see all of our WMMR listeners who have supported us through all these years. Again, it's this Saturday night, June 27th, 8 p.m., Spruce Street Harbor Park, which is Penn's Landing to me. And you can't miss us. We're going to be right in front of the Ferris wheel. The stage is right there. Just look for the Ferris wheel. You'll find us. And you can ride the Ferris wheel all night long, and there'll be fireworks following our show. Show is free and for all ages, so bring the whole family down. Let's rock and roll. For more information, visit sprucestreetharbor.com or just go to the Tommy Como and the Young Rumblers Facebook page and Instagram page too. And Jackie, thanks for having me tonight. On behalf of my band, Tommy Como and the Young Rumblers, we want to see you this Saturday night at Spruce Street Harbor Park, the old Penn's Landing, and right in front of the Ferris wheel, 8 p.m. It's free for everybody, and Jackie will be bringing us on the stage. And I'm asking you to join me right now. You know what you got to do. Put on your golden slippers. And if you want, wear them Saturday night as I lead us around City Hall right now and back down to the Spruce Street Harbor Park. We're ready, Jackie. It's time for the Mummers and that good old seventh inning strut. Me and Tommy brought our banjos. It's Mummers time, everybody. We'll see you Saturday night, Jackie. Thank you so much. And again, you're strutting with Tommy Conwell and the Young Rumblers tonight. Hit it, Jackie!
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3: We're halfway through, so vacate those vehicles, ditch the desks, flee that factory, and cut out of those cubicles. 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

It's really hard not to smile when you hear that wonderful sound from the Ninth Ward coming from Rock and Roll Hall of Famer Antoine Fats Domino on 93.3 WMMR in Philadelphia. And I'm walking, rewinding us back to 1957 from Fats' album, Here Stands Fats Domino, and one of the many great songs that David Bartholomew wrote. Along with Fats Domino, out of NOLA, in the mid-50s, they wrote more than 40 hits for Imperial Records together. And David's in the Songwriters Hall of Fame, Louisiana Music Hall of Fame, and Rock and Roll Hall of Fame with Fats Domino. And David Bartholomew passed away today in 2019 from heart failure at the age of 100. May he rest in peace. And from walking to strutting and rocking and rolling with Chris Day, from Tommy Conwell and the Young Rumblers doing the honors tonight, bringing our mummers around City Hall, and right back down to Penn's Landing for the free MMR concert event. Yours truly hosting with Tommy Conwell and the Young Rumblers at 8 p.m. this Saturday night, right in front of the Ferris Wheel at the Spruce Street Harbor Park Summer Festival stage. The gates will open at 6 p.m. and I'll bring Tommy Conwell and the Young Rumblers up on stage at 8 p.m. It's free for all ages. Again, free for everybody. Saturday night, Spruce Street Harbor Park, right in front of the Ferris Wheel. Down there, the Independence Blue Cross River Rink. It holds close to 1,000 people. Should be an amazing night of rock and roll, followed by fireworks after the Tommy Conwell and the Young Rumblers show. Again, Saturday night, 8 p.m., free MMR concert event. Looking forward to hanging out with everybody. And I thank Chris Day, the great guitarist from the Young Rumblers, calling in tonight. And I think Tommy Conwell is going to call in for our vintage local shot during You Call It Friday night as we ramp up for the show Saturday. All right, you and me, Jackie Bam Bam, let's jump over to the UK right now with this metalcore band, The Architects, with a fourth single from their 11th album, The Sky, The Earth, and All Between. It's Broken Mirror in the nighttime on MMR.

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0: Jerry Cantrell on 93.3 WMMR. Everything that rocks and rolls with Vilified from his fourth album, I Want Blood. And we thank you for your blood. As Preston Z gave us the totals earlier today with the American Red Cross for the 21st annual I Bleed for Preston Z Blood Drive. One location this year, and what a great time it was. So happy and honored to be filling in for my drinking buddy Matt Cord and broadcasting live with Preston Steve and Brent Porsche at the Philadelphia Expo Center in Oaks. Preceded by BB, Breaking Benjamin. We did Failure, lead-off single from their fifth album, Dark Before Dawn. Came out 11 years ago today, which gave us a new lineup with Keith Wallen and bassist Aaron Bruch making their first appearance with Benjamin Burnley. And we're going to see Breaking Benjamin September the 2nd for our MMR concert event at your FM Center, kicking off the tour with Chevelle, Starset, and MMRBQ alum Cammy Kehoe. Prior to Mr. Naughty Naughty John Parr, we did St. Elmo's Fire. Also came out today, Live Aid Year 1985, sets 41 years ago, and it opened up St. Elmo's Fire, the original motion picture soundtrack. Also uses the lead-off single. And backing them up on that track, you have members of Toto, Steve Porcaro, REO Speedwagon, and Mr. Mister. Talking about the 80s, Jackie Bam Bam, your holy leader to full-time vampires, firing up that Preston Steve show each and every morning, the executive producer with zero F's given, and he keeps it real, the real mayor of Delco, I might add, my man.
1: Hey, it's Casey Boy. What's up, motherfucker?
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0: Thank you, little buddy. We got a Phillies victory party going on. You better get that sports report ready. All right, gang, and away we go. Let's find out what shows took place in our great city of Philadelphia on this June the 23rd. Out of the ticket box, the first stub says, we're going to South Philadelphia. Your air conditioned girl, Broad and Patterson, the Spectrum. You were there in 71. You were there with Roberta Flack. And he took the river into the Spectrum, Reverend Al Green, in town in 1973. Oh, thank you. Thank you very much. That's right. Elvis Aaron Presley at your air conditioned girl, the Spectrum. Two shows, 3 o'clock and 8:30 in 1974 on this day. We said happy birthday to Robert Hunter from the good old Grateful Dead, the great songwriter, and they acknowledged it at the Tower Theater. The Dead were in town, bicentennial year in Upper Darby, 69th and Ludlow, third of four nights. 1987, and I just got off the phone with Tommy Conwell and Chris Day. I bought in our Mummer 7th Inning Strut, honored to be hosting their show down there, Penn's Landing, Saturday night for free. But it was Tommy Conwell on this day. They didn't even remember it. And the Young Rumblers supporting Brian Adams at your air-conditioned girl, the Spectrum, in 1987. 1989, it was Janis Ian at the TLA on South Street. One of Pierre's favorites, the B-52s, with one of Bob's kids, Ziggy Marley. Making that Melody Maker sound at the Man Music Center in 1990. We got Radiohead at TLA in 1993. The late Whitney Houston was at your Spectrum in 1994. How about Verve Pipe, South Street, TLA, party with them, 1999. The Murphs, Dropkick Murphys, at your Electric Factory on this day in 2000. The DMB, the Dave Matthews Band, gave us their annual shows, then called Tweeter Center, Camadelphia, second of three in 2001. The great Americana band Love and Wilco was at the now-defunct Festival Pierre on Delaware Avenue on this day in 2005. Yellow Card at your factory. In 2006, Def Leppard, Tweeter Center still called it in 2006. Def Leppard returned with Poison and Cheap Trick. I think I hosted that show. Susquehanna Bank Center in 2009. 2011, Mr. Margaritaville for our Parrot Heads. Jimmy Buffett was at your Susquehanna Bank Center. Let's move it on down to Atlantic City, Baderfield, Talica. The Orion Music Fest, first to two on this day in 2012. Same night, Beck was also in Atlantic City, high rolling at the Borgata. We had a Firefly Music Festival on night number three, Grounds of Dover, of course, in 2013. Blink 182, Sans Bethlehem Event Center in 2016. Two shows in 18, Stephen Stills and Judy Collins together at the Tropicana. And Foreigner teamed up with Whitesnake and Jason Bonham's Led Zeppelin Evening at your Tea Pavilion again in 2018. Back to the Firefly Music Festival in 2019. We're in the third of three and four shows in 2023. Good old 38 special at the Hard Rock, Tears for Fears. We're also in Atlantic City, the great Gladys Knight at the Borgata, and Toad the Wet Sprocket teamed up with Marcy's Playground at your beautiful Keswick Theater. Last stop tonight, Ben Montench, the amazing keyboardist from the Heartbreakers and many others, gave us a solo show at the City Winery Philly just last year. There you have it, gang. That's our time machine for today. Now we fast forward our bad selves back to the future of 2026. Heading up to get our Tuesday Blues Day fix at 11 o'clock. Let's get there with a Red Rocker anniversary, as well as AC/DC and the Support Act, all waiting for us on the horizon next.
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1: I don't know where I was last night.

Well, when you wake up on September the 29th, that band will be in town supporting AC/DC. That's pretty reckless. And When I Wake Up, second single from their upcoming fifth album, Dear God, and it arrives this Friday. One of the 14 songs we're going to find on it. Prior to the Red Rocker, Sammy Hagar. We did Eagles Fly, and that was the second to the last song he just did last night in our area, PNC Bank Park in Homedale, with Dr. Noah Drake, Rick Springfield. And we took When Eagles Fly, a second single from Sammy Hagar's ninth album, I Never Say Goodbye. And that single was issued 39 years ago today. And that came out while Sammy was still a member of Van Halen. And it was the follow-up to 84's VOA. And he recorded it in like 10 days under a contractual obligation to Geffen Records as a condition of his leaving the company to join Van Halen and record on their Warner Brothers label. But he did that live with Van Halen. And by the way, Eddie's on the bass guitar on that album. Jackie Bam Bam. I mentioned AC/DC with Pretty Reckless, and today's also a singleversary of AC/DC's High Voltage. Lead-off single, title track of their sophomore album. And it came out today, 51 years ago. And hopefully when we see AC/DC at the Link once again, September 29th, they'll put up some really cool images of Bon Scott. It's High Voltage Rock and Roll in the nighttime on MMR with AC/DC.

0: It's 93.3 WMMR, Everything That Rocks, with Rock and Roll Hall of Famers Deep Purple and Arrogant Boy. Lead off single, and one of the great 13 songs we're going to find on their upcoming 24th album, Splat, due out July 23rd, the follow-up to number one and six with Bob Ezrin producing. It's a story of Billy, an outsider who's unhappy with things, as they capture the spirit of Deep Purple's classic era with fresh ideas and new energy, not copying Space Truckin' or Highway Star, just reinventing them. And by the way, they're pushing boundaries on their six-decade career. The follow-up single, Diablo, they collaborate with Keith Urban, preceded by another Rock and Roll Hall of Fame band, AC/DC. Went back to High Voltage. Going back to the beginning, that lead-off single, title track, their debut album, High Voltage, came out today in 1975. Written by Bon Scott, Angus, and Malcolm. And we'll plug in AC/DC and Power Up their tour at Lincoln Financial Field. I mentioned with Pretty Reckless coming up September the 29th. All right, you and me, Jackie Bam Bam, your wizard of wackiness hitting the home stretch. So let me give you a last call right now for you to text in if you haven't already. Now's the time to do it. You're on a roll call. It's with your three credentials if you care to share. That's your name, your workplace, hood, department you like to be represented in. Do my best to get to everybody. So while you're tapping your final one out for the evening, we'll take a quickie timeout and we'll line up our two Tuesday Blues Day Fix. And we could say it comes from the Lion of the Blues and also the Sinatra of the Blues, who bridged the gap between classic 1940s Texas shuffle and modern blues rock. When we return.
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4: And our Tuesday Blues Day fix tonight is coming from a man sometimes known as the Lion of the Blues, as well as the Sinatra of the Blues. Bobby Blue Bland is in our spotlight tonight, and he could bridge the gap between classic 40s Texas shuffle and modern blues rock. And we're going to celebrate the anniversary of his passing. Passed away at the age of 83 today, back in 2013, from an ongoing illness. He was influenced by Nat King Cole and many others. Of course, he's in the Blues Hall of Fame, as well as the Rock and Roll Hall of Fame, and he's influenced quite many himself, including old Slowhand and Ronnie Pigpen McKernan of the good old Grateful Dead. So we'll get to a couple of those artists to pay tribute tonight, but let's begin with First Song First. We rewind back to 1961, originally done by Bobby Blue Bland, and the good old Grateful Dead included it on their first double live self-titled album, To Some Skull and Roses, in 1969. And then we'll take it further on up the road. From 1957, an old Slowhand injected it into his One Night Live album, as well as including it in the Last Waltz film. So let's honor the life and the legacy of the Blues Rock and Roll Hall of Famer in our spotlight tonight, Bobby Blue Bland, on MMR's Tuesday Blues Day.

Hi, this is Mickey Hart, and you're listening to 93.3 WMMR. Bless Pierre Robert, and God bless the Grateful Dead. Bless the Grateful Dead, of course. You know, you have to bless the Grateful Dead.

0: very much. God bless you all. And good luck.
1: As we exit our Tuesday Blues Day on 93.3 WMMR and the crowd exits Budokan in Japan with old slow hand Eric Clapton, honoring the life and the legacy of Bobby Blue Bland in our spotlight tonight. And that was his first chart topper further on up the road. Many have covered it. Old slow hand done it many times. Injected it into the last waltz and right there from Just One Night, 1979, closing out his double live album. And we did a twofer turn on your Love Light, Bobby Blue Bland's other classic, influenced many, including Pigpen and the good old Grateful Dead, did it on their double live album, 1969 Skull and Roses, and we played the original from Bobby Blue Bland as well. And Blues Hall of Famer, Rock and Roll Hall of Famer, Bobby Blue Bland sadly passed away at the age of 83 today, back in 2013, from an ongoing illness. But the Lion of the Blues, sometimes known as the Sinatra of the Blues, will live on forever. And we thank Bobby Blue Bland for his contribution to the blues and rock and roll. Jackie Bam Bam, tomorrow at 11 o'clock, we'll be in our Wayback Wednesday machine. Now let's continue with more boogie woogie bluesy rock and roll coming from Philadelphia's own Adam Wiener and his great band Low Cut Connie. Lead off single from his new album Living in the USA coming out July 3rd. And he'll have a record release party live with Little Steven in Freehold, New Jersey, as well as playing Union Transfer on November the 20th. And don't forget to check out the new video for the song filmed at Ortlieb's in Northern Liberties. Definitely a sound of the summer. It can't be wrong. It's Low Cut Connie here on MMR's We Be Up Anyway program.
2: Yo, yo, yo, boys and girls, this is Adam Low Cut Connie coming at you, and you are listening to 93.3 WMMR to my main man, Jackie Bam Bam, the man with the rock and roll heart and the trashy Philadelphia accent who keeps the rock and roll flames alive. 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

0: Hailstorm with darkness always wins. And so this Joe with Lizzie here at 93.3 WMMR. Everything that rocks and rolls, lead off single from their current sixth album, Everest. And Joe and Lizzie have been doing acoustic shows between their band shows out on tour. And that tour is going to stop by Homedale, PNC Bank Center, back in the area, supporting Baby Metal on September the 9th. Followed by the beautiful I Don't Want to Miss a Thing from Aerosmith, found on the Armageddon movie motion picture soundtrack, which came out 28 years ago today. And that was the theme song, which also starred Steven Tyler's daughter, Liv, alongside Bruce Willis, Billy Bob Thornton, and many others. And it was written by Diana Warren, who wrote it for Celine Dion, as well as U2 were asked to perform the song for the film. But Aerosmith got a hold of it after Liv Tyler was cast for the movie. And Mark Chestnut, by the way, the country artist, also does a nice cover of that track. Jackie Bam Bam, your senior neck biter, and he never misses an honor roll call. Charlie Brown, so let's get it on. It's our second one for the work week. Let's kick off the Tuesday edition right now.
1: Okay, class, sit up straight, fold your hands on your desk, and when you hear your name, please reply.
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0: How about we throw it into gear with our assorted department? We have Pam and Vinny in Honeybrook giving us a thumbs up. Also, Scotty hanging out upside down in Downingtown, jamming the night away. Cheers to some adult beverages with all the coolest songs ever made. Doing it right. We got Warren in Deptford. Lulu is in Rock Hall. Spring City Rick, he's a true music lover. Johnny Doc is spilling the wine in Hamilton tonight. Dylan is his first name, Bob, in Newcastle, Delaware. Jane is also in Delaware. She was a prize coffin winner earlier, dancing the night away with us. Kyle is in Pensauken. Shywan cooking the pies with Daryl and Gail in Torresdale. And also the cookie lady, Katie, with Heaven's Edge Guy. And the girls over there at Cherry Hill Beauty Supply on Kings Highway. WWE Willie Weber alive and well in Armour with his father tonight. Said they're coming to see me with Tommy Cromwell Saturday night at Penn's Landing for free. Oh, goody. Responding first for his vampires with guns and badges. Morton Police Department. Chief Joe. Crystal K-9 Unit Luke. Officer Austin. Marple Township Police Department. K-9 Unit Nash. Jersey and Drake. Mount Laurel Police Department. Officer Laura. Officer Bolt. Lucimer Valentino and Chonsky. Diaper Dan. Burlington Police Department. We have Doug. Medford Police Department. 17th District. Officer Moose. Pat Dio. 12th District. Officer Paul is with us. Pendle Fire Company, Scott, Marissa, Thor, and Caitlin. Palmyra Fire Company, that's Lori, the Invisible Man, Bud, Frankie Wendell, and Helen Lindenwald Fire Company. Cinnaminson Fire Company, Steve and Tommy are with us. Patco Speedline, Officer Paul is on board in Haddonfield. Let's check the blue, Benjamin Franklin Bridge, Officer Mark, Officer Bob. Magoo is on the green tonight, all systems go on the Walt Whitman. Dr. Plipson, Dr. Renzi, Eric Coop in Morristown, Nurse Christine Einzheim, Coop in Evesham, Dr. Simons, Deborah Lung and Heart Hospital, Nurse Paula, another Nurse Paula, is at Jeff with Dr. Kevin Furloin in Center City. Rocking and stocking tonight, Bambi, her daughter Raven's getting married on Halloween there at the Red Lobster with little Eric. Golf cart guy Pete is back in town with Linda and Hazard in Medford. Rocky Raccoon, Berwyn Farmers Market with Shiloh, Mary, and Danny Mertz. 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Barry at the Percussy Auto Zone with his choir boys flicking the lights. Bob Haven, Mr. B Real at Philadelphia International. DS, that stands for Dan Stevens. And little Casey at Harbor Freight, Haynesport Plumbing. In our OOT out of towners department, Ron and Loretta doing well in Emmonsville, Indiana. Great news. Molly, lots of Scooby snacks and cold water for little Ella. In Portland, Oregon, good friends of Holly out there in Florida. MVB alumni BBJ Big Bad John, Crown Point, Indiana. There's Jade Alicia, Buffalo, New York, with Kendra at Hooters. Brielle LeBlanc, Birdman, Mitch LaFon, keeping it real in Canada. Checking the sleazy Sunset Strip tonight, Paul, Tom, Lenny, and Harlan in Holly Weird. Janaire is in Wisconsin with Desiree. Security Coffins, Greg, keeping busy behind the big old desk in Northern Cumberland. Commentary, and Brian Tallarico, Logan Township at Amazon, Bixie, Felicia Galetta, Donna Mulvey, Lisa Monica, and John, Flying High Freedom Mortgage. And we have Alana, Giovanna, Kettle and Grill with Big Peter, Church. And I want to say hello to Lisa at Walmart, Route 70, Marlton, New Jersey, right across the street from Family and Company Jewelers. We are family, MMR, full-time Red Eye Warriors, and thanks for that thing you do. And we'll do it until they kick us out of here after midnight. Let's take our final time out, head up to the final hour. The more of the coolest songs ever made with one more segment of tunage. I call it the encore set. We'll get Hangovers. Coming from Motown, USA. And we might even dip into the Chicago catalog. Also, we'll celebrate a American Idol's birthday, who is a one-time bassist in Journey. All waiting for us true music lovers when we come back. Stick around, won't you?
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Black Label Society putting their name in blood. And for all those who did put their name in blood, I salute you. For Preston Steve's 21st annual I Bleed for Preston Steve American Red Cross Blood Drive. The totals are up, and it was a great day. Last Friday, yours truly broadcasting for my drinking buddy Matt Court, along with Preston Steve and Brent Porsche and you. And the magical number is 1,048 donations this year. So that's an increase of over the 2025 event, the brand new grand total. Love it. And by the way, the Black Label Society will put their name up at Montage Mountain, the home of Preston Steve's Cardboard Classic in Scranton, PA, on August 28th, along with Lamb of God and Zach Weil will pull double duty, along with BLS and his Zach Sabbath project, prior to One from Journey and Be Good to Yourself. Lead off single from their ninth album, Raised on Radio, in 1986, and on the bass, American Idol judge from, 02 to 2013? Randy Jackson, who's blowing out 70 candles on his rock and roll birthday cake today. And Steve Perry and Neil Sean at the time bought in Randy Jackson as a skilled session musician. So he joined the band as an official touring member on that Raised on Radio tour with his flashy wardrobe and colorful, energetic presence on stage. And he was on three Journey albums, Frontiers, Raised on Radio, and Freedom, also recorded with Richard Marx and Stryper. So we wish Randy Jackson a happy, happy 70th birthday. Jackie Bam Bam inside of our encore set with all the coolest songs ever made. We'll get to a couple hangovers from the Chicago folder. On the heels, heading out to Motown, USA with the Vice President and a song that's been covered by many, including Linda Ronstadt, Johnny Rivers, and Aretha Franklin, to name a few. Smokey Robinson and the Miracles released Tracks of My Tears 61 years ago today. It was the second single from their seventh album, Going to a Go-Go, and it's been ranked as one of the greatest Motown songs of all time. As we go to it now, it's Tracks of My Tears from Smokey and the Miracles on MMR's Who Needs Sleep Anyway program.

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0: as we fall out of 93.3 WMMR's Tuesday Blues Day with the Voice of Chicago, collaborating with Amy Grant, Peter Cetera, and The Next Time I Fall. It was the second single from his sophomore album, Solitude Solitaire, released today 40 years ago. And it was the very first number one mainstream pop hit for Amy Grant, who has previously been known as a contemporary Christian music artist. And that song was Grammy nominated for the Best Pop Duo in 1986. And speaking of Peter Cetera, the band that he left to go solo, Chicago, gave us Feeling Stronger Every Day. Today, in 1973, it was the lead-off single from Chicago's fifth album, Chicago Roman numeral VI, and it was the follow-up to Chicago VE5. And it was just last week we lost that one of the three original horn player, founding member, Walter Parizader, who passed away from Alzheimer's at the age of 81. May rest in peace. Jackie Bam Bam, I'm feeling we gotta turn off the lights, but we'll do it again on the Way Back Wednesday with many more gems and chestnuts, my specialties, and we'll have another 4-pack of tickets to the MMR concert event with Black Stone Cherry waiting for us inside the prize coffin. So, until we let it rock again, true music lovers, always remember to be kind, be cool, be careful, and I'll see you around the hood. Good night, Pierre Robert, wherever you are.
1: The great Jackie Bam Bam, who is an absolute rocker, ladies and gentlemen. Give him your undying love, devotion, and time.

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1: Lord, stop! 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

0: Hi, it's me, the I Hate Steven Singer guy. 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
0: 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Previously on Preston and Steve.
4: I have a complaint.
5: Okay. I know you're passionate about it. Yeah. We want to hear about it.
4: I'd like to talk to the complaint department, if that's possible. I know. Yes. Thank you.
15: Perfect timing.
5: That's what we have before.
4: Tiny violin. I did not even think that was coming out. Casey, well done, sir. All right. So it was Father's Day over the weekend. Had a lovely, very low-key Father's Day. It's all I wanted. It's what I think a lot of dads, you know, we've read the polls that say dads just kind of want to be able to do nothing on Father's Day.
5: Did you get that pretty much?
4: Yeah, for the most part. I ended up doing some chores, but I did them on my own time. Oh, okay. And because I wanted to do them and because there was nothing going on for the whole day. But for the most part, we just want no real responsibilities, and that's what Father's Day.
5: To act as if you're not married with children. Yeah,
4: that's what the day ended up being, so it was enjoyable. And another thing that my wife and I have done now for special moments of the year, for like anniversary or Father's Day or Mother's Day or birthdays even, is rather than trouble your partner with, oh, get me this or get me that, I want this, and we do fewer gifts now, but it'll be like, hey, I ordered this thing, and just give it to me on Father's Day.
5: Yeah.
4: You know, so we've done that, and I ordered this thing from Amazon, and I'll explain what it is. So do you guys know there's a game called golf I like to play?
5: No.
4: Okay.
5: No, well, I'm not familiar. I know you're a big pickleball guy.
4: It's something that I do. And in my backyard, I am chipping golf balls all the time. Now, where I chip them towards my driveway. It's the only area that I have. If a golf ball lands on the driveway, if I've overshoot it, it goes too far, it flies out into the road.
5: Okay? Yes, and you're like a little bit of a hill down, right?
4: Yeah, and it happens from time to time. And at some point, I'm going to hit somebody's car who's driving down the road. So I thought it would probably be a good idea to get a net that I could put up right at the edge of the driveway.
5: I've seen these.
4: That would keep the ball from going. Well, this isn't like a hitting net. This is me just hitting chip. So there are nets that you can hit a full shot into. This is not that.
5: All right.
4: This is a general sports net that I found on Amazon. Okay. Uh-huh. And it's 9 by 12 feet.
5: And some other
4: big.
5: Yeah.
4: Very, very
5: what
4: big.
5: What kind of box did that come in?
4: 9 feet high and 12 feet wide. So I searched it. I found it. Marissa, you found the exact one. Okay. So Casey, I'm pointing out it's one of these. Something like this.
18: I see it. Yep.
4: So here's the deal. When I saw this on Amazon, and granted, this is my fault, I didn't do enough of my research, I looked at it, I'm like, okay, those poles that hold it together seem pretty thin. They look like, you know when you put together a tent?
5: Yes.
4: And you have the tent poles that can bend very easily and make shapes that are, you know, arc.
5: Right.
4: They're light in nature. They're easy to break down. They're easy to put together. They looked like that to me. And I'm like, okay. And it was inexpensive. For this net, it was $100. It's where, you know, it's a good size Father's Day gift. So I ordered this back in April. I'm like, hey, I got this. I want this. Save it. Give it to me for Father's Day. All right. So Rochelle does what I ask, gets the box, arrives. I never saw it, and sets it aside. Well, Father's Day rolls around. I walk outside and I walk downstairs and I see this and I open up the box. I'm like, oh. I'm like, these pieces are a lot bigger than I thought they were going to be. And the reason being is this is something I wanted to be able to break down quickly and move back in the garage.
5: Right, right.
4: And then take it out when I'm hitting balls. I don't want it up all the time.
5: Right.
4: Because it would get in the way of, like, cutting grass and all the other things.
5: And every morning you'd have to go out and pick out the dead birds that got caught.
4: too. So this isn't exactly what I had that you have up on the monitor, but it doesn't matter. Neither here nor there. But anyhow.
5: A quick question?
4: So, yes.
5: The holes in the net seem big for a golf ball.
4: No, a golf ball wouldn't have gone through.
5: Okay.
4: Yeah, no problem. So anyway, I get it. I'm like, these components are too large. I wanted something that I would just kind of whip together real quick and would be lightweight and easily moved in and out. It is impractical for what I want. So I tell Rochelle, we start to set it up and I go, let's stop right now. I go, I'm never going to use this. This is too big. It is not what I intended. I would like to return this. And she goes, well, if it's within the return time frame, which Amazon has the 30-day free return that you can get. Well, I got it back in April.
5: It's
4: too late. But that's a free return. You can do returns with a penalty with, you know, you have to pay a fee, which is fine because I don't want this anymore. I'll chalk it up as a loss. I lost a little bit of money. So, and I did some research, and apparently you can explain if you have a valid reason that they will do some type of returns, but you will incur a fee of some type. I'm like, okay, well, I want to move forward in this. And I start to dig around on Amazon. I'm trying to find a way to communicate with the company that I would like to make this return.
5: Right.
4: It is virtually impossible to communicate with even a robot at Amazon to try to get it. Just loops you around to the same thing over and over. I went and I did. I even dove in and asked some AI robots how I can do this. And they even said they make it very difficult, next to impossible, to actually reach out and get a hold of something. And if they can't take it back, that's fine. I just want to hear it back from you. But if there is a way and I end up having to pay 30, 40 bucks, whatever it is, and lose some of my money, that's fine. This thing is going to sit there and I'm not going to do anything with it. It is a 100% loss unless I give it to someone or sell it to someone, which I don't dabble in that world.
15: Wrap it up and give it to Rochelle.
4: I got you.
15: I got you.
4: But I mean, it was just, it was the principle of the thing. I was so pissed that I can't. You know, and that becomes, that's more prevalent. And I know, Casey, could start the violin.
5: First world
4: problems for sure. But, I mean, it's just insanely annoying when you want to reach out, when you want to communicate, and they make it impossible for you. And you know that that is absolutely 100% intended in the way that they do that.
5: Well, a few things. I agree.
4: Happy Prime Week,
5: Michael. Prime Week begins today.
4: Yeah.
5: So over the course of years, when Amazon years ago was, it started as a book retailer, you know, online, and then became everything that you could possibly want, I've noticed the return policy get easier and easier on one level. On the level where you get it in within that 30 days.
4: Yeah, that's easy.
5: Sometimes I'll say, just keep the one you have. We'll send you a new one. But this is heaven.
4: Yeah.
5: But you are right. There is no little icon on the lower right-hand screen for start a chat.
4: Yeah.
5: And that is by design. It has to be.
4: Yeah.
5: They feel they've been so comprehensive, and there's a case to be made. I'll give you my little story. Years ago, we accidentally sent a full lawn inflatable snow globe to someone who lived in a condominium.
4: Where
5: are you going to put that?
4: Inside? Yeah.
5: In your living room? Getting that sale, getting a refund, took a month and a half of just trying and figuring out. They do put it on there, but I mean, there needs to be, and this is a thing where I think more and more companies are realizing this. They went all AI or they went all chat or whatever. Just a human. Give me a human. At some point, make a human available because it is frustrating as all hell. Have you decided what you're going to do?
4: Not yet, but people are texting in phone numbers for Amazon customer service, which I couldn't find on the website at all.
5: Wait a second.
4: Yeah.
5: Your son works for Amazon.
4: Third party.
5: Yeah. So could he get inside the facility
4: and just put it back? And steal $100 while you're there.
5: I just did it. It was a wonder. I got the money. It's all good.
18: So with sites with like Amazon, if I'm looking for something, sometimes I'll just Google it because it's easier to find it through the Google search than it is to find it through the site when they are hiding it. But Amazon has literally even purchased the SEO that they are covering up how to just find that phone number that people
4: have. Wow. Wait, what's an SEO?
18: It's search engine optimization.
4: Okay.
18: Which is like,
4: kidding. So they want to cover that up.
18: They want to cover
4: it. And that's, thank you, by the way, for those of you who sent me the phone number. I actually have found now that the chat is usually a very convenient way to handle issues, even more so than speaking to someone. I personally prefer that method. And so I was digging around forever trying to find that chat, you know?
19: My mom had been collecting supplements, Omega XL. I don't know if you guys know anything about this.
4: Yeah.
19: We couldn't figure out where the F she was buying it. We thought it was through Amazon. I think it was through Amazon. We could not. We couldn't figure out if she was even paying for it.
5: That's an issue.
19: Right? Sure. Yeah. But they just kept showing up every single month.
5: So she got on a subscription.
19: She had a stack of these boxes, and I looked at it. My wife looked at it. My brothers looked at it. My sister, I think maybe my sister finally figured it out, but we're talking months and months and months of trying to figure out how to stop this shipment from keep showing up at our house.
5: You're dealing with another layer that makes it more complex. You can't get information on how it started.
19: I think it's an educated guess that it started on Amazon, but because you could see that it was purchased on Amazon, but we couldn't find a subscription to it anywhere.
4: Are you still getting it?
19: I think I should check with my sister because the last I had heard about it, my sister said, I think I fixed it. But I'm telling you, it was 3, 4, 5 months of each one of us trying to figure out how the F.
5: Like, I'm
19: and
5: really
19: then we
5: good
19: just
5: at
19: get
5: it.
19: Annoyed. We just get annoyed and we're like, I'm done.
5: Can you look at her credit card bill? Can you look at her?
19: All of it, Steve.
5: Everything.
19: That's
5: nothing,
19: what I'm saying.
5: Nothing was showing up.
19: It wasn't even showing up that she was continuing on a subscription service.
4: Wow.
19: It just kept showing up.
18: They're relying on that. They're relying that you're going to get frustrated or give up. I subscribed to one of those services where you get medicines. But I didn't know that to purchase the medicine, I had to also buy a subscription.
19: Oh.
18: And I stopped getting the medicine, and I paid for the subscription for 3 months.
19: Whoa.
18: And it was a very expensive subscription.
5: Yeah, they assume you're going to not realize it.
18: Went to the site. There's no chat. There's no... You go to the help page, and it's just like, you can cancel it. It's not refundable.
5: By the way, sorts of things that were supposed to kick in to make this less a likelihood that you're going to have difficulties communicating with the company when you're trying to stop a subscription stop a membership.
4: Yeah.
5: When's that supposed to, kick in?
4: Yeah.
18: Protecting people's rights.
4: Yeah. Mm.
5: Did you call, did you got a couple numbers?
4: A lot of people text in. The Amazon number is 888-280-4331.
20: Hi, I'm Jenny, and I just turned 18, and I've never been hornier.
5: I don't think that's it.
4: No, but let me talk to her for a minute.
20: Hi, I'm Jenny, and I just turned 18, and I've never been hornier.
4: Maybe she could help me in a way I hadn't even considered.
21: That you don't want?
4: Yeah.
21: Do you like to chip balls in the backyard? I do, too.
18: Just real quick, the Amazon interface in general is tough. I was at the Amazon store returning something the other day. There was a line, and then there was also a line of people trying to find the return code. Like, nobody could just do the three clicks. Like, it's not an easy
5: To be honest, what we do is we'll get something. It can either go back to Kohl's or Whole Foods. So if you want to physically return an item, you take it back. You go again. I'm going to give Amazon their kudos for this. You just print up the paper. It's right on the tracking information and bring it back.
18: Well, so if you return it immediately, it's there in the app and they'll send it to you if you save it. But if you try to find it later, it's a little hard. Have you ever returned multiple things from the same order?
5: No.
18: And they have to go to different places? Like, I've returned it, and it's like, this has to go to Staples, and then this can go to the Amazon store.
5: Hmm. I've never done that. I'm sure it's a wonderful thing.
18: Yeah, it's fun.
4: Michelle is texting in and saying, for Amazon customer service, from your phone, and then she gives me a few steps. I never considered going on my phone. I'm a laptop guy.
5: I'm a laptop guy as well. 99% of my orders for Amazon go to the laptop.
4: But some things are, the interface is different via your phone, and maybe they make that a little more simple.
5: Do you have it on your phone?
4: No.
5: Put it on your phone and hit that button at the top.
4: Okay.
20: Hi, I'm Jenny.
4: See, I'm coming around to this Jenny thing.
18: Unfortunately.
5: Jenny's my rep. She's handling my neck issue.
18: Unfortunately, a lot of businesses are leaning more into the app and making that more user-friendly than the website.
5: And to that point, Marissa, include everything you have on your phone app with your laptop app, because it becomes annoying when, you can only do it one way, and you're left, no one tells you that. Yeah. You can only do it through the phone. I didn't know that. No one made me aware.
4: Some people are texting in with subscriptions and that whole thing. And I need to go back and see if there's... Rochelle's really, really good at keeping an eye on our charges. So she, itemizes every single little thing.
19: Oh, man.
4: I know I don't have any lingering out there, but it's so easy to fall into that. remaining a slave to the subscription for years and years.
5: I'm so unaware. I'm fairly sure I'm the one sending your mother those medications.
19: Dude, I get a call from Chuck one day. I was standing in line at Wawa, and he's like, hey, quick question. He goes, what's this Xbox Live charge that we just got on our company ramp card? And I'm like, oh, my God. Okay.
1: What?
19: So we were paying for Xbox Live. We don't, the Xbox has not been plugged in for 3 years. And so I could not figure out how to cancel the subscription. What ultimately ended up happening is we had two different Xbox accounts.
5: This is your personal Xbox.
19: My personal Xbox. Okay. And I was trying to, I didn't realize that it was on a separate. So every time I went to log into Xbox, it used the one account that wasn't the account being charged. Okay. So I couldn't figure it out, and it was being charged through PayPal. So I just took the credit card that they charged on PayPal, and I took it off of the PayPal account. Well, they just went to the next credit card on the PayPal account.
4: No kidding.
5: Which would have been your company card.
19: Which was the company card. So, because when we had the Transformers guy at the Camp Out for Hunger, I had to pay him through PayPal through the company card. And so they ended up charging that. I ended up figuring it all out, but I was like, man.
4: Says here you're playing video games.
5: Uh-huh. Yeah.
4: Yeah. How does that relate to work?
5: And you get a weekly liquor delivery.
4: Yeah. Wow, man. That's interesting.
5: Someone's partying at work.
19: So now I don't have any credit cards attached to my PayPal whatsoever.
4: Oh, man.
19: I don't even have, like, what's even the point of having PayPal?
4: Not to bash on Amazon completely, because some things they make very convenient and easy. Let's keep our customers happy. Let's have you share the word. But maybe is it at a point where the monopoly is so big and giant that we're all a slave to it, and that we don't care. This is how we do it.
5: Listen, I've had little mini crises of conscience. Right? What do they call it? Yeah. So thinking about, do I want to be a part of this? Do I want to get in the machine? Do I want to be part of the mechanism? And it's so damn easy, and it makes things so damn easy that you acquiesce. You know.
4: Yeah.
5: And so you put up with it. So, you know, eventually they're going to send you a letter to your mother saying, have you really considered using creatine?
4: right.
18: Well, I mean, it is a monopoly. And a lot of times there is no other option except Amazon to buy things. But because of Prime Week happening now, I have been noticing a lot of other businesses posting sales this week and making their prices comparable, if not equal, to the Amazon
5: Marissa,
18: object.
5: Aren't they in a Walmart is, I think Walmart is not Walmart the largest global retailer in the world?
4: It's a good question.
5: I mean, it's always neck and neck with Amazon.
4: Right.
5: And I have not used Walmart's similar service because I've been a Prime member forever. And again, I have to say, I love it. I use it liberally. But the Walmart I've used once or twice, and it seems fine. Do you use it at all?
18: I have used it, and check your credit card bonuses because you may get free Walmart Plus.
5: Really?
18: With whatever credit card you use.
5: And what does Walmart Plus give you?
18: It's exactly like Amazon.
5: Okay.
18: Yeah.
5: Do they have a movie service?
18: You know what? That's a good question.
5: Yeah.
18: The movies and the music
5: you get
18: are
5: Prime.
18: Bonus.
5: Yeah, yeah.
4: I wouldn't doubt it.
18: But yeah, you can use it.
5: What
18: for
5: is
18: other
5: Walmart
18: things.
5: Movie service like? You know what? I'd do it if it was just closed circuit cameras in all the WalMarts, so you could just watch the people walking around in their pajama pants.
4: Oh, that's great! Yeah. Oh my God!
5: Forget. Yeah, I'm in.
4: I love it.
5: Hey, the guy just took a dump at aisle 7.
4: Hey, I'm gonna go to Ben. He's got a completely different idea. Hi, Ben. You're on the air. Good morning, buddy.
2: Hey guys, Professor Ben. I call you every now and then.
4: Thank you, sir. Appreciate it, man. What's up?
2: So we have had this problem, and I've been doing this for some 40 years now, the same exact way. When I have a problem with a major company like that, I will go in and look up who the vice president or president of U.S. whatever, and I will send them a letter, and I will explain the situation and say, hey, you guys need to make this right. The most recent example is my wife and I bought a Mazda CX-50 about 3 weeks ago. Something didn't go quite the way we wanted it to at the sale. We wrote them a letter, and now they're getting us about $2,000 worth of stuff to go with the car for free.
4: Wow!
2: And I've been doing the same thing. It's easy to find these information. You just gotta look up who they are and send them a physical letter. They respond very quickly because
4: so you'll look for somebody in a C-suite, like a CEO, CFO, something at the top there. Okay, and
2: because and if you'll forgive the phrase, S flows downhill.
5: Yeah. They don't want to deal with it, so they're going to make sure that they, yeah, the last thing they want is having to deal with stuff like that, so they make sure it gets done. So well, do you have like a, would you put it in the upper 90 percentile success rate with this?
1: Yeah, oh yeah, absolutely. We have as yet to run into a problem with something not being resolved in the way we wanted to. Now, the letters have to be really polite,
5: yeah,
1: and explain the situation. Obviously, you have to be right.
5: Yeah.
1: And honestly, we don't generally ask for

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1: Just ask for Jenny.
2: Yeah, Jenny will handle it. All right. Thanks. It's a good tip, man. Right, appreciate it.
1: Yeah,
2: Take care, bud.
1: They said Jenny.
2: By the way, Steve, a number of people are texting in saying that you can get Paramount Plus with Walmart.
1: All right.
2: With their, I guess they have a tie-in with that group. So that's part of that, too. So I was a little frustrated that I wasn't able to easily, that's the key, easily find a way to communicate with directly with a person or something that would not circle me back around the same thing over and over, something that I can explain my issue to.
1: To that point, every site should have at that contact link.
2: Yeah.
1: It's usually way at the bottom of the page next to the social media, contact us. And they'll put the social media, put a legitimate customer service phone number.
2: Legitimate.
1: That connects to a legitimate customer service representative.
2: Yeah.
1: Someone, hopefully, on our planet who is, you know, who can help you legitimately, not so removed from the situation. They have no idea what you're talking about. Mm-hmm. And then if you do have that chat thing, which I've used to great effect a number of times, like the company Rode, the audio, you know, company, Rode mics and all that stuff.
3: Yeah.
1: I had an issue with a piece of equipment I bought. Boom, guy got right on it. They rectified it, and it was wonderful.
2: Anytime I have an issue with an Apple product, the chat is fantastic. They always take really good care.
3: What was that? He mentioned that company, the Rode company. You dealt with a company in the Midwest. Was it a drum company or a music store?
2: Oh, Sweetwater.
3: Yeah.
2: Oh, the best customer service of any company I have ever worked
1: They're
2: with.
1: Amazing.
2: Yep.
1: I will buy stuff from Sweetwater. A lot of production equipment and stuff like that.
3: Yeah.
1: They're wonderful.
2: Yeah. In fact, I wrote their CEO a letter. I'm like, you guys have created a system that will keep me as a customer for the rest of my life. I mean, it is, they immediately, as soon as you place an order, immediately get back to you. A phone call from a representative will call and say, hey, man, it's Justin. Just want to check in, make sure you got everything.
1: Hey, you still have that rash? I mean, they know your purchasing history.
3: All right, so, well, then tell me more about Sweetwater. What can you buy from them?
2: It's all music and related and everything that ties into music. So
1: senior supplements?
2: Yeah. Nah,
3: Omega XL.
2: Not just instruments, but also sound equipment, lighting equipment, all that stuff. They're a juggernaut in that industry as far as musical equipment, anything accompanying that goes. But their customer service is just wonderful. Absolutely amazing. Yep. And when you order something, they send you a little bag of candy, too.
3: Yeah.
4: Oh.
2: Yep. Sweetwater. Sweet tooth.
5: Right. I get it.
2: So it always comes with a little bag of, like, Tootsie Rolls or something like that. yeah, they're definitely worth it. They got me on board immediately. And literally, the guy, my dude is Justin.
1: Okay.
2: And
1: he
2: will call and leave a message. Hey, you got everything?
6: Hi, I'm Jenny.
2: He used these words, it's what I included in my letter to the company was he said, hey, if you have any issues with stuff, feel free to lean on me.
1: Yeah.
2: That's what he said. Lean on me.
1: Wait,
2: lean on me.
1: Put Justin on right now.
3: Well, I'm going to check them out because anytime, you know,
2: my last headphones I got.
3: I got through
2: Sweetwater.
3: All right. Okay.
2: Yep. You will be delighted at the customer service from those guys.
1: And you get Tootsie Rolls.
2: Thank you for listening to my little story about a man who ordered a Father's Day gift and
1: got a monkey.
2: Wasn't exactly what he wanted and had a hard time returning it.
1: Well, if you're going to do it, order it. If you do that, try to keep an eye out on your return window.
2: Yes, which I didn't know.
3: Yeah.
2: I don't know.
3: I'm
2: Preston. I don't know. All right. Well, listen, let's take a break. Stay with us. We'll be right back.
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19: Are you worried about high blood pressure? 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Caution! Hepatic denervation is limited by law to clinical investigation in all geographies. 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
26: And we are up and running. Welcome, friend. We've arrived Wednesday morning. Let's dive right into it. It's going to be an absolutely stunningly gorgeous day today. Milder temperatures, less humidity. High about 86 degrees, so about where we need to be. Lots of sunshine. Tomorrow we're looking at a similar day, a few more clouds, and then Friday a chance that we have some rain moving into the area as well as into Saturday too. So we will keep an eye on things as the weekend should wrap up fairly decent on Sunday, but we do have moments of rain on Friday and Saturday. Let's take a look at traffic, see what's shaking there. Marissa, what you got for us this morning?
27: It's looking really good out there. All the major roadways are clear. There's an accident on 42, has the left lane blocked. This is at 544. It's jammed starting at the Black Horse Pike. 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There's so many words on here, you can't tell what it is. It's sponsored by Wawa Hoagie Fest. Hoagie Fest is back. Get a shorty hoagie, chips, and a drink for $6. Make it a classic for $8. Gotta have a Wawa. And that's your traffic on 93.3 WMMR.
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26: Today is Wednesday, June 24th. Good morning. Two pastors serving separate congregations in Philadelphia are facing charges related to child sexual abuse and child pornography, according to prosecutors. Isaiah Banks, 30 years old, and Brian Jackson, 42. Both faith leaders who authorities say sexually abused children over several years. According to an affidavit, the Banks is accused of enticing a 15-year-old boy to send pornographic pictures and videos in exchange for money and food. The alleged abuse occurred while Banks served as pastor at Second Pilgrim Baptist Church on North 15th Street. Prosecutors say Banks shared the child pornography with Jackson, who leads Garden of Prayer World Prayer Center on North 29th Street. Charging documents indicate that text messages between Banks and Jackson date back to 2024, and investigators believe multiple victims may be depicted. Jackson was taken into custody June 19. A video posted to his Instagram account on June 16 shows him preaching at his church, and he remains featured on signage outside of the building. Banks resigned from Second Pilgrim Baptist Church in April, where he had served as pastor since 2017, according to the church. In a statement, the church said, in part, "We're deeply shocked and saddened by these developments, as the safety and well-being of our congregation and the broader community are our highest priority." Philadelphia District Attorney Larry Krasner had said, in some instance, they may have had access to vulnerable victims from that position of trust. And Banks was arrested on June 3rd. Prosecutors are asking any potential victims to come forward. His bail is set at $600,000, and Jackson was set at $100,000. Both have posted bail and are awaiting preliminary hearings, according to authorities. A Maple Shade man is facing charges after police say he stole nearly a dozen pride flags and damaged flagpoles in downtown Haddonfield during Pride Month. According to Haddonfield police, officers were called to the area of Kings Highway East and Tanner Street shortly before 10 a.m. Monday for reports of a man removing pride flags that had been displayed along the roadway. Police said 37-year-old Joshua Sarad was seen taking the flags down, placing them in his vehicle, and driving away. Authorities alleged he returned to the area around 12:30 p.m. and removed the remaining flags. In total, police said 9 pride flags were stolen. Frank Troy, Haddonfield's public safety director, said it's vandalism. It's people who targeted our town. The most important thing is we're not going to stand for that. Jay Carroll witnessed part of the incident from a nearby coffee shop. Carroll said he just grabbed the flag, pulled it violently. Carroll said he confronted the man as the incident unfolded. He said, when I yelled at him, he was very agitated, and there were a lot of F-bombs and you guys and whatever, Carroll said. Sarad was arrested, charged with criminal mischief. Borough officials said the thefts or damage resulted in hundreds of dollars of losses. Michael Mercanti, the executive director of the Partnership for Haddonfield, said roughly just under $300 for 12 flags. It's the poles that were more expensive, actually, and most of them, if not all of them, were damaged. Borough officials said replacement pride flags are expected to be installed along Kings Highway today. And finally, 2 people were hurt Tuesday evening when a taxi struck a pedestrian and then a house in West Philadelphia, police said. Police believe the SUV taxi driver had a medical emergency that caused him to accelerate the car before it hit a woman and then crash into a gray house at the intersection of Lansdowne Avenue and 56th Street. The woman was taken to the hospital, listed in stable condition. The driver, 76-year-old man, was taken to the hospital. He's listed in critical condition. The crash happened around 6:30 p.m. Officers who were on patrol nearby heard the crash and rushed to the scene. Police do not believe the cab was carrying any passengers at the time of the crash, and the Department of Licenses and Inspections responded to the scene and condemned the house, which sustained considerable damage. Utility companies have also shut off utilities in the house because of the crash. And police were on the scene about 7 p.m. and are still investigating the crash.
0: It's a nightmare situation, having a medical situation while you're driving.
26: Yeah, man.
0: You know, and I've driven, as have you, Preston, long distances when you're with the band and stuff like that. And could you imagine something like that happening? It's just horrific.
26: No, there was a guy that I used to work with, and he unfortunately passed away, but he had a heart attack while he was driving.
0: Passed away from the heart attack or caused a crash?
26: I don't know if it was one or the other, but it caused him to veer into opposing traffic and caused a crash.
0: Yeah.
26: And so I don't know what finally took his life. We were coworkers, and it was after I left, so I never really did hear definitively, but I know other people were injured because of that. And, you know, you're driving, you lose control.
0: You can't do anything.
26: And it's done, man. So it's scary stuff. All right, in sports this morning. All right, Case, what you got for us today?
1: Bryson Stott's 3-run home run highlighted the Phillies' 8-run outburst in the 9th inning, and the Phillies rallied to beat the Washington Nationals 14-9 last night. Trailing 8-6 heading into the top of the 9th inning, our buddy Brandon Marsh hit a 2-run home run to tie the game with 2 outs. After Bryce Harper and pinch hitter Derek Hill singled, Stott hit a towering 403-foot home run to right field, and Mundo Sosa added a 2-run double. And then Trey Turner, he had a RBI single to complete the comeback. The Phillies will remain in D.C. for 2 more games, including tonight's game at 6:45. Aaron Nola will pitch for the Phils. And in the NBA draft, here, let's Adam Silver take this one away.
3: With the 22nd pick in the 2026 NBA draft, the Philadelphia 70s selectors...
1: The 70s selectors picked the Alabama guard... LeBaron. That's his name. LeBaron Philon Jr.
26: Hey, why not? He flubbed you.
1: Let's flub together, guys. Yeah. LeBaron Philon Jr. with the 22nd overall pick. Philon is the first pick of the Mike Gansey era of the Philadelphia 76ers after replacing Daryl Morey. In the World Cup, Cristiano Ronaldo became the first player to score in 6 World Cups as Portugal blanked Uzbekistan 5-0 yesterday. A lot of nils in yesterday's game. So England and Ghana tied 0-0. Croatia beat Panama 1-0. And Colombia beat the Democratic Republic of Congo 1-0. 6 more matches are scheduled for today in the United States, Canada, and Mexico. Next match for the U.S. isn't until tomorrow night, and then the next match in Philly is set for tomorrow afternoon when Curaçao faces the Ivory Coast at 4 p.m. And that's your sports on MMR.
26: Thanks, Gates. By the way, you gave me an idea for a band name. Nil Nil.
4: Nil Nil.
1: Nil Nil. Nil, nil.
26: On station night. Nil Nil. Nil Nil.
4: Nil Nil.
26: Oh, nil.
1: Yeah.
26: Oh, dude, now it's got to be one nil.
0: I think so.
26: Yes! They lost last night 3-0.
4: I like that better.
26: Yes.
1: But do they say nil-nil if it's a 0-0 tie?
26: I think they do.
27: Yeah.
1: Is it nil-nil?
27: Yeah.
1: Nil-nil.
26: Nil-nil.
0: Yeah, make bigger the color commentary.
26: I love it. All right, well, we are happy to have you on board. Going to be a beautiful day today. Ample sunshine, nice little breeze, good summer day, and we have some stuff planned. We are going to chat with our friends at Fox Good Day, some Mike and Alex. We'll check in at 7:55. We'll see if it was as awkward as last week.
0: Yes, it was very weird.
26: Well, you never know.
0: We went down a path.
26: I love it. And one of our best friends is going to be here in the 8 o'clock hour today, Kate Flannery.
0: Yeah.
26: Of The Office fame, Philadelphia native. She will be here, and she's got a book that's coming out. I love the title, Overserved, The Lucky Life of the Office Drunk. So she'll be here, and she's going to be throwing out a pitch at the Iron Pigs game, and that is today, actually. She's doing that up in Allentown. She was doing some stuff with the Phils the other day, which was a catcher. So we'll talk about that whole experience. And then later on this morning, comedian Ryan Hamilton is checking in. He's got a new one-hour Netflix stand-up special. It's called This Just Hit Me, and the reasoning behind that title, he was hit by a bus.
0: Yeah.
26: Walking across the street. I mean, nailed. And I haven't found out the extent of his injuries. I've just seen the teaser for this, but it rocked his world quite literally.
0: We had him on a while ago, and we talked about this briefly. And there was a lot of internal damage. It took a couple of months, but it's a wild story. So yeah. I can't wait to hear him. Give an indication of what went on.
26: We'll talk to him around 9 o'clock. And don't forget, we have this really badass concert package, concert ticket package, I should say, to give away for Word of the Week. It's the Summer of Live 4-pack, and it includes 4-pack of tickets to Avenged Sevenfold and Good Charlotte, Lynyrd Skynyrd and Foreigner, Breaking Benjamin and Chevelle, and Stained and Cedar. 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And we're teed up with our regular stuff. I've got the Entertainment Report and Stupid Question on the way. We're giving away some Hershey Park passes with that. I'll do another Hershey Park related question.
0: Nice.
26: So let's break and come back and get into all of that when we return. We'll be right back.
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0: little Scream therapy for you this morning. Linkin Park Bleed It Out with Preston and Steve show. Gorgeous day. Happy that we're together once again, my friend. We've got stuff planned, people to talk to, things to give away. But right now, you got some obstacles. It's traffic. Let's see how we're doing. Marissa, what's up so far this morning?
1: We are jammed up on the Vine Street Expressway, eastbound between 76 and Broad Street. Then we have an accident. This is on 42 northbound. We're at 544. The left lane is blocked. We are jammed starting at Coles Road. This traffic report is brought to you by Staples. 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It all ends July 4th. Staples, that was easy. And that's your traffic on 93.3 WMMR.
0: All right, thanks, Marissa. Real quick, speaking of stuff to give away, Marissa found this text somebody sent over that they got their No Sad Dough money.
2: Oh, nice.
0: And it says that his money has borne musical fruit. My 48-channel Behringer console showed up yesterday, and I could finally record my cover band properly.
2: Yeah!
0: Nice. You guys rock. Good morning to see the back of your face. So thank you, Carl, and happy to hear that you got that. Carl!
3: Carl!
0: All right, stupid question time. We are going to give away a 4-pack of tickets to Hershey Park. If you can answer this Hershey Park question correctly, what is the oldest coaster at Hershey Park? What's the name of that? 610-660-9333. Call if you know the answer to that. What is the oldest coaster at Hershey Park? If you know the answer to that and you get through, we got you set up with some tickets. All right, we're going to go through some birthdays. Today is the 24th day of June, and Mindy Kaling has her birthday today. Later on, we're going to have Kate Flannery on of The Office. Obviously, yeah. Mindy Kaling was on there.
2: Mindy Kaling was also one of the producers and one of the head writers.
0: And the Mindy Project, very
2: love
0: successful for her, too. Yeah. She is turning 47 years old today.
2: She looks completely different than she did in all those projects. I don't know whether it was Ozempic or whatever the hell it was, but she looks completely different. She looks great, but she looks completely different.
1: And she's working on some cool projects that I really enjoy, that Not Suitable for Work I talked about yesterday, about the young kids, and then Running Point with Kate Hudson.
0: Nice. All right, I have two, count them, two birthdays from the world of RoboCop. Both Peter Weller and Nancy Allen.
2: What are the odds?
0: They share the same birthday
2: today. The male and female lead of RoboCop. It's magical.
0: Peter is 3 years older. He's 79 years old today. And Nancy Allen is 76 years old.
2: She was great in that movie. I love that movie.
0: Yeah.
2: You remember when that movie burst on the scene? It's like you had not seen anything like that.
0: Yeah.
2: Yeah,
0: and
2: really
0: she
2: cool.
0: And she played a cool, badass female cop, man. The first scene you see her in is her bringing a perp into the station, just slamming him on the,
2: right.
0: the desk. It was really cool, man. What else was Nancy Allen in?
2: Carrie.
0: That's right.
2: Yeah, she was the bad girl.
0: That's right,
2: she was the evil girl. She was also in Dressed to Kill. She gets killed early in the movie. She was married to Brian De Palma for a little while, I believe.
0: Wow.
2: Yeah.
0: Okay.
4: She was in RoboCop 2.
0: Was she RoboCop 2?
2: Yeah.
1: And RoboCop 3.
4: Yep.
0: Oh, wow. Let us not forget the staggering RoboCop 3.
2: That's the one where he could fly.
0: Is it? Really?
2: Yeah. Oh, he had a little jetpack that popped out of the back.
0: To be honest, I didn't even know there was RoboCop 3. So happy birthday to both Peter Weller and Nancy Allen. Ian Glenn, who is from Game of Thrones, he played Sir Mormont. And he was the guy who was a Khaleesi. He was kind of her caretaker through a lot of it.
2: Good guy, bad guy?
0: He was listen, everybody was a little bit of both. But for the most part, he was in love with her, and he was very protective of her, and I always thought of him as a good character.
4: Yeah.
0: Casey has said also in his credits, he was in Silo, which I'm trying to remember him in Silo, and is the third season out, or it's coming out soon or something.
4: Yeah.
0: And that's one of those shows Casey and I talk about. We invested time in it. And then it goes away for a long time. It's like, I don't know if I'm going to even go back.
2: I don't like when they do that. I told you yesterday on a separate issue. I was watching the series from, and I thought it was the series wrap-up because they took such a big break between seasons. No, there's still one more season left.
4: Yeah, he's the doctor in the beginning
2: Dr.
4: of...
2: Dr. Silo.
0: Dr. Silo. You're right. Yes, you're absolutely correct.
4: All right.
0: So he turns 65 years old today. It's one of the greats. Birthdays today. Mick Fleetwood. Turns a year older at 79. To be honest, I thought he was older than that.
2: First, he started, of course, as a dramatic actor in Running Man,
0: of course,
2: and then decided to get into music, Preston.
0: I always thought of him as, I've always thought of him as kind of an old man, and just the beard, just his look looked older to me.
2: He exacerbates it. You're exactly right.
0: Yeah.
2: I said it was like 70 when Rumors came out.
0: Totally.
3: Really?
5: Yeah. But he's got a, as far as a drummer goes, he's got this very simplistic style. It is exactly what the music calls for. And it's just, he's a song player. He plays for the song. Nothing fancy, but he's gotten the job done for a long, long, long time.
2: And you've explained it, and it's a lot of people just still to this day miss it. The dangling...
5: Oh, the balls.
2: Balls
5: on the
2: cover.
5: On the Rumors album. Yeah. Which there was the story behind it. It was from a toilet, the dangling balls in some pub, and they stole them or something like that.
2: Yeah,
5: and,
2: a lot of people don't realize.
5: Weird little story. I thought they were clackers. You know, the old clack, clack, clack, clack,
2: clack,
5: clack.
2: I love those things. Yeah.
5: He turns 79 today, like I said. Solange Knowles has her birthday today. She is 40 years old. I just essentially know the name.
2: Beyonce's sister, right?
5: Yeah.
2: And wasn't she the one that was involved in that bitch slap fight in the elevator with...
1: With Jay-Z.
2: Jay-Z. Yeah.
5: Remember that. Yep. So she turns the big 4-0 today. Okay, so I'm going to save this one for last.
4: Okay. I didn't go to the second page.
5: Oh, okay. Yeah. Well, there's a big one. And he is setting the FIFA world on fire right now. Lionel Messi's birthday.
2: Oh, my God. Oh, yeah.
5: Yesterday. He's 39. He scored again last night. Case was just talking about he had a hat trick in a game not that long ago. Yeah. He's a machine in that world.
4: His opening match, he scored 3 goals. And then scored 2 more goals 2 days ago. I mean, these guys, like...
2: Is he the biggest athlete in the world at this point? Globally, if you're talking about that sport?
4: He's been doing this for a long time, right? So he has that. But, like, you got him, and you got Mbappe, and then Cristiano Ronaldo. Like, all these guys setting records. Like, you got Kong Kong. Don't forget about Kong Kong. If Kong Kong's playing a game, no games are going to end nell-nell.
2: Might as well go home. Yeah.
5: Nell-nell.
2: Yeah, no nell-nell when Kong Kong's playing. Yeah.
5: Lionel Messi is 39 years old today. And then the last birthday today, I saved the best for last. It is Arthur Brown's birthday.
6: Oh, the God of Hellfire.
5: Yes.
6: And I bring you Kong Kong.
5: Yeah.
6: A little bit of Kong Kong. And a whole lot of fire.
5: He was known as a performer as the...
6: I'd like to bring out someone you all know. Mother!
5: He is known in his performances as the crazy world of Arthur Brown.
2: We did a whole segment on that show and on that video, which is great because he's wearing a helmet with flames coming out of the
5: horns and stuff. And it was, for its time, as you can hear how dated this song is, it was extremely shocking, his performances. he was very provocative.
2: Yeah,
5: and
2: yeah.
5: Was supposed to shock you and, you know, it was in that Alice Cooper kind of vein. But he goes back further than Alice.
2: He does.
5: He was doing it before Alice was doing it.
6: I am the God of Hellfire.
5: He turns 84 years old today. Marissa just pulled up a video of when Sarah Wren, our makeup influencer, came in and brought that mask, that red light mask.
2: That's what it looks like.
5: And we started doing the Arthur Brown fire thing with that on.
6: And I bring you better skin. If you treat your skin right, you'll see results.
5: And happy birthday to everybody who turns a year older on the 24th day of June. All right, let's see if we can give away these Hershey Park passes. I need to know what the oldest coaster in Hershey Park is.
2: I want to know this.
5: 610-609-333 is the number, and we go to Sonia to see if we can get that answer. Hi there, Sonia. Good morning. Are you there, Sonia? It looks like I have her. Oh, I have the wrong.
7: Hey, guys.
4: No, you got her.
7: I'm here.
5: Oh, there we go. All right. Hi, Sonia. Okay, so do you know the oldest coaster in Hershey Park?
7: I do, but first I'd like to say sorry to bother you at work.
5: we very much appreciate the apology. All right, lay it on us.
7: All right, it's the Comet.
5: The Comet. Yep, hang on, Sonia. 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All right, we will start with Keke Palmer. She addressed the rumor, the romance with her and Sean Evans just a little bit after the pair were recently spotted together in Brooklyn. When recently asked if she was serious about the Hot Ones host, she played it cool, saying, "We're hanging out, you know what I mean." But Kiki did pull back the curtain just a little bit. She praised Evans as my guy and said that they are taking things day by day and one wing at a time.
2: That sounds like they're moving along, that there's something happening there.
5: The conversation comes after the two revisited their chemistry, where Evans had showered her with praise as very charismatic, smart, and beautiful. Fans were practically begging the two to get together. Palmer has since admitted that she is now open to love, and she and Evans were even spotted grabbing dinner in Brooklyn earlier this month. So, Steve, a lot of times you see these things as surface and done for views, and maybe it's a publicity move.
2: Let's pretend this is going on.
5: So you think this one's happening?
2: I think this one's happening.
5: Okay.
2: Because I sense real chemistry between the two.
5: Very good. I agree. I think it's a good thing going here. All right. According to multiple sources cited by Us Weekly, Blake Lively was not invited to the upcoming wedding of Taylor Swift and Travis Kelce. This is according to insiders. One claimed that while Blake understands why she wouldn't be invited and that it would be a media frenzy, adding that she isn't upset about not being invited, but of course she would love to be there to support her and Travis.
2: Well, she made things complicated with the whole...
5: Yeah, Justin Baldoni.
2: Yeah, and she doesn't stand for Baldoni.
5: Not at all. Not.
3: She doesn't stand for Baldoni.
5: Another story said Lively is at peace with how things played out and has put that chapter behind her, despite the pair allegedly remaining distant in the wake of the notorious legal battle. The insider further alleged that they hadn't been in touch in several months and that their last correspondence was only a few casual texts back and forth, concluding
2: that got weird.
5: Is the extent of their relationship.
2: Things got weird.
5: A separate source previously claimed the text exchange between her and Lively used as evidence in court was really hard for Swift, explaining that it made her feel exposed and kind of violated, and that doesn't sit well with her, so I don't know.
2: So apparently, by judging the hierarchy here, in Taylor Swift's friendship zone. Mm-hmm. Right. Selena Gomez, number one? Is that the case?
8: Oh, I don't know.
1: I mean, Blake Lively was up there.
2: Way up there.
1: She has used her Blake's daughter's names in her songs.
2: Right. And Mahomes' like that. Wife was a friend for a little bit?
1: I think that was a work friendship.
2: Okay.
5: Yeah. Right.
1: Yeah.
5: And as far as her gal pals go, I'm not really sure because she's so, you know, she's such a couple right
2: now. Yeah.
5: And that it's
2: she's
5: hard
2: coupling.
5: To, you know, it's hard to say where the friendships lie at this point. So, all right, Kendall Jenner, Jacob Elordi have reportedly taken their relationship to the next level after months of quietly dating. A source told Page Six that the two have, quote, made things official, and that Jenner definitely sees a future with the actor, adding that the pair have been basically inseparable since getting together. And I think there was a recent meeting of the parents and stuff
2: that. Yeah.
5: The insider added that they're
2: like the parents, babe.
5: In a phase where they want to do everything together.
2: That's my mommy. That's my daddy.
5: And that things have become pretty serious.
2: Yeah.
5: The couple is expected to celebrate Elordi's upcoming birthday together in Australia. The two sparked romance rumors last month after they were spotted on dates in Hawaii, California, and Japan. So now they're headed to Australia.
2: So is Elordi British or Australian?
5: I have no idea.
2: Yeah, I know he's one of those two.
5: Yeah, not really sure. I would assume it's Australian if they're going to...
2: You would imagine, right?
5: ...head down there for his birthday. But then again, they're jet setters, man. They run all around the world, so...
2: Is this your girlfriend?
1: Confirming he is Australian.
2: There you go.
8: So
5: headed to the homeland.
1: Oi, oi, oi.
5: So we'll see if this takes the relationship a step further. Millie Alcock. She's British, right?
2: She is absolutely British. Yeah.
5: Was walking the red carpet at the premiere of Supergirl on Monday. When a photographer made the mistake of putting his hands on the actor from behind in an effort to get the shot that he wanted. David Cornsweet, who plays Superman in the film, stepped in, letting him know in no uncertain terms that he was out of line.
9: I want to fight you.
5: Approaching the man with a gesture that said, back off.
10: I mean, listen, that's Philly born and bred right there.
5: Yep.
10: I love that.
5: Yep. The photog nodded, realizing that he had overstepped and backed off. It wasn't a big deal. He just kind of walked over and
2: we're going to kill you.
5: He said, hey, man.
9: I'm Superman.
5: Lasers came out of his eyes.
9: I can fly.
5: It just blew his head off at that moment.
2: I hope to one day. I like this. I like Debbie Cornsweet a lot. I like her a lot. So we'll see. We'll see how this progresses.
10: It's so, like, I am, not I, but...
2: We.
10: Well, listen, I mean, like, I'm literally, like, one,
4: to 1.5 degrees of separation away from him.
2: Keep working it, man.
4: Like really? My daughters.
2: We're sweaties.
4: We're sweaties. No. My daughters are theater kids, and their director like worked with him at like summer stage in Upper Darby. I know somebody who knows him.
2: He owes us.
4: Yeah.
3: He owes us.
4: You owe us. You owe us to be the new you.
2: You goddamn owe us.
1: Well, keep your eyes peeled. Didn't he watch the last Superman movie at like one of the movie theaters around here?
2: It was the IMAX theater in King of Prussia.
1: That was it.
2: Or Cherry Hill. I'm not sure yet.
4: Chances are David Cornsweet has listened to this show.
2: Sure.
4: I mean, he had to have at some point.
2: He might have even tried for No Sad Dough.
4: Right.
3: Now, if he grew up here, it stands to reason. I mean, we have a sizable audience, and we've been around for a long, long, long, long time. That some time or another, he's been
2: a member. So. You owe us. Yeah.
1: Wouldn't you want to come on, dude?
3: In fact, somebody listening to us right now is probably very, very close to him and could reach out to him, and we would appreciate that greatly if something like that would happen, because we'd love to talk to him. He's having great success. He's an awesome Superman.
2: He sure is.
3: And he's gone from the ground up as far as working at the small theaters and going to school here, and we want to support that.
2: I like the cut of his jib, as they used to say.
3: Speaking of local people, this guy's kind of local. Ronnie Guntner, a lacrosse player and recent Drexel graduate, best known for his viral resemblance of Jalen Hurts, made his TV debut Monday night, sporting orange swim trunks and not much else. He was one of the 12 new men who entered the show on episode 18 of Love Island USA.
2: Wow.
3: It's all part of Casa Amor, the mid-season twist where OG contestants split off into two villains.
8: Welcome to Casa Amor.
3: And are forced to explore new connections.
8: My name is Rodrigo.
3: Gunter, who is 25, was one of a dozen new men and six new women who have been introduced to the show in the last two nights.
2: He's a good-looking guy.
3: Yep. He was also one of the men chosen to stay. Those 12 men were quickly cut to six within the same episode. So he's doing all right so far.
8: No. Just stay.
3: In a prior episode, Moreno told her most consistent connection. Oh, this is another North Philly native, actually, a woman named Melanie Moreno.
2: All right.
3: She went to Drexel as well. She told her most recent or most consistent connection since Rhea, who was Kate from Cape May.
2: Of course.
3: That her dream first date for them would be to walk through Penn's Landing.
2: Huh.
3: But with Rhea away at the other villa and new arm candy, and the OG women are forced to explore connections with their own new crop of Islanders, Gunter stood out. He chose to kiss both Moreno and Jen Terry as part of a challenge, and later won the women over by talking about family life and his cooking chops. In fact, he said, "I want my wife sipping red wine on the countertop while I'm cooking." He said, "I love to chef. Y'all will never go hungry with me around." While attending college in Philly, where he majored in sports studies, he achieved virality for his likeness to Hurts. 2 years ago, in a TikTok reshared by accounts including ESPN, Gunter's then-girlfriend, now former Division I golfer and prominent sports broadcaster and social media personality Emma Carpenter, said that he'd get mistaken for Jalen Hurts everywhere we would go. He was born and raised in Minnesota and headed to the Northeast for school. He now lives in New York these days, where he works as a program director for the nonprofit Harlem Lacrosse.
2: So there's a fair amount of representation on Love Island from this area.
3: Yeah, seems like it.
2: When are we getting called?
3: Yeah.
2: Could you imagine?
3: You owe us.
2: You owe us. What's the story with that guy? Steve from Preston and Steve. We can't figure this out. Mm-hmm. Why has he got all that sunblock on?
3: After Oprah Winfrey had told the story of a wasted Whitney Houston falling off the stage at soundcheck prior to performing on her show, the late singer's estate has fired back. Pat Houston, who runs the estate, explained to TMZ, "Whitney absolutely fell off the stage, but it was during a soundcheck, and it was due to the darkness of the area and her unfamiliarity with the stage. She was absolutely not high."
4: All right, so what I want to hear now is, because normally it's the drum kick and then I want to hear the and then the drum kick of her falling off the stage.
3: I like that. Yeah. I don't know if there's video of it, unfortunately. Okay. He added, "Whitney's humanity included triumphs and struggles, but on that day, she showed up as the professional and gifted artist she always worked to be. We owe her the dignity of telling the truth, not repeating myths."
2: So, I was unfamiliar with this story of her taking a dive off the stage. Clive Davis, with his passing, there was footage that and he was obviously he discovered her. He forced her career along. He said towards the end of the career, her difficulties with singing were not drug-related. She was chain-smoking.
11: Yeah.
2: Oh. And he said that was the culprit that was doing in her voice.
4: You could hear it in her speaking voice.
11: Yeah.
4: Like she was very, very, gravelly voice.
2: And he says, now, this is his perception, but the guy certainly knew the industry.
4: Yeah.
2: So that's what he was saying.
4: And I remember hearing her sing, and it was, like, super gravelly, but you could hear... She still had a beautiful voice.
11: Right.
4: Like,
11: hear it in there.
3: Sounds like Mo singing.
11: She had one of the most perfect voices of any person that ever lived.
2: Again, referencing Clive Davis, he said, he goes, Aretha Franklin.
11: Yeah.
2: It was Whitney Houston.
11: Yes.
2: Neck and neck, if not a little bit of an edge to Whitney, he said.
11: Now, Aretha had the greatest soulful voice ever.
2: Yeah.
11: She could do things in her choices of where she went, on the scales.
2: Right, right.
11: But Whitney's tone and her vibrato was just, it was perfection. It was absolutely amazing.
4: Courtney Stodden.
2: Unbelievable.
4: Right there.
11: Right in there. I didn't want to bring her into the mix because then things get, messy.
2: But just keep it lean.
11: But anyhow, Steve, I thought of you immediately this morning. The cult classic 1979 film The Warriors is hitting Broadway as a musical thanks to Lin-Manuel Miranda and Issa Davis.
2: All right. Because you said his name.
11: Yes. It could be good.
2: I'm going to tolerate
11: There's a big twist, though. There's a big twist that's going to make you go, I don't know. But listen, it's Lin-Manuel Miranda.
2: All right.
11: He's phenomenal. Warriors follows, of course, fictitious New York City gang from Coney Island to the Bronx and back after they are framed for the murder of respected gang leader Cyrus. Steve and I both love that movie. One major difference between the stage production and the film, the Warriors gang is now made up of entirely females. The production marks a return to the Broadway stage for Miranda, as it is his first new full-length original stage musical since Hamilton made him famous. So whether they, I don't know if all of the gangs are going to be female or just the Warriors are going to be female. There was a female gang in the movie, the Lizzies, of course, we remember them. So I don't know how they're going to do, but...
2: I'm not liking that.
11: But you put it in the hands of Lin-Manuel Miranda, who is brilliant. Maybe it'll work.
2: And listen, I don't mind. Listen, if he comes up with something good...
11: Yeah. Mm-hmm.
2: I just would... If we're going to do it, I'd love to see the original characters as portrayed in the legendary movie that you're mining for this project. So I'm on the fence. It's Lin-Manuel Miranda. So he's got the credit.
11: Yeah.
2: We'll see what he does.
11: Yeah.
2: But I would love to, if you're going to do this, I'd love to see it done as it was done in the movie with his musical flourishes.
11: See if they keep the names Swan and Ajax and Cowboy. And
2: are they going to have brutal fights?
11: Yeah.
2: You know?
11: Don't know.
12: Looking at me, Swan.
2: That's a scene from The Warriors.
11: That's right before they fought the baseball Furies.
12: Looking at me, Swan.
11: That's what the guy said, and then it turned into a rumble.
2: It is such a good movie, and either you get it or you don't. But it's like a medieval tale. It's this legendary mythos around this whole thing, traveling across the city at night to get back to Coney Island.
11: There were fights at theaters. When the movie broke out because it got you fired up.
2: Absolutely.
11: Warriors will begin previews in March of next year at Broadway Luntfontein Theater with an official opening in April.
2: So the subway fight, the bathroom fight in The Warriors is one of the absolute best fights ever put to film.
11: Agreed. The movie Boyhood, Richard Linklater film, shot over 12 years. The whole film was shot over 12 years. For those who haven't seen it, it shows kids' age throughout that film, celebrating its 12-year anniversary by heading back to theaters. This is according to a statement who wrote this. They said, the way life chugs along, you look up and it's been 12 years since the movie came out.
2: And it's
11: kind of crazy, but the whole project was untraditional. We'd get together for a few weeks every year and film, so it ended up taking a big chunk of our lives. That was according to Linklater. The cast, including Ethan Hawke, Patricia Arquette, and Ellar Coltrane, will also reunite on July 18th in Austin for a special screening and Q&A. After that, Boyhood will return to theaters beginning July 31st, and theaters will show the recorded Q&A as well.
2: Have you ever seen, I think I brought this up before, there was this, I think it was, who was the director? I'm having a brain fart on it. My mind's not working today, but the movie was done, literally. It's a documentary, great dramatic documentarian and nonfiction director. He got this group of students at 7.
11: Oh, yeah. I remember seeing
2: them at 14.
11: Yeah.
2: It's amazing.
11: It's great.
2: Yeah.
11: Watching people age like that. By the way, so by the movie Boyhood, Kathy hated it.
13: Yeah.
11: Could not stand that movie.
2: I love it.
11: And because it doesn't really go anywhere.
2: No.
11: But what I found out about it, what it means to me is that it's a series of moments in a person's life that for whatever reason were important to you. As we age, we just have these little nuggets that stand out. Was like, okay, this thing happened and it made me think differently, or this thing happened and it led me down a different path, or this thing happened and I learned something from that.

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1: That's what I love about it. There's a classic scene I've referenced this before many times in the movie Citizen Kane, where one of Kane's business associates just describes, you talk about those moments, nothing. He says, I remember coming across on the Staten Island Ferry and standing on the pier was a woman in a sundress. Not a day of my life has gone by where I haven't thought of that moment.
2: Yeah, and it's just for whatever reason.
1: That's what I found compelling about it.
3: Agreed. In Boyhood, it's a good movie, but it's an acquired taste. All right, got time for at least one more here. Fans of The Devil Wears Prada 2. Devil Wears Prada 2. We'll soon be able to watch the sequel at home as film is going to be streaming on Hulu and Disney starting July 29th.
1: This is two Prada 2 Pradas.
3: The digital release on June 30th will include bonus features and an exclusive gag reel showcasing behind-the-scenes moments with the star-studded cast, including Anne Hathaway, Emily Blunt, Stanley Tucci, and Meryl Streep. A standout blooper featuring Nick star Carl Anthony Towns sees him catch Hathaway's character Andy Sachs off guard when she asks him about the most famous celeb he's seen at Madison Square Garden, and he says, do you know Anne Hathaway? Which I think is pretty funny, and it throws her off. The Devil Wears Prada 2 will also have its physical release on July 28th. That includes the featurette, but there's a little more here. If more Devil Wears Prada is what you want, look no further. In celebration of his 20th anniversary, Devil Wears Prada and The Devil Wears Prada 2 will have a special double feature screening in theaters starting this Friday for a limited time only.
1: Your assessment of the second film? I haven't seen it.
3: I enjoyed it.
1: Okay.
3: I enjoyed it. It is not lightning in the bottle like the first one was.
1: Right.
3: And it does kind of meander a tiny bit, but it's fun to catch up with those characters and see how they've grown and not. And so it's worth seeing. Did it blow me away? No, but I'm glad I saw it.
1: The first one is whenever The Devil Wears Prada is on and I happen to pass by it, I'm going to sit down and finish at whatever point. I just love that. And also, I love the soundtrack of that movie.
3: I agree.
1: Yeah, it's really good.
3: The like that electric piano, the I tried to use that for one of our traffic beds, and it didn't quite work out. But the music in it is really, really good. One last story. The reimagining of Blair Witch Project now has a premiere date. The update take on the groundbreaking 1999 found footage horror film will hit theaters September 24th. Of next year, 2027, the original film was made on a budget of just $60,000. But viral marketing, which wasn't even a thing back then,
1: they made it,
3: led to the film taking in almost $250 million globally. It's the most successful movie ever made.
1: Yeah.
3: Executive producer, because of that difference in what it cost to create the film and the profit that it made. Executive producers for the new film include the original film's creators, Eduardo Sanchez, Daniel Myrick, and Greg Hale, alongside original film cast members Joshua Leonard and Michael C. Williams. So that'll be coming out in September of next year.
1: We'll see what they do with it. If you want to talk about a case of lightning in a bottle, they redid, they did the second one, which is the book of... God, I can't believe I'm forgetting the name. My brain is not working.
4: Book of Mormon.
1: Book of Mormon. They took it in a slightly different... they took it in a dramatically
3: totally
1: different way.
3: Totally different,
1: But it tied to the original source material. Yeah. And then they made another one, and it turned out there was an alien influence, extraterrestrial.
3: I didn't see that one.
1: Yeah, no, it wasn't that good.
3: All right. We got some clips. Band of ragtag mercenaries must become heroes to save their homeland in the legend of Vox Machina. Here, Matthew Mercer explains the evolution of the fantasy series.
5: As we've continued to expand the world and expanded the adventures of other characters and other narratives, it's only further enriched it as we laid out the tracks in front of the train, you know? And so with that hindsight, the world has expanded so much that it's given us even further inspiration.
6: I don't give a
3: The season finale, the season four finale of The Legend of Vox Machina streams today, and that's on Prime Video.
1: I never heard of this show.
7: I mean,
3: here's our next clip. In the Hand of Dante follows two parallel stories set 700 years apart surrounding the creation and theft of the original Divine Comedy. Here, director Julian Schnabel explains his unorthodox approach for filming.
8: You can't surprise yourself. You can't surprise anybody else. I like to be surprised, and I hate when I watch a movie and I know what's going to happen next all the time. I'm not really...

0: doing this to illustrate what I know, but I'm using this stuff to find out something that might be of value.
1: Shut up, dummy.
2: In the Hand of Dante streams today. That is on Netflix. And there you go. Your entertainment report in a nutshell today, my friend. All right, we got stuff to do. Fox Good Day, checking in with those guys. We'll do that around 7:55 this morning. Our good friend, Kate Flannery, is coming by. You never know what's going to happen when Kate's in the studio.
3: We know what there is a likelihood of happening.
2: Sure.
3: We have that button right on the console for her.
2: We do.
3: Yeah.
2: And she's got a book that she's going to tell us about, and there is a pre-sale that's happening for that, so she will stop in today. And also, we're going to have comedian Ryan Hamilton on the program around 9 o'clock. So we'll take a break, come back in a second. We'll get our ducks in a row, and we will have a good time as you make your drive wherever that may be today. Stay with us. We'll be right back.
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0: Belly Up from Return to Dust on 93.3 WMMR. It's everything that rocks. The sun is shining. The world is your oyster, my friend. A gorgeous day today. We're at the midpoint of the week, heading into the right direction. We'll do our Wednesday check-in with Fox Good Day as we approach 8 a.m. Let's take a look at traffic right now, though, and see what we got ahead of us. Marissa, what's going on this morning?
1: Yeah, we have some volume starting out there. First on the Schuylkill westbound from the Boulevard out to Gladwin. Then the PA Turnpike, there's an accident, has the left lane blocked. This is westbound. Right at Fort Washington, we're jammed starting at Willow Grove. And then on the 30 bypass, another accident. This is at Reeseville Road, jammed starting at Coatesville. 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
0: All right, thanks, Marissa. A little later on this morning, Kate Flannery stopping by at the 8 o'clock hour. About an hour from now, she's going to be coming by. And comedian Ryan Hamilton is on. He's got a new special out on Netflix, and it's part of it's about how he was hit by a bus.
2: It's true.
0: But as a pedestrian, so we'll have to talk to him about that. But in the meantime, there's so many things in my head. I've got to get them out.
3: My mind is a raging torrent, flooded with rivulets of thought, cascading into a waterfall of creative alternatives.
4: The stream of consciousness there.
0: So many things. I'm going to start with this thing that I saw actually just a little while ago this morning. Dating.com website is hiring their first ever chief breakup officer.
2: Chief breakup officer. Interesting.
0: Sounds made up, but there is a LinkedIn posting for it. There's all this stuff. And it turns out this fully remote part-time position pays $3,000 a month to end other people's relationships for them.
2: $3,000 a month is not bad.
0: That's
2: for a part-time gig.
0: Bad.
2: Yeah. So they're the on-site individual who can help facilitate a breakup. We assume it's a breakup that you fostered on dating.com?
0: I don't know about that, Steve. That's okay. A good question. So the listing explains that they're looking for someone with exceptional emotional intelligence, strong communication skills, and deep,
2: it's over.
5: It's over. Yeah, right.
0: And
2: it's over.
0: And a deep understanding of modern dating.
6: He says he doesn't like you. He says you're ugly.
0: John Rambo.
2: Yeah.
0: Breakup, chief breakup officer.
6: This is how it's going to go. You're going to leave her alone because she thinks you're fat and ugly.
0: Oh, my God.
2: Yeah, could you imagine?
0: I imagine that. The chief breakup officer will work with dating.com's team to, as they said, get on the call and end it for people who know it's over clearly.
2: It's over!
0: Clearly, kindly, and on their behalf, by the way. So
2: it's not you, it's me.
0: Yeah.
2: Nothing is over!
0: Yeah. It says, read the relationship and decide the right words, tone, and approach. Review each situation and determine how it gets done. Rate the messiness, easy exit, complicated, or complete disaster.
2: I was never a ring the curtain down, end of the relationship. I can shut the, you know, cut this off at the knees. I always had more like deteriorating orbit.
0: Me too.
2: Yeah.
0: I was terrible at it, man.
2: Yeah.
0: I was a ghoster, which is horrible.
2: I know.
0: It's terrible.
2: Yeah.
0: But I was such a pussy.
2: Yeah. No, it's, I hear what you're saying.
0: I hate confrontation.
2: Yeah. You don't want to make someone sad or.
0: I couldn't stand it, man. I was really bad at it. It's one of those, you know, you look back and go, you douchebag.
2: You're a douchebag.
0: I was a total douchebag.
2: There was one I can remember where we kind of looked at each other and said, this isn't what we want it to be. And we remained friends.
5: All right. So, but the problem here is that I wouldn't necessarily say that you're a pussy. It's that you don't want to hurt somebody's feelings, right? And when you're talking about your own personal feelings, it's tough to impart that information without saying, without that person taking it the wrong way.
2: What you have to. And when I've feel that I've failed in this category is you have to pull it together and just be straight up and honest.
5: Yeah.
2: Warts and all, pain and all, because it's going to ultimately, I think, will be worse when you're, where are we? And you're going back and forth and it becomes this protracted thing. Yeah.
5: But when you're saying, like, this is what I want out of my life, you know, that's what you're saying. But what they're hearing is going, I don't want you.
0: I know.
5: You are the problem. And it's like, no, you're not the problem.
2: No, that's part of it.
5: You're not the problem. The problem is that this is what I want out of my life. And I can only live and experience the things that I live and experience. And you know, what I want in my experiences does not involve you.
0: I'm fortunate that I will never, ever have to deal with that again. I'm in the long haul. Yeah. My wife and I are here till the end. And I'm very lucky in that regard. But I would hope that if I found myself in that situation now, that I would be, that I've learned enough to where that I would be able to do it, no problem.
2: I could do it. I agree.
0: I think so.
2: I become more mature with that, or at least for that thing, Casey, where you don't want to be, I don't want to bring pain and misery to this person and have them think I think this way about this person. But the truth of the matter is, it's worse if you don't just be definitive about how you feel. I think I'm more that way now. And, you know, and I'm in the same boat. I mean, Claire is my ride or die forever.
5: So. Right. Yeah. So, but, you know, I think about, like, you know, the time that I was ghosted by somebody that, you know, essentially...
2: It was a friendly ghost.
5: It was a friend. Yeah. But like we had up until this point where phone calls stopped being answered and all that. I was like, we never had problems. Like we didn't argue. We always got along. We always had a nice time together. And then it like without explanation, it was over. So, and then I'm left thinking, what's wrong with me? What did I do?
2: That's why it's not fair to do that.
5: I agree.
2: That's why she should have been a bit more definitive, saying, I think you're great.
5: Yeah.
2: All of it will ring hollow at some level, but there's really no other way to convey it.
0: Well,
2: you know?
0: So she lost interest in you and couldn't bring it to herself to tell you.
5: Right.
0: That's what would happen. That was me, you know? And so I feel bad about that. Somebody texted and said, yeah, no, Preston, just used to be a little bitch. It's all fine. We all grow. Thank you. I appreciate your honesty, and you're right.
2: Yes.
0: You're definitely right.
2: We all drop the ball on that stuff.
0: So qualifications to dump people professionally include the following. Surviving at least 3 breakups and living to tell the tale. Having friends trust you with their most complicated relationship dilemmas. Understand the difference between a relationship, a situationship, and whatever it's complicated means. Staying calm under pressure. These are things you need to go before you apply for this position. And turning messy endings into respectful goodbyes. So if that is your, if you're good at that, if you're sharp at that, this might be for you.
2: That's a key element, a respectful goodbye.
0: Yeah.
2: You know, again, we've seen all these things in rom-coms and in our normal life and how we encounter these things. And when you hear it's not you, it's me, it seems like BS. But so somebody would have to be good at conveying this as authentically as possible.
0: I think I might be able to do this for other people, not for me.
2: Yeah.
0: I think I could do this for other people. No problem. Ain't no skin off of me, man.
5: I know. But you know, it's funny.
2: I like you.
0: Hey.
2: It's Preston for the Rest of Steve Show. Jim doesn't like you.
0: Yeah. I'll end everything with, what are you going to do?
2: What are you going to do?
0: Yeah.
5: It's hard.
2: I don't care.
5: It's hard, though. I was literally talking to somebody last night who... I was like, oh, I'm not in any position to give you any advice. This isn't any of my business. But, you know, in my mind, I'm thinking, like, don't give this person any more of your time.
2: Yeah, like, were they soliciting advice?
5: We were talking about things.
2: Was it relationship stuff?
5: It was definitely relationship stuff. And but again, like, as I was about to offer advice, I was like, this isn't your place to offer any advice. And if you're listening right now, don't call her back.
2: Okay.
5: don't. Like, right. Yeah, you've already, in my mind, I'm like, you've already given her enough of your time. And it's like, ultimately, like, this is your peace of mind. This is your life, too. And, like, you know, she's been just been dangling this carrot.
0: Mm.
5: You've already given her, you know, in my mind, I'm like, you've already given her the option. And if she has not taken the carrot yet, then go.
2: What is she, a horse?
5: Go dangle your carrot somewhere else, my friend.
0: Man. Don't you hate it, though, when you clearly see for someone else, don't do it.
5: Yeah.
0: And then they do it. And then you're like, at that point, like you just did, Steve, my hands go up in the air.
2: You can't say, like, I told you so.
0: Okay, man.
2: And then what happens is you can become the bad guy in the thing because why didn't you tell me sooner?
7: Yeah.
2: It's, or whatever. It's
7: my uncle had a marriage that went bad, real bad. And he's like, and we all go, yeah, none of us, I didn't like her. And he's like, everybody keeps saying that. Why didn't you tell me? And I go, Tony, you wouldn't listen.
2: You wouldn't have listened.
7: And he goes, you're right. You're right.
2: That's it.
5: With the girl that ghosted me, my older brother didn't like her, and he didn't like her for me and told me. But I was like, but she touches it.
2: Yeah.
6: But she touches it.
2: And she eventually ended up with your older brother. I don't like her for you, but for me, she's perfect.
7: So if you're interested in doing what most people would rather do almost anything to avoid, you can apply. And to do that, send them your best breakup story where you were the one who ended it and a letter on why you're right for the chief breakup officer job. And you could be making $3,000 a month.
2: It's not bad. You know what I've been good at this? O.J. Simpson.
7: Wow. He knew how to end a relationship.
2: He had a breakup relationship.
7: Dating.com. So that's their chief breakup officer. They're looking for somebody to do that. Kind of interesting.
2: Pretty nice.
7: Yep. All right. Let's see what else we got.
4: The stream of consciousness there.
7: All right. So let's talk about this. Closing down the bar at 2 a.m. or finishing the evening with a nightcap. You can forget about that. New research shows more people are now switching to earlier drinking habits. Bacardi's 2026 Cocktail Trends report reveals that late afternoons are now the preferred time to imbibe. A trend known as day cap.
2: Wow.
7: Having a day cap instead of a nightcap. Gen Z is credited with kicking off the trend, but the preference goes beyond just one generation as drinkers of all ages embrace doing it earlier with a post-work spritz, a pre-dinner cocktail, or glass of wine in the afternoon instead of a nightcap. According to a Bacardi, a day cap is the afternoon and earlier evening answer to cocktail indulgence. It's part of a macro trend known as afternoon society, which also includes a preference for low ABV cocktails, being purposeful with drink decisions and going home earlier.
2: Okay. Yeah. I guess also a lot of it was facilitated by working from home.
7: Maybe. I don't like day drinking anymore.
2: Is there a time that you liked it?
7: Sure.
5: Yeah.
7: Yes. I don't like to do it anymore.
5: All right. So when do you think on a work day, when do you think the proper time to crack open that first drink is appropriate?
7: Right after our conference call.
5: Okay.
7: Yeah.
5: Okay. So
7: 6:05.
5: See, I always felt like that was too late because we get up too early. So I always felt like the later I started, then the later I would go. So, I preferred, you know,
7: 7 a.m.
5: No, like 4 o'clock.
7: I actually, so Casey and I've trust me, I've struggled with this.
5: Yeah, yeah.
7: With this time for, you know, phrasing essentially.
5: Right.
7: I actually found even if I go a tad bit later, because I am such a slave of go to bed early or you're gonna regret it tomorrow.
5: Mm-hmm.
7: That it will actually, rather than having maybe 5 drinks. If I don't start till 7, I might only have 2.5 or something like that and gotcha. Go to bed. So
2: when you go up to bed, you go up with a tray of 5 drinks.
7: Yeah, exactly. Yeah. Five's my magic number, which, by the way, is considered binge drinking. If you drink 5 drinks, I don't call that binge drinking, but 5 is my magic number of that's enough.
2: So you're starting at, you start at 6:05.
7: Yeah.
2: And you can put away 5 to...
7: I try not to put away 5 on a weeknight.
2: Oh, I see. Okay.
7: 4 is a good number on a weeknight. Yeah.
1: So. Well, Casey, a happy hour, though, tends to start now at 4, like at restaurants.
5: Okay.
1: Not like, you can make your own happy hour. It's 5 o'clock somewhere, right? But restaurants are trying to get people in earlier and then not cut into the dinner crowd. So it's like 4 to 6 or...
2: It's funny, Marissa, because the actual time when people are eating in the restaurant industry has shifted earlier too.
1: Mm-hmm. Yeah.
2: Yeah.
5: But I remember I think we all went and grabbed a bite to eat with a fellow morning show TV personality. This is years and years ago in Manayunk. Mm-hmm. And this person, I mean, they were like, it was, you know, and it was like 12 o'clock in the afternoon and I didn't necessarily think they had a problem or anything like that.
2: No.
5: But I was like, okay, yeah, but like, Your day starts at 3 a.m.
1: Yes.
2: Anyone want to do some coke?
5: But you know, it's funny because I saw...
2: I got to get back for the news.
5: It was a video on Instagram where dude was like buying, you know, like a 12-pack beer or whatever at like 8 o'clock in the morning or whatever. And somebody had something to say to them as they were walking in. He's like, dude, I just got off my shift. You know, mind your own effing business. Right. And I was like, yeah. So like not everybody has a 9 to 5.
7: Right.
5: And so when Jeff and I, my buddy, we, you know, we were Mug Club members at John Harvard's, and we would go, and we would, and Mug Night was Monday nights, and he'd want to go at like 9. I was like, dude, like I'm wrapping it up, like I want to go to bed at 9.
2: Yeah, you can't you do know? That.
5: So we always had this kind of struggle. I'm like, can we please go at 6? Can we please, you know what I mean? Like, you know, my day's different than your day.
7: My issue with booze is that, and day drinking is that if I stop drinking, I get drowsy. Mm. If I continue drinking, it keeps me awake. So the earlier I start, I don't want to stop. I want to continue on that. And some people are going, well, what's the big deal about that? You know, I get it.
2: What's your wake-up drink?
7: My wake-up drink? A little Kahlua, you know, kind of ease, ease my way into it. No, but...
2: I don't want to wake anyone up.
7: But it will cause me to get drowsy, and so I will continue drinking, and then it becomes an all-day drink thing, and then I feel really crappy the next day, so that's why.
1: What about, like, a Saturday down the shore?
7: Like, at the beach?
1: Yes.
7: A beer.
1: Okay.
7: And then stop.
1: And then that's it.
7: Yeah.
1: Okay.
7: Yeah, but I can't... And then, even then, beach days, that's a good day for a nap time. You can do a nap at the beach, yeah. Which is good.
1: You start all over.
7: Yeah, so. But anyhow, the report finds 34% Americans of legal drinking age say they now are eating, drinking, and socializing earlier in the evening, like you said, Steve.
2: Yeah.
7: Jumps to 40% for those in Spain and India, and in France, it's 51%, so the shift isn't just the U.S., it's worldwide. Bacardi notes that people aren't drinking less, they're just drinking earlier, lighter, and with more intention as well.
2: I want to get drunk.
7: Yeah, totally.
2: I'm committed to this.
7: 100%. All right, let me see what else I have.
4: The stream of consciousness there.
7: Kicking around in my head. All right, this is kind of a fun little story. Almost bizarre file worthy, but a couple celebrating 60 years of marriage decided to renew their vows, and they did it at Taco Bell.
5: Aww.
7: Yeah, Mickey and Joanne Mulstein, both 81 years old.
2: Oh, wow.
7: Have eaten at the location every day for the last 12 years. Aww. So it only seemed appropriate. This is like Chuck. Chuck's been eating tacos every day for the past 2 years or something like that.
1: Oh, really?
2: Kind of a mission. Yeah.
5: Yeah, he's trying to break the world record, or is at least a personal record for tacos eaten an entire year.
2: You'd have to have it chronicled to beat the world record as his own personal.
1: Wawa just made that so much easier for him.
7: Yes. They have their tacos, yeah. So, but these guys have been doing it every day for 12 years.
2: What
7: so.
2: Are the names again?
7: They are Mickey and Joanne Mulstein.
2: Wow.
7: Yeah.
2: Every day.
7: Yep. So in his vows, Mickey noted, our love has been strong enough to survive every twist and not just cinnamon. The restaurant's district manager was the officiant for the ceremony while friends and family looked on. I think it's fun. I like the renewing of the vows.
2: I love your taco.
5: And I love your taco.
2: I admit that the lettuce is a little crispy and dry and there's not as much meat. I wrote these myself, by the way. And the sauce, I can't provide that. But it's a taco.
7: Oh,
2: for
7: God.
2: Sure.
1: My friends got their vows renewed at the Cantina Taco Bell in Vegas.
5: Really?
1: Okay. So it's like a Taco Bell with a bar, and then upstairs they have a wedding venue.
7: They have a wedding venue?
1: Yes.
5: Oh, that's very cool.
7: In Vegas.
1: It's on the strip. Yep.
7: All right. That's fun. Oh, yeah. Marissa pulled up the picture. Steve, you should see the backdrop they have for photos. It is like a chuppah, as you might call it.
5: Oh, wow.
7: But it's a picture of one, but with the bells from Taco Bell, and there's two of them hanging together.
2: Welcome, everyone.
7: In the background.
2: By the way, a regular diet of tacos.
7: Yes. Mm-hmm.
2: Health-wise.
5: Probably all right.
2: It's probably okay, right?
7: I would think so, especially if you're doing the flour tortilla and maybe not the...
2: Probably one of the more healthy
7: fried corn
2: options.
7: Tortilla.
2: Yeah, right.
5: I don't know. Is a corn tortilla less healthy than a flour tortilla?
7: I believe with if it's fried, Casey.
5: Okay.
7: You know, that's the only thing because of the oil. But that's a good question.
5: I love really the crunchy taco.
7: I do too. I'm a fan of crunchy. Yeah. Yep.
2: It's not crunchy like it used to be.
7: So that has...
2: It's a little sloppy.
7: My friends are renewing their vows this year. They're going to do it where they originally got married, down in...
5: Burger King?
7: No, in Destin, Florida.
5: Oh, okay.
2: Here's your crown.
7: We're headed down for that.
2: That's nice.
7: Which would be cool, yeah. I had always talked about Rochelle and I doing it, and this is when I weighed a lot more, of going to Vegas, and I was going to dress as Fat Elvis. But we never did it. We talked about our 25th... anniversary doing that. We never got around to doing it. So maybe at some point.
2: Maybe some point, yeah. And what's the status with the legality of having an Elvis minister in Vegas these days? Remember they were making a big stink about it?
7: At that chapel, yeah.
1: It's like a rock and roll minister.
2: Oh, who just happens to look a lot like Elvis.
1: Yeah.
7: Gotcha. All right.
2: My name's Elvis.
7: Something else I'm going to share with you.
4: The stream of consciousness, sir.
7: There's a massive plume of Saharan dust that is making its way across the Atlantic and is expected to reach parts of the southeast United States in the coming days. The vast cloud consists of extremely dry, dust-filled air that forms over the Sahara Desert before being carried thousands of miles westward by strong winds.
2: We just learned about this, I think, collectively as a show a couple of years ago.
7: Yeah.
2: Had no idea that annually... this massive dust cloud forms over the Sahara Desert and then travels to the continental United States.
7: Yeah, it reminds me of the wildfires in Canada.
2: Yeah.
7: And I remember when Rochelle was like, that haziness, that's from fires in Canada. I'm like, that's not
5: woman. Come on.
7: Woman. What you talking about? I'm like,
8: shut up, woman.
7: Hundreds and hundreds of miles away. There's no way, blah, blah, blah, this and that. I'm spouting off all this
2: dumb
7: crap.
2: As all get out, woman.
5: Bless your heart.
1: What, did you hear that on the radio or something?
2: She's completely right.
7: Oh, yeah. And then I find out, I'm like, I'm
2: the idiot.
7: I am so sorry.
2: I am very stupid.
7: You can understand that it would seem outrageous that...
2: Well, that's like saying the dust from the Sahara Desert...
7: So
5: I need to see footage of this over the ocean right now. I mean, listen, if it's on its way, you can see it, right?
7: So light to moderate Saharan dust has already begun drifting into South Florida, including the Miami area, creating hazy skies, suppressing thunderstorm activity, and contributing to hotter, drier conditions. The dust is expected to continue filtering across the state throughout the week, and its effects becoming increasingly noticeable by midweek. Saharan dust contains... fine particles, PM10 and especially PM2.5, minerals like quartz and feldspar.
2: Feldspar, one of my favorite.
7: Are sometimes, and sometimes microbes and pollutants picked up during transport. And these can be inhaled deep into our lungs or into the bloodstream, causing respiratory cardiovascular issues.
2: It also results in more colorful sunsets.
7: Other impacts include eye, nose, skin, and throat irritation, headaches, fatigue, and allergic reactions.
2: Yet it doesn't affect the anus.
7: They issued an air quality alert for fine particulate pollution recently. Officials warn that concentrations of fine particulate matter may approach or exceed levels considered unhealthy, potentially affecting air quality across the region.
2: It seems to, but if you think of the Sahara Desert, sprawling, generating this, and the way wind flows occur around the world.
7: Makes sense.
2: And it does make sense.
7: Mm-hmm. Each summer, seasonal weather patterns like the West African monsoon and high pressure systems create strong winds that sweep across the Sahara. Those winds pick up tiny particles known as aeolian dust and lift them into the atmosphere. And apparently it happens pretty regularly.
2: Yeah.
7: But I guess it's worse, you know, year to year.
2: Yeah, but it's something that happens annually. But we'd never heard about this until a couple of years ago.
7: Yeah, so apparently this year is going to be a little bit more difficult.
2: Do you think any camels get caught up in that? Flyover?
7: You would hope so.
2: It's raining camels in Miami.
7: Yeah. All right, let's go to another one.
4: The stream of consciousness, sir.
7: We're all over the place. By the name of Claude Guillaumont, co-founder of the popular video game company Ubisoft.
2: Yes.
7: Died in a plane crash.
2: This is very sad.
7: He was piloting.
2: He was fairly young.
7: Yeah, the company announced his death in a statement. He was flying and Ryan, you can check in on this if you want, a Cessna 421 twin-engine plane that crashed near the beach resort of La Bulle in western France. And he and an instructor were reportedly flying. And it's unclear what caused the crash. You familiar with that aircraft, Ryan?
9: Not particularly, but okay.
7: It's a twin engine.
9: Yeah, I'm looking at a photo Cessna. Right now. It's it looks like a fairly common Cessna for the twin engine series, but I'm not overly familiar.
7: It's unclear what caused the crash. Guillaume famously co-founded the in the mid 1980s with his brothers, transitioning from farm equipment to selling computers and finally video games.
2: That's a big jump.
7: Yeah,
2: from a rototiller.
7: Yeah, Ubisoft's famous titles include Assassin's Creed. I know you love that game, Steve.
2: The first Assassin's Creed I loved.
7: Watch Dogs, Far Cry.
2: Far Cry is a great game. Great series of games.
7: And a series of games made in conjunction with South Park as well.
2: I think they also did, yeah, they did Rainbow Six, and I think they did Splinter Cell.
7: Okay.
2: Which I loved. I remember games that just was, yeah, was Splinter Cell a Ubisoft game?
7: I don't know.
2: Yeah, so they're nodding over there.
7: It's not mentioned.
2: Yeah, it was the first. I mean, Preston, you want to talk about a game that just lived in your head that you would dream about? It was just so good,
9: really?
2: And the physics and everything were revolutionary. It also employed a lot of spy equipment, like the little wire camera under the door to see if you could go into a room.
7: Oh yeah,
2: just amazing stuff. Yeah.
7: I remember that. Case, how much time do we have?
10: You got to wrap it up after this one.
7: Okay. Ryan, when you were getting your pilot's license and you were going to the school, did you guys go through crash scenarios, emergency landing scenarios,
9: stuff
7: absolutely.
9: Like that? Yeah. So I tell people that flying an airplane, you learn three things. You learn how to take off, land, and when stuff breaks.
7: Right.
9: And what you need to do when stuff breaks. The biggest thing is what to do in certain situations. Like, okay, I'm over the water. Where should I land? Should I land here, there? You know, I'm in...
2: on a whale.
9: On a whale, yes. Yeah. So that's the biggest aspect. But there's so many factors that can come in. You know, is there a problem with the airplane? Is the weather an issue?
7: Right.
9: Can I see, so
7: yeah,
9: always wait for the NTSB reports to come out whenever there's stuff like this.
7: I watch a number of videos on Instagram that involve instructors with students, and then all of a sudden something goes wrong.
2: Yes,
7: and the instructor's like, I have the aircraft, yep. And then they will take it in and very calmly,
2: yeah,
7: like the engine has stopped working or whatever, and they very calmly they know what to do because they've been through all these scenarios before.
11: Just veer to the left.
7: Would they ever do, like, you've lost your elevator control. You can't go up and down. What do you do then?
9: The biggest one that they teach you is an engine failure, because you can simulate that. There are a lot of techniques that, like, okay, this is what it would feel like if this went away. Here's how you get out of it. But the biggest one would be an engine failure, which when you take the test, literally you're flying wherever, and the instructor will just pull the power and go, all right, you lost it.
2: That's pretty wild.
7: So, wow.
2: Have they ever trained you to what you would do if you lost that loving feeling?
10: I knew it.
7: It's gone.
2: I don't know what you do. It's gone.
9: That's in the advanced course.
11: You've lost that love of healing.
7: All right. Well, anyhow, this guy lost his life. He was 69 years old, and he had reportedly stepped back from the company last year and handed over the day-to-day operational control to his son. So I guess, you know, he's retired. He's done.
2: Love and life.
7: He's learning to fly.
2: You know what I thought when I heard that? Bill Weston.
7: That's what Bill's doing right now.
2: Yes.
7: He's taking flying lessons. Some people will do.
2: I get off.
7: What are we going to do now, Bill? The plane's crashing.
2: I get off.
7: Oh, okay.
12: I need you to stop talking and listen to me.
7: All right. Well, anyhow, sad news about him. We do have to wrap things up, though, because we're going to do a little TV time.
4: The stream of consciousness. There.
7: So we will break and come back. We'll get the bizarre file. We'll check in with our friends at Fox 29. Then after that, Kate Flannery is stopping in today. She's got a book. We're looking forward to talking to her. So we'll take a break and be right back. 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

0: 93.3 WMMR lit. We're going live on Fox Good Day right now. Let's do some TV time.
1: Oh, Preston and Steve, welcome to Good Day Philadelphia.
2: Thank you, sir. Good morning.
1: Right back at you. So, I think when we were working on our resumes as younger people, you had a tendency to not put too many jobs on there. You're like, that guy's a job hopper. He can't keep a job or whatever. Apparently, that's a new study out of Texas A&M University says, corporations are looking for job hoppers because they can do many different things. They've proven it. Unless you got fired from all of it.
3: Right.
1: That's the thinking, I don't think I'd ask you to... What other jobs have you had since you were young? Wow. You didn't start as radio icons. Preston, no. What have you done?
0: I did a lot of restaurant work. The first job was flipping burgers at McDonald's. 2 weeks.
3: Left. 2 weeks?
0: 2 weeks. Thank you very
3: wow.
0: much.
3: Wow.
0: Then I was a dishwasher at a restaurant. And then I eventually became, like a line cook. Stuff like that. And that was... those were my primary jobs. I was a food bar attendant at one restaurant job. In fact, that's all I did. And then I was a musician for a while. I played in bands, and that was my income for a bit. And then segued into to radio. I delivered pizzas. I was a pizza delivery guy.
3: You did all the standard stuff.
0: But it was mainly food related.
3: Yeah.
1: Are you a good cook?
0: I'm an okay cook. Yeah, I'm pretty decent. I love to cook. It's enjoyable for me. So, yeah, I'm a regular with the knife and pots and pans.
4: All right. Well, I want to know why you were only at McDonald's for 2 weeks. What happened there?
3: He was too good.
0: I was so good.
3: He was too good.
0: I had to level up.
3: They bumped him up to corporate.
0: No, listen, they started me. They started me on the lunch rush.
3: You don't do that.
0: And I was like, I hate this. And it was too much pressure for me. I couldn't stand it.
3: That's like getting a job at NASA and, you're going to the moon.
0: Yeah. And like, when a school bus would pull in the parking lot, it'd be like, I couldn't stand it. It was too much for me.
1: Steve, what are the jobs?
3: My first was Dunkin'. I worked at Dunkin' Donuts. I was what they called a porter, which makes you think I was working on the Orient Express, but I was actually cleaning the toilets. So I did that. Oh. I worked at a Beetle bookstore. I also worked at a place in Montgomery Ward, like a Sears Roebuck catalog place where you could order I worked in the stock room, so you could order everything from delightful little Hummel figurines to an ocean liner. So I was moving these huge things around in the back. It was just ridiculous. And actually, I started to get into, I was working as a comedian for a while, for a number of years, and enjoyed that. But I did that route of these secondary jobs, which, they get you through. Absolutely. Yeah. They build character.
0: What about you guys? I'm curious what the two of you did.
1: I know that Alex worked in a clothing store.
3: Mm-hmm. Yeah,
4: I could see that. In the mall.
0: Yeah.
4: Mm-hmm. I did that for a little bit.
1: I worked in a greenhouse for 7 years as a child, 50 cents an hour.
3: So you were a professional child?
0: As a child. I worked as a child.
3: This place, we need something. We need a kid. That Jerick boy, he's doing nothing.
1: Sheep. I think the guy that owned the greenhouse or the nursery lived next door, so it was just cheap labor.
4: But you learned a lot.
0: Yeah. Do you have green thumb skills from that, Mike?
1: Oh, yeah. Yes, I actually do.

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1: We're going down that road again, aren't we?
2: Yeah, we are.
3: I went well beyond tree hugging.
1: Yes, you did. Where are we going with this relationship?
3: I don't know where the root of this whole thing is.
4: Time to leave.
3: I guess that's it.
1: Okay, I think we solved that issue as well.
3: You did.
5: Yeah.
0: All right. Well, a little peek into your lives. We appreciate it.
3: See you next week.
0: All right. We'll see you. Take care, man. It always ends up there.
1: I know. Well, what do you expect?
0: It's Mike.
1: Yeah.
0: It's always Mike. All right. Well, listen, Case, get rid of that music. I need to get some traffic here and see what's up in our world on the streets. Marissa, what do you have for us this morning traffic-wise?
6: There's an accident on 309 southbound right at 113. It's jammed starting at 152. The on-ramp is closed to 113. We also have a jam up on the Blue Route northbound, 95 out to the Media Bypass, 76 eastbound from the Boulevard out to Vine, westbound from Fair to South Street and the Boulevard out to Gladwin, then 95 southbound from Cotman Avenue to the Betsy Ross Bridge and the PA Turnpike from Ben Salem to Fort Washington. 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
0: All right, thanks, Marissa. By the way, I have a great Bizarre File stories, but real quick, a shout out. This is from Joseph Spilatore.
1: Hey!
0: Says, morning, Preston. Reaching out as a request for a huge shout out to our baby girl who is turning 21 on June 24th.
5: Oh, wow.
0: We're so proud of all our accomplishments over the years. Katie Spilatore is going into her senior year at St. Joe's and has been a loyal listener of the Preston and Steve show since day one. Katie loves all Steve's sound effects and is so proud to be a part of the blood drive for the last 3 years.
1: That's awesome.
0: Sending much love from mom, Kristen, dad, Joe, and best brother, Joseph. Thank you for your consideration and all that you do. So here's your shirt. And happy 21st birthday to you.
1: All her life listening to us.
0: I love it. I love it. All right, let's do this.
7: Now, WMMR presents Preston and Steve's Bizarre File.
0: 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All right, many have heard claims of retaliatory restaurant workers spitting in customers' food and hope that it's just a gross urban legend. But in McCurtain County, Oklahoma, a former Arby's manager is charged with felony poisoning, accused of spitting at a woman's food, and as a result, giving her herpes.
1: Oh, man.
0: Jenica Church said, I love Arby's. Not anymore. After a long night of bartending, Church stopped by an Arby's in Broken Bow, Oklahoma. She said it was taking a little bit of time. I thought that they were mad at me because it was about to close. Church said that she had a little history with Amanda Hendricks, the manager at the time, but nothing major. She went home, ate, shared her sandwiches with her father-in-law and grandmother-in-law. Church lives in a home with her husband, kids, and maternal grandparents. After that night, Church's mouth flared up, and that has never happened to her before. A doctor later diagnosed her with herpes. Oh. Now, because Broken Bow is a small town, word travels fast. Church says that Hendricks had been bragging about spitting in Church's sandwiches.
1: Oh, wow.
0: And Church's daughter heard about it.
1: And I got pregnant from the fries.
0: According to the affidavit, police officers say they pulled cameras from Arby's, and they saw Hendricks spit in the food.
1: Are these people unaware that they're on camera?
0: Hendricks is charged with felony poisoning with intent to injure.
1: So what does that carry with a sentencing goes?
0: A warrant has been issued for arrest. Church and her family filed a lawsuit against Hendricks, Arby's, and their affiliated restaurant groups, claiming the incident has caused extreme anxiety, emotional distress, and fear of infection. Church fears that it will impact her work in the service industry. The family attorney, Will Blocker, said that he is floored that it appears to be acceptable behavior. He said no other employees who witnessed the spitting did anything to stop it. They let it go all the way out the door, and my client now has a communicable disease. And he said that has to be a culture deeper than Arby's in Broken Bow, Oklahoma. So I think they got themselves a case ahead of them.
1: Yeah,
0: Steve, I don't know what the criminal charges might
1: felony poisoning
0: as far as a sentencing goes.

0: Yeah, so. All right, there are bad ideas, and then there are catastrophically, almost impressively bad ideas. A driver in South Los Angeles recently managed to combine several of them into a single outing. They would be drinking before getting behind the wheel, deciding to show off for a passenger by spinning donuts in a public parking area, and choosing to do all of this directly in front of a California Highway Patrol office.
1: Oh, no. Hi, officer!
0: A CHP South LA sergeant was at his desk when something cut through the ambient noise of the building. The unmistakable sound of an engine being pushed hard and tires losing grip. He pulled up to the office surveillance feed and found exactly what those sounds promised. A Mercedes sedan was laying down smoke right outside the station. The driver working through a series of donuts as if the CHP parking area was closed course on a Saturday afternoon.
1: What's police mean?
0: The sergeant made contact with the driver, who offered an explanation that managed to be both completely honest and entirely self-defeating. He was trying to impress his female passenger, he said, and genuinely had not realized he was performing his automotive showcase in front of a police station. A field sobriety test followed, which the driver failed. He was placed under arrest, and his Mercedes was impounded for 30 days under California's exhibition of speed statutes. The date, it's safe to assume, did not go well. Exhibition of speed charges in California carry real consequences: fines, license points, vehicle impoundment. The 30-day impound on this Mercedes wasn't a warning. It was the standard penalty.
1: It's crazy. Yeah. Wow.
2: Speaking of getting a warning, Keith Flannery just got pulled over. Yeah, she's on her way. She's only two blocks away. I think she's just getting off of the warning right now.
0: Oh, Lower Merion got her?
2: Yeah.
0: Okay.
3: Appreciate those Lower Merion Police Department.
1: Yeah. Absolutely.
0: All right, here's a story out of Florida. A pickup game of pickleball recently took a violent turn at a popular St. John's County park. Witnesses said, told the sheriff's office that a woman assaulted a stranger that she was playing with by hitting the man repeatedly in the head with her paddle. Michael Bannister was playing pickleball. Michelle Bannister was playing pickleball with her son at one of Treaty Park's 20 public courses. Tensions were already high, as the arrest report states Bannister had been arguing with another player when things took a turn. Witnesses tell law enforcement Bannister hit the victim in the head multiple times with the pickleball paddle. They made that noise over and over again. Word spread fast around St. Augustine pickleball community. Stacy Casarico works at Old Coast Pickleball, and she wasn't at the park when the incident happened, but knows many who were there, including the victim. She said, "That wouldn't be the one I would pick at all to be feisty or be someone who would have trouble coming his way at all. He's a super nice guy." Casarico said, on top of the felony assault, Bannister is facing fraud charges, as deputies say that she gave them a fake name and address, Ayana Lee, twice before officers tracked her down and arrested her at home. Casarico said, "I do think most of us in the community wanted to kind of understand what happened before making any judgment. I was not there, so I don't know exactly what happened."
1: You know how passions run high in that game.
0: "But I do know that someone was assaulted. That's not acceptable." Actually, yeah, they do. People take it very competitively.
1: So there's a new Ben Stiller movie called The Dink, which is, think of a modern dodgeball.
0: Okay.
1: Same sort of thing.
0: With pickleball.
2: Yeah, is it a movie or is it a TV show?
1: I thought it was a movie.
2: On Apple Plus.
1: It might be.
2: Okay, all right.
0: Bannister is pleading not guilty. She told deputies it was necessary to stop a violent attempt to attack her son.
1: Oh.
0: Although deputies noted in the arrest report that there was no imminent threat to her child at the time, so they are disputing
1: she
0: that.
1: She might have beefed that story up a bit.
2: Yeah, it's a movie. Yeah. Just saw it. It's a movie.
0: There you go. And that is where we will end the bizarre file for you this morning, friend. All right, we'll take a break. We heard Kate Flannery is on her way.
1: She's on the run.
0: Little speed bump. She's on the lam, but she's got safe harbor.
1: Yeah, we got it here.
0: Here at the Preston and Steve Show. We'll be back in just a moment. Make sure you stay with us.
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0: Hawkins of the Smashing Variety on 93.3 WMMR. Saturday Rocks today. It's about 19 minutes after 8 o'clock, and we got ourselves a Wednesday morning before us. Midweek point, and we're looking good, friends. Weather-wise, perfect today. 86 degrees, lots of sunshine, nice, comfy summer day. Rain headed towards us on Friday and Saturday. So just a little awareness for that. We have some guests joining us. One of them just walked into the studio. I'm not turning on her microphone yet. We'll get to that in a moment. Okay, we got to do traffic.
1: Sorry, there is a coffee problem. I was running all over the place.
0: Fine, what's going on this morning traffic-wise, please?
1: The Blue Route northbound is slowing from 95 out to the Media Bypass, and then the Boulevard out to Vine on 76, the westbound side from Vera to South Street, and the Boulevard out to Gladwin, the 95 southbound, Cottman Avenue to the Betsy Ross Bridge. PA Turnpike accident on the shoulder is blocked. This is at the Mid-County Toll Plaza. We're jammed starting at 336. And then the PA Turnpike westbound, we're slowing from Bensalem to Fort Washington. 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
0: Maybe there's a subliminal reason we were talking about day drinking earlier.
2: I know.
0: Because our next guest is here. And there are pre-sales of her new book going on. Overserved, the lucky life of the office drunk. Ladies and gentlemen, Kate Flannery.
3: Yeah.
4: You guys, yeah. I just talk about The Office and being a bar owner's daughter. So, you know, playing a drunk on TV and being a bar owner's daughter in Philadelphia.
3: It's an extension.
4: Literally, if I get hit by a car for real, I'm good. I did.
3: I was so glad that you did this book, darling. I'm so glad you voiced the Audible book, correct?
4: Yes. That has not happened yet. Yes. I'm literally just finishing this book. Like, it has been, my spleen is on the dining room table. You guys, don't write your own book. People get out of it all the time. I'm an idiot. It's worth it.
0: Are you saying as opposed to going like the Ghost Rider route?
4: Yeah. I'm not into ghosts, you guys. Sorry.
0: No. Have you ever written at length anything before?
4: Just, you know, comedy acts, you know, because I write with Jane and I used to write with the Lampshades and, I like showbiz, but, you know, I never wrote an episode of The Office, so.
3: Okay. Well, I love this. And obviously it is a big thing to write your own book. It does take a lot of time. We always, commend people who do it, because virtually everyone we've talked to who's done it says it's a nightmare putting all this stuff together and coordinating.
4: It's like graduate school and therapy without help.
3: Released in August officially?
4: No, November 24th.
3: November, okay.
4: Just in time for the holidays, you guys.
0: Yeah.
3: Okay, and the audio book will be available?
4: We haven't recorded it yet, but I promise you, even if I'm in the hospital, I'll do it.
0: Yeah. Wow. So is this the Kate Flannery life story?
4: It is, but you know what? It's a guide for late bloomers as well.
0: Okay.
4: Because I was 40 years old when I got The Office. And there's a chapter where I say my boyfriend and I were the real Jim and Pam, because I met my boyfriend on The Office. He was a photographer for NBC. So he shot the cover, and then he shot the back of the cover, because I had them shoot the back of my book, because I get recognized by the back of my head all the time, because the back of my head is on The Office all the time.
3: Because you're constantly seen sitting
4: there. It's true.
3: I
4: call it backting. I'm like a backdress. Like, seriously.
3: You are the number one backdress.
4: I hope so. There's no Emmy category yet. Fingers crossed.
3: It's funny. You have this, and I'll tell you this. I spend so much time living in the office realm, especially the outtakes, which I love, which are one of the funniest shows ever. Here's a big shocker, generated some of the funniest outtakes. And so I have to ask you, were there any moments, because obviously you're putting on a show, you're actually doing work, you're doing this well-written piece of art, but were there any blooper or outtake moments that you particularly put at the number one spot?
4: You know what? When Kevin sits on Michael Scott's lap as Santa Claus, he is... Steve was so funny that we could not keep it together. And actually, simultaneously, I was sitting on Phyllis's lap, because Phyllis was also dressed as Santa Claus, if you remember this
3: episode. Right, yeah, I do, yeah.
4: So there's a little competition going on. And the way Steve was couldn't breathe. It was so, that was one of the, but you know, in general, like Steve is so, he was working so hard every day. I don't want to be the douchebag that ruined the take. So I was biting my cheek, acting like I was in a drama. I was doing everything. That was my best acting. Was not laughing at Steve.
3: Did it happen often?
4: He was so funny. Yeah. You never knew what Steve was going to do. He could take the same lines and do a completely different take. Like, you had no, his brain is not like anybody else's. He's a genius.
0: How did things How what was it like when Steve Starr began to rise and he started to hit level of big
4: Dude,
0: star?
4: I have a big chapter about it because I know Steve from Second City days. Yeah. We weren't in the same cast, but I knew him. And he was in the Real Life Brady Bunch for like a month or two when I did it.
0: Oh, that's wild.
4: Yeah, he was the first Greg, which is crazy. A true Hollywood story, you guys. first show that no one actually remembers from stage. But anyway, I remember all of a sudden, we had filmed season two. He shot... A 40-year-old virgin between the pilot and the next episodes of the season. I was not in the pilot, but I knew he filmed it. And all of a sudden, the billboard's going up just as we're about to get ready to leave to start season two. So they're everywhere. 40-year-old virgin. These billboards are everywhere. We all got to go to the premiere, which was like the second or third week of us shooting. And Jim Carrey was there. Will Ferrell was there. Jeez. And Ben Stiller was there. And I talked to Ben Stiller about this last year. I was like, I feel like you guys were checking out the competition.
0: Yeah.
4: He's like, that's exactly what we were doing. Right. It's so crazy because you could just feel like there was something. And I'm telling you, that night I was like, I literally was like, something big is happening and we got this guy. He is the guy and I'm on his show. Holy crap.
3: Hold on and ride it. But the thing was, you had such a competent, such a great ensemble. I'm still watching The Office, you know, over and over. It's comfort food. It's so true.
4: There's medication for that, though, Steve. Don't worry.
3: I know. But I mean, like, watching him break up, there's one of the great moments is when, and so one of my favorite outtakes is when Stanley, he comes into the room, he says, I have good news. And Stanley throws up his arm and says, we get to go home. And everyone just busted out laughing. And so those moments, you know, do you recall breaking the collective up or were you so worried about it?
4: I was too worried. I was playing a really weird character. So, you know, I didn't get to, like I said, I didn't get to talk that much on The Office, but when I did, it was worth the wait.
3: What episodes, know? Because obviously we're going to find out, I'm sure the book deals with this. And yeah, we know for a fact to deal, you mentioned doing your own stunt.
4: I did a bunch of my own stunts. Yeah. Fun Run was the first one when Michael Scott hits Meredith the car.
2: That's so
0: like, you roll over the hood.
4: Dude, and I'm telling you, because of that episode, they kept putting it in the previews that week. And so Joaquin Phoenix canceled, so I got to take his place on The Tonight Show. That was the first time I ever did The Tonight Show.
0: Very nice. Very nice.
4: Crazy.
3: So did you, when you write the book and you're doing it all yourself, you lay out index cards or you have a dry erase board? What did you do?
4: I have a giant post-it board that you can peel the paper off. And then I also have index cards. And it literally looks like Beautiful Mind right now. It's really like I'm checking off stuff. I'm also doing notes on my phone. Being a writer is so, like, being around a writer is so annoying, you guys. It's douchebag central because I'm like, I gotta write. Because if I don't put up my phone in that moment, it's gone. Leaves my brain.
3: Yeah.
4: Sure. So I'm that douche. Yeah. Sorry, guys.
3: Well, you have to be. I mean, if you want to come, I mean, your life from, you know, here in Philadelphia, you start working in a bar, you know, all your siblings, you have a twin sister.
4: Absolutely. I was born into an ensemble. No wonder I got The Office.
3: Yeah.
4: It's kind of, I'm one of seven kids, right?
3: Yeah.
5: So let's talk about current events.
4: Yes. Oh, yes.
5: You just got pulled over on the way here.
4: You know what, you guys? I was rushing to you off of Conshohocken and State Road because City Line is a mess. So, we had a nice moment. I just got a written warning. That's all.
5: Okay.
4: But it was a canine cop, so he could have let the dog out.
3: Sure.
4: I don't know.
3: So did you throw the beer into the grass, or what did you...
4: You know what? Luckily, I'm not even hungover. Because I was watching the Phillies game last night. Yeah. Holy crap.
5: Yeah. When's the last time you got pulled over?
4: You know what? It's been a while. Yeah. I'm probably 10 years.
5: Yeah, I haven't gotten pulled over in ages.
4: They're all too busy, right? Yeah. I don't know what. I hope they're too busy.
3: Did you get recognized?
4: I did. He kept it to himself until the end, though. Okay. I was like, I don't want to, because I was like, I'm doing a radio show. I was like, I actually said that out loud. I'm like,
1: You name dropped us?
4: I did. I was like, WMMR, I said, can we at least pull over on this side of the street so I can at least make the turn so I won't get stuck on the, he's like, yeah, okay, all right. So he acted like, who's this idiot?
0: Yeah.
4: But he, thank you. Thank you, Ossifer.
2: Were you speeding? Did you blow a stop sign?
4: I was 12 miles over the speed limit.
2: Oh, see? Anything over 11, that's when they...
4: Apparently.
2: They,
4: who knew? Yeah. Boy, it's really...
3: Were you coming down Belmont?
4: I was coming down Montgomery Avenue.
3: Okay.
4: Because City Line's a mess. So I was like, all right.
3: Yeah.
4: I'm doing my thing. You guys, I'm throwing out the first pitch tonight. I'm going to be at the Iron Pigs game.
3: Yeah, in Allentown.
4: 5:30. There's still tickets for the VIP. So just tell your boss you're going to the bathroom and come see me.
3: So, but you were at the Phil's game the other night.
4: I was.
3: Too.
4: You guys, Marissa, I got to be there. The catcher of the first pitch for Phil Abundance Night.
3: That is so awesome. Cool.
4: Yeah. It was crazy. I mean, you guys, none of this is ever lost on me. I am such a big Phillies fan. You have to understand. I'm listening like every day to Scott Fransky. Like, it's my, you know, it's my, it's like, this is the greatest team. I don't care win or lose. I'm
2: but
4: for
2: when
4: them, no
2: you
4: matter what.
2: Get to witness firsthand, like in person, what you witnessed the other night, that is amazing. I was
3: Bryce hit for the cycle,
4: unbelievable.
2: Then, and then Schwarber,
4: three.
2: Three home runs, two home runs in one inning.
4: Oh, my God. And the last game I went to, which was last summer in the park, he hit four. That was the big. So
2: you have to go to every game.
4: Don't put that on my shoulders. This is another reason.
3: You can't take the stress.
2: Let me ask you, all right, because you live in L.A., did you go to any of the playoff games last year against the Dodgers?
4: I went to, right before the playoffs, I went to the Dodgers-Phillies game, and I sat with, I actually met Kemp's parents.
2: Okay.
4: Because so that was kind of cool.
2: Did they win that game?
4: They did not win that game, but they won the series. Okay. It was like, back when they didn't have a day off, it was like, oh, you remember, like, I was like, you know, they don't need to win. So I literally ate my helmet full of nachos. I was like, that's what the Dodgers have. I gave it away. I did not save my Dodgers helmet. Sorry, you guys. I'm the luckiest person. And I think there's a restraining order against me and the team. That's why I did meet Boehm on the field, but I think he was like, okay, please, security.
3: You're a passionate fan. We appreciate that.
4: I am.
3: Yeah.
1: Well, so on Saturday, you were there for Fans Feeding Families on behalf of Phil Abundance.
4: Say that 10 times fast.
1: I know.
2: Yeah, right?
1: And you were jumping, box to box. We had some donors. We had a lot of partners, some ministers that were there. But you got to be, like, in the stands during that cycle.
4: Yeah. We went up to the cheap seats. They're great.
3: Yeah.
4: I was at the cheap seats a few years ago. I would totally go back. We were right by the bell at night. It's nice and cool, the view of the city. Yeah. But everybody's like, I mean, everybody was so in the game. Like, there's no fog up there. You know, I remember being at the top of the spectrum, and like all it was like a drug cloud. Like,
3: you hear the plans now. They're putting in another arena just on that side where the spectrum used to be.
4: I know.
3: Yeah.
4: I was at the Flyers game in March. I had not been. I don't think I've ever been to a Flyers game. I just was like holding a sign in 1975 on City Line Avenue, going, "Yay, Flyers!" Yeah, that was kind. That was really awesome, and I got to meet Gritty. It was me and Leslie David Baker, who plays Stanley. We got to go.
3: Cool.
4: It was crazy. I was like, Gene Hart, Kate Smith, come on.
3: All that. But the family growing up in Philly, hardcore Phillies fans.
4: Oh, big time.
3: Hardcore.
4: I mean, my dad and I were always so excited when there was somebody that got moved up from the minors. And that's why I'm so excited to go to the Iron Pigs tonight, because you just never know. And also, like, when they do well their first game, like, the future is so bright. And I feel like we can all share in their success. Yeah. You know,
3: it's By the way, you get it's awesome. A great way to experience the game. When we go down to spring training in Clearwater,
4: you guys are so lucky.
3: Have you ever done that?
4: I've never done
3: You'd
4: that.
3: You'd freak the hell out.
4: I would. Mm-hmm. I'm sure. You guys, they'd have to, like, give me there would be a restraining order. I'd lose my mind.
3: You'd love it, though, because, again, you obviously have a little bit of a consideration because of your celebrity status, but, I mean, everyone down there has the same access. They're right there, you know, and you're seeing them, you know, there's... We were down there, and obviously for a while it looked kind of dark for the team. And man, do they turn it around! But when you're down there, it's Philadelphia South.
4: That's so awesome. And I got to tell you, I love Rob Thompson. I feel like April, everybody freaked out, but I understand. I do understand. But I'm like, come on, you guys! It wasn't July. It wasn't August. It was April. But I get it. And Don's great. Don's great. Respect. Full respect. Yeah. And you guys, life is good. I got to tell you. I mean, I love when the city is doing well. And what a great year it's been. Like, I mean, the spring and the summer. Come on.
2: It's tremendous. The Phils are doing all right. We have, you know, the World Cup here in our city.
3: Yep.
2: You know, the Phils are doing all right. They had the obviously.
4: All right. Did you see the game last night against the Nationals? What's wrong with you? Yeah. All right.
2: Yeah. I was.
4: You can't give them any more than all right.
2: No, okay. No. Listen, they're doing all right. They're not in first place. You know, they're still.
4: I know they're five and a half games behind Atlanta. All right. Blah. blah, blah, blah, blah, blah.
2: All right, listen.
4: It's not even July.
2: I like to meter things, right? I don't like to get too invested because when I get too invested, then I become...
4: You get your little heart broken.
2: I become a demon, and I don't like that about myself. No, but like as far as the city is concerned, you know, and then we got the All-Star game is coming up.
4: I know, right?
2: Yeah. So, I mean, will you be here for that or no?
4: I don't know. I'm not sure. Not if Marsh doesn't get in. No, I don't.
2: Marsh will get in.
4: I hope so. I'm so happy for that guy. I'm always like, wet your hair and hit the ball. Go, Marsh. Or wet your hair and catch the ball. That guy can do everything.
3: He's awesome. And by the way, he's the nicest guy.
4: His mother says his hair is cleaner than anybody's you're ever going to meet. He actually washes it like 15 times a day.
3: Sure, yeah. He just wets it down.
4: He looks like a grease ball, but he's not a grease ball. So. No.
3: He does that in honor of his father. That's why he wets it down.
4: See, that's so sweet. You should have wet my hair for my dad. I'm so sorry. God rest his soul.
3: I want to circle back to the book for a second here. And it's not coming out till November. If you're just joining us, Kate Flannery is here. And her book is called Overserved, The Lucky Life of the Office Drunk, and comes out in November. But
4: Simon & Schuster.
3: So when you you talk about being a late bloomer as far as your career goes.
4: And love to.
3: And love as well. Yeah. When you were working your way as a person who's trying to juggle earning money and chasing the dream of being an actor, at some point, somebody has to make a decision and go, okay, this acting thing, I missed it. I tried. It was too hard. I have to be practical about this, especially if you're in Los Angeles and you're trying to afford living there. But you stuck it out longer than maybe you probably should have, and it worked out for you?
4: Maybe. But, you know, I also had enough yeses that I didn't think I was delusional.
3: Okay.
4: Because I got good reviews, and I'd done Off-Broadway. I did Second City. I had a comedy act in L.A., and I was waiting tables. So I wasn't working Saturday nights because I had a regular gig every Saturday. And, you know, I was always handing out flyers, and I waited on a lot of famous people. And there was always that decision, like, damned if you hand it to them, damned if you don't. But we had a lot of supportive character actors used to come to my show, like the guy who played Ernest T. Bass on the Andy Griffith Show.
3: Yes.
4: Like Howard Morris. Sat in the front row. You know, just really, Ann Miller Ann Mira and Jerry Stiller came, the greatest. I mean, I love, they were so supportive because they had a two-person comedy act for years, too.
3: Legendary.
5: When I was working my way up in the radio business, I'd sent notes, tapes, stuff all the time to program directors all over the place. I didn't care.
4: Yeah.
5: I didn't care if it seemed intrusive or too much. And I know, like you said, you decide, hey, if I may piss this person off by giving him my headshot and resume or whatever it may be, but you got to try, man.
4: It's so true. And I'll tell you, like a year before I got the office, this agent, I was trying to get a new agent, and they said, we're passing on you because of your age and your looks. Somebody's, you know, assistant said it. And I was like, could you repeat that? Because I couldn't believe she said it. I was like, is English a second language? Do you realize how offensive that was? But she said it again. And I thought, you know what? I'm still doing this. Like that's why I kept my restaurant job the first season of The Office. Because I thought, if this show doesn't go, I don't want to start over in another place.
0: Yeah, you'd mentioned that. But I mean, up to there, you'd had the real Brady Bunch.
4: Yeah, I did Valley of the Dolls off Broadway. Second City.
0: You played Neely, correct?
4: I did.
0: All these kitschy things that would end up popping up, you'd see them in Entertainment Weekly or whatever.
4: Right.
0: Here's the new Buzz show. You had enough steam to, I think, keep your head in the game.
4: I think so. And I knew enough people. And then I started waiting on my famous friends. And I was like, and that's part of why I created my own comedy act. Because I was like, you know, your friends are not going to give you a job. You know, like, I mean, some people are, but it's very rare that actually being an actor, usually you're not a producer and you can't give anybody a job anyway. Right.
0: How much time in Chicago? Because you created the Chicago Annoying Theater?
4: Annoyance Theater. I was part of it at the beginnings of the Annoyance. Yeah.
0: Like another improv group?
4: Yeah. Well, we wrote shows out of improv. It was like, it was the early 90s, like Shock Value. We did shows like That Darn Antichrist and Manson the Musical. It was really fun.
0: And Miss Vagina Patch.
4: And the Miss Vagina Patch. And Lorne Michaels came and I was up for SNL and did not get it.
0: What happens when Lorne Michaels comes to see, did you know before or
4: after?
0: Yeah,
4: he came with Quincy Jones, and they sat in those crappy folding chairs.
0: Oh,
4: and the
0: man.
4: Next thing I know, I had lunch with Lorne, and it was, you know, it was a great validation. I needed a lot of therapy afterwards because two of my friends got it out of the four of us that were up for it. Melanie Hutzel and Beth Cahill got it instead.
0: Yeah.
4: But, you know, you have to, like, you know, I mean, of course, I went to Catholic school, so you better be happy for your friend. Don't be a jerk.
0: Yeah,
4: you know?
0: Yeah, yeah.
4: But it's like what your head is like, you know, I didn't get it. She got it. Oh, God. Oh, God. Oh, God.
0: You'd be less than human if you weren't like, son of a bitch, this is what I've been working for as well. I'm happy for your success, but I want some, too.
4: This is true. Yeah. But, you know, again, I think rejection position is protection. And I think, it, you know, I'm. It only took me 13 short years to get the office after that.
3: Right.
4: So it was a long time.
2: That's it.
4: But it was worth it. It was like, to me, like, then I was on more solid ground.
3: I mean,
4: and things weren't going to go away.
3: Could it be more perfect with what... And then even then it was a delayed reaction to the office.
4: Right.
3: So
4: I know,
3: I think,
4: right?
3: Was it constantly under the scrutiny of the first job?
4: Yeah, first couple, because Joey was on the remember the short-lived spinoff of Friends.
3: Yeah, Matt LeBlanc show. Oh, yeah.
4: So
3: yeah.
4: Sorry, Matt LeBlanc, but you did us a favor by bombing.
3: Yeah.
2: Hey, by the way, how are the residuals from the office these days? Like,
4: hey, I gotta go. Thank you guys so much. Great talking to you. You know I have family listening. Come on, Casey.
3: They're gonna be hitting you up for cash.
4: Yeah. And friends from as seventh grade that want tickets to Broadway shows. That happens once in a while on Facebook.
2: So, my daughter and her friends, they're not the only ones. It had a massive, massive resurgence
4: on
2: streaming.
4: No, that's why I'm going to the Iron Pigs today, because we're doing like an office night. It's like tacos, tall boys, and the drunk from the office.
3: But honestly, that's you had a rare situation occur with your success at this point in your life. You had an even rarer situation where the show you're on has a second, even more robust life that's astonishing.
4: It's crazy.
3: When you were working on The Office, and you were also on The Wizards of Waverly.
4: I played Harper's mom. Yeah.
3: Concurrently?
4: I only did a two-part episode.
3: Okay.
4: Yeah, or I think it was only one. No, it was two-part for Jesse, one-part for...
3: It's
4: for,
3: wild that you're Meredith Waverly. Is lush in this character on one show, and you're on...
4: I was just a guest star, but it was really fun. Well, Peter Marietta was the showrunner on Wizards, and he was, you know, literally shepherding Selena Gomez's rise to stardom. And I knew him from Second City, and I saw him at the 50th anniversary. He's like, I think the Lampshades would be a good... So we actually wrote the thing with... We were sort of a version of the Lampshades, because my Lampshades comedy partner was the dad on that,
3: too. Oh, that's great.
4: So, fun.
3: You built up this collection of people from your different things that now got into positions of power that I assume you encounter a lot of people who have come up as well.
4: Yeah, no, I actually got to do an episode of Abbott Elementary this year, which is like I was in the finale, which I love that show so much. And there's a few office directors, and there's actually one of the executive producers was our director of photography.
3: Quinta Brunson has said that is her main inspiration.
4: She's so smart. Oh my God. And she's so young.
3: Yeah.
4: Oh my God. She's not a late bloomer at all. She's like, oh my God, she's the opposite.
2: I think about, like, when you talk about, like, late bloomers, I think about somebody like Drew Carey, who also didn't have a massive career until much, much later on.
4: Absolutely.
2: His life. Yeah.
3: He was a Marine. I mean,
2: and like a vacuum salesman or something like that. Yeah.
4: It's crazy. I mean, but I feel like, I mean, not to sound like a nun, but it is kind of a calling, you know, to be in comedy or, you know, whatever. If you feel like you have to keep going, go.
2: It's funny. So my friend Matt, he is out in L.A., and he's a florist now, and so he went out. He was a musical theater major at UConn, worked with like Bobby Moynihan, and went to school with him. And then he went out to LA for this calling, and it didn't happen. And like now he has found his thing, and he's this like hugely successful florist in LA. He's got his own company and stuff, and like now all of his friends are these casting agents. All of these people that he needed to know when he was 22 and 23 years old, he knows now at 50 years old. But he doesn't want to do it anymore. Like,
4: interesting.
2: Isn't that wild?
4: It's so interesting. He's a musical theater major and a florist. I would never put those two things together.
3: How could that happen?
2: But you have seen his work, and he's doing all of this.
4: I have no doubt. But I just feel like that's the thing. It's like if because sometimes people are perpetually miserable in show business, and it's like it's a martyrdom. Don't be a martyr.
3: Keep your eyes open too. Let life happen to you, Preston. You know, run to be rock star. You know, I was going to be a comedy writer director for TV and film. Radio came in, and I'm like, and I was coming off of stand up. I was doing stand up at the time. Like this, I really like this. I had not entertained this.
4: And you're
3: this.
4: Awesome at it. Well, you guys are awesome at what you do.
3: But it's
4: so rare because I do radio all over the country sometimes. And I got to tell you, you guys are like head and shoulders above the crowd. Well, even Jenna Fisher said that. And she never compliments any reporters. You guys are awesome.
3: How's she doing, by the way?
4: She's good.
3: Yeah. She looks good.
4: She's healthy.
3: Her breast cancer.
4: Everything's good. Yeah, they're still doing the podcast. And
3: that's great.
4: Good.
2: By the way, your Catholic upbringing had everything to do with you getting out of that ticket today. and I know the chief of Lower Merion Police was inducted into the Archbishop Carroll Hall of Fame with you.
4: Oh my God.
1: Andy Block.
4: Oh my God. That's insane. Yes. Oh my God.
2: That's why you got out of your ticket.
4: You guys, I got to tell you, when I got into the Hall of Fame in September, I was like, you got the wrong kid. My sister is the one. She did everything right. I had so many failures in high school. I was like, this is clearly about The Office. This is not about my time on Archbishop Carroll.
5: Grades were bad.
4: They were okay.
5: Okay.
4: But I was like, I auditioned for Al Alberts, didn't get it. Chief Halftown didn't get it. I was like,
5: you auditioned for Al Alberts?
4: Were you singing?
5: Or?
4: I was singing. I sang a song. Tomorrow from Annie, like every other girl in South Philly at the time.
1: Did you wear the big dress?
4: I did not. I did not. I was too old. That was my dream.
1: I wanted to go to Sioux and buy that big dress on Asbury Avenue and like dance or whatever on the Al Alberts show.
4: On Al Alberts show. See, yeah. Uncle Al?
1: Yeah.
5: Should have done
4: right?
5: Swinging on a Star.
2: He would've, that would have worked.
4: Or on the way to Cape May would have been great, too.
2: What about those lazy, crazy, hazy days of summer?
4: I know, right? I really should have. I know. I didn't have a sob story. I should have sucked up to it. I know, you're right. Oh, I know, right?
2: It's
4: three
2: so
4: coins
2: funny.
4: In the fountain.
3: That would have killed it.
4: I know, right?
3: Of your six other siblings?
4: Yeah.
3: Anyone ever have an interest in anything showbiz related?
4: No. I mean, being behind the bar, that's kind of showbiz.
3: Yeah.
4: Because you get to write and direct and edit. You're like, you're out of here.
5: All right. Who's the most successful besides yourself amongst the collective of siblings?
4: You are kidding me. Really? Mm-hmm. You're going to do this?
5: Yeah.
4: I'm sorry. I'm having trouble with the feed.
5: Okay. Sorry. Headphones are going out.
3: What is your twin doing?
4: If I tell you, I have to kill you.
3: Okay, all right.
4: Okay. She's the greatest, though. She's still the greatest.
3: Oh, that's cool.
4: No. She's way better than me. I'm the evil twin.
3: How many minutes apart?
4: 3 minutes.
3: Oh, wow.
4: 3 minutes.
5: Where were you born?
4: Crazy. Chestnut Hill Hospital, but don't make assumptions. We lived in Mount Airy till I was seven.
3: Okay. I'm in Mount Airy now.
4: Hey, you're kidding.
3: I love it. Yes.
4: Oh, my God, Philina near Stanton.
3: Yeah, East Mount Airy, right on that.
4: Yeah. Oh, my God.
3: Absolutely.
4: See?
3: I love Mount Airy.
4: Yeah, it's the greatest. I know. Every once in a while, I'm at McMinniman's.
5: Do you drive by old neighborhoods and stuff when you're in town?
4: Oh, yeah. Got it.
5: See how things have changed and grown.
4: Yeah, well, I'm sometimes at the Shrine in Germantown, the Miraculous Metal Shrine. That place is, if you've never been,
5: you guys are
4: having a hard time, go there. It's the Miraculous Metal Shrine. It's the it's a shrine to Mary, the Virgin Mary.
5: Oh, okay.
4: I'm not a virgin, but I'm into Mary.
3: But I still like her. I may not understand the life choice.
4: They do some great work for people. Like, you know, they heal the sick. I mean, you know, whatever.
5: Yeah,
4: I'm getting into, you know, we're getting, you know. They heal the overserved. I don't know.
2: They heal the overserved. But speaking of the Virgin Mary, did you used to, when you wanted or needed a clear weather day, did you put the statue?
4: The statue, you turned it out. Of course. Yes, you turn the statue out on the outside of the window. I don't know this.
2: I will tell you, it was our experience. So, like, field day was a big day in grade school, right? And you needed field day to be perfect weather. So the night before, it didn't matter. Nor'easter, Nick, no, the meteorite didn't matter. You had to take your Virgin Mary statue and put it in the window.
5: Okay.
2: And so that...
5: Facing out.
2: Okay. Yep. And that would ensure...
5: She would do her power.
4: So true, you
2: yes.
4: guys.
2: Yeah.
5: Okay.
4: All right. I know. Right. Well, hey, whatever it takes, right? It doesn't hurt anybody.
3: I remember, my thing used to be whenever I lost something, we were told, you know, to pray to St. Anthony.
4: Oh, yes. Mm-hmm.
3: And St. Anthony, believe me, I know that the forces of God conspired and assisted me in finding a box turtle that I lost because I prayed to St. Anthony. I found this turtle that escaped. So, these were all the things you used to do as a kid.
4: This is true. And my friend David Vigiano, his mother, he wondered why his Pizzell recipe wasn't as good as his mother. He said, I gave you the recipe. She said, I told you what to do. You know what to do. So after you put the batter in and you put the iron down to make the pizzelle, you have to say one Hail Mary. And he said, damned if she wasn't right. It looked perfect every time.
5: It's like fishing for Fredo.
3: It's like fishing. You got to say the
5: Hail Mary.
3: Hail Mary.
5: Right?
3: And look what happened to him.
5: Yeah, he got shot in the head. thrown in the lake.
1: Before every game, we would say Matthew, Mark, Luke, and John. Bless this field we're playing on. And if we do our very best,
4: we know that God will do the rest. Yes, you guys.
2: See?
3: That's funny.
2: We gotta go to confession every year.
1: Welcome, Mercy.
2: Ooh, okay, so here's another one. When I was playing Little League baseball, a little kid get hit by a car right in front of the baseball field, right?
3: What Saint Jay prayer to have that happen?
4: Well, oh, boy,
2: Steve,
4: right?
2: I swear to God, our team, we all huddled in and we prayed for Dale, right? And I was like, we're going to win this game because we all prayed for Dale. We lost 20-1.
3: 20-1. You chalked that up to bad service in that area. Yeah.
2: I think the other team prayed harder. That's the only
4: This is why we've only had two Catholic presidents. They're like, too powerful. The Virgin Mary's too powerful.
5: Man, we only got like 2 or 3 minutes left because we got another guest coming
4: so
5: on.
4: So sorry,
5: this sucks. We've only just gotten started with
4: I'm
5: you,
4: so
5: Kate.
4: I'm so sorry. I know, you guys. So if you can get the book, this is the thing. They do like this pre-sale thing. I don't like to hawk winter. I don't like to invite people. But come to see me at the Iron Pigs tonight.
3: Okay. Yes.
5: So question, November 24th, I think you said this is coming out. Are you going to be back in town before then?
4: Yeah, oh, yeah.
5: We'll come back.
4: Yeah, I would
5: and
4: love
5: let's
4: to.
5: Hit it,
4: yes,
5: let's hit it again
4: I would love
5: then.
4: To. I'll give you a bigger card next time. I have like, these little business cards.
3: These are awesome. We're so excited for this. We really are.
4: Thanks so much. Yeah, but I got to get the... Yeah, everything's...
3: I'm going to get the audio book because that's the only way I can consume books these days.
4: Me too. Yeah. And you know what? I try to keep the chapters fairly short because I have a short attention span because it's just the world. This is where we are.
5: I love it. So you can pre-order your book now.
4: You can pre-order.
5: Okay.
4: Yeah,
5: and it's Overserved, The Lucky Life of the Office Drunk.
4: And it's Simon & Schuster. Yeah.
5: Simon & Schuster.
4: But they have it at Barnes & Noble. They can have it at Amazon. Okay. You can get it.
5: I'm sure if you do a search on Kate Flannery.
4: The trunk out of my car, you guys. I should have offered one to the cop.
5: You should have. I'm disappointed you haven't cursed one time.
4: You son of a...
5: You can.
4: And thank you for the birthday tribute. Sorry, I was in the middle of book notes and I did not. I'm an author right now, you guys. I'm a douchebag.
5: I, for the first time ever in my career, purposely cursed. I mean, like I said, the F-bomb.
4: You dropped an F-bomb. That was hard. Well done.
5: And then I hit the Flannery switch to dump out on it.
4: Wow. I have to live with that. Thank you so much. Thank you so much.
1: Can I just share that the owner of the Phillies' son just liked that reel on our Instagram page.
4: Oh, wow.
1: John Middleton just liked that reel.
4: Wow, you guys.
1: We're going to connect you guys.
5: Absolutely.
4: I got to shake Baum's hand and I'm thinking, what are you doing? This man is a pitcher. What are you doing? You're going to ruin everything. Let go.
3: We need to get the schedules. See if we can sync up and get you out to the spring training.
4: That would be great. I will wet my hair and hit the ball just like Marsh. You guys are the greatest. Seriously, WMMR, the greatest radio station of all time.
5: Yes.
4: Heard
5: it right here.
4: It's
5: all right.
4: So true.
5: We love you, Kate.
4: Love you too.
5: Thank you very much. Kate Flannery, guys. We're going to take a quick break. We'll come back in just a moment. Ryan Hamilton will be joining us. Stay there.
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0: Three Doors Down. We'll cut the night for you this morning. Preston and Steve Show. Hey, we have a guest joining us via Zoom, and he is standing by. Don't want to keep him waiting any longer, so let's get right to traffic, and then we will welcome him with open arms. Marissa, what's going on this morning,
1: please? We were jammed up out there on the Blue Route northbound 95 to the Media Bypass, and on the Schuylkill eastbound from the Boulevard to Vine, westbound from Vera to South Street, and the Boulevard out to Gladwin, the 95 southbound from Cottman Avenue to the Betsy Ross Bridge, PA Turnpike westbound from Willow Grove out to Fort Washington, and then emergency maintenance on 49 that's eastbound between Chestnut Street and Fort Mott Road. 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
0: All right, thank you, Marissa. So our next guest is a new Netflix special, just came out yesterday. We've had the pleasure of having him in the studio before.
2: Yes.
0: Yeah. Super nice guy, very, very funny. His show, his special is called This Just Hit Me, and it's an apropos title, and we'll get into the nitty-gritty of all that. But please welcome Ryan Hamilton.
3: Yay!
0: Our program. Good morning, Ryan.
3: Good morning. Thank you.
0: Good to have you on again. Hey, yeah. So I got to get right to this. We you know, saw the teaser for the Netflix special, and the title, This Just Hit Me, is about you getting hit by the bus. This happened years ago at LAX. You want to share a little bit of the story for those who aren't familiar?
3: Sure. I mean, I was, it was one of my first gigs back from COVID. It was January 1st of 2022. I was walking to pick up a rental car after being in a hotel with COVID for 10 days, and I got hit by a bus in the crosswalk with the light as a pedestrian. And you can't not talk about that.

0: as a comedian. Yeah. So that's it. I mean, I've never had this. It's about, I don't know, it's about half the special is kind of me relating this. And the whole special is about health, but that's it.
1: How does one not crawl back into isolation again after being in quarantine for 10 days? I'm out. I'm in the world again. Boom.
2: Yeah.
1: You know?
0: Yeah. It was a killer. It was wild. It's so interesting. We put out this trailer that tells the story of what happened before. And then it's a scripted kind of thing we did. And then the special is all the material after. So the whole story, if you watch from YouTube through the special, you get the whole story. But we had to move my tour dates. My whole life had been rescheduled. Then we had to reschedule it all again.
3: Oh my God. You're a working comedian. You have dates on the calendar. You've just come out of this thing. You know, I remember reading stories about Joan Rivers at the end of her career. It's in the documentary about her. She would freak out if she saw an empty date on the calendar. And then this happens. So, but the fact that you've been able to take this longer form, because you will tell, you know, in your act, which is always, you know, your multiple acts, always hilarious. But this, were you a little, not frightened, but were, you know, kind of wondering whether you should go this long form on this story when you're putting the act together?
0: It was interesting. I had a lot of conversations with comedians about this because I have never done a one person show kind of thing. I tour a lot. I'm in a lot of comedy clubs and theaters. And, but I developed this thing that kind of felt like it belonged in a one man show, but that's not exactly who I was. And I was touring it in a different way. So it became this kind of like interesting conversation around that. And I ended up doing it just as a regular theater show, but it does have that kind of story arc, and it's about this kind of traumatic event.
3: Well, so, and you're building, I mean, honestly, that is a crazy thing to be hit by a bus. And then there's nuance to it. And you're good friends with Tom Papa. You were on. Yes. In fact, Tom was trying to get you to come to his Christmas dinner, was he not?
0: That's right.
3: Right.
0: I mean, Tom kept going, you got to get out of there. I can't get out. This is it. Your family, this thing, or whatever. I think he was half joking, but you never know with Tom. He's always...
3: I think it was serious.
4: It's pretty wild. Like, all right, so this momentary impact, I mean, it literally takes, you know, just a fraction of a second to have what happened to you happen, right? But to be able to get, you know, half of a special's worth of material out of this momentary just impact, it's because you have the impact, you know, the things that led up to it, the impact, everything that happens after, and then all of the reactions to what happened to it. Do you know what I mean? Like, because everybody has different reactions to what happened to you.
3: Like, you always win when the stories, when the injury stories come up, you know, unless someone has been literally sawed in half, you're going to win with a bus.
4: Like, I want to ask you questions about it, but I don't want to because I want people to watch the special.
3: Show.
4: And the special came out yesterday, right?
0: Yeah. I mean, yeah, it's very interesting. It's, you know, I people always say they come to me with their injuries, and I always go, you know, it's not a competition.
3: Yeah, but it does bizarre. It's like that scene in Jaws where they're comparing their wounds around the table, and everyone wants to one up each other. But I think also for a lot of people who've been through it's a traumatic injury, what you had to deal with and recuperate, and so on and so forth. People like, you know, it gives them something to, oh, that's similar, I can look at, and you relayed something. I forget which interview I was watching, but you talked about you had the feeling that you had placed your hand in front of your face.
0: That's right, yeah.
3: And explain what happened, because I think anyone who's been through, like, I passed out on the show one time, and I'm like, I was remember like, what's happening? Explain what happened with your hand.
0: Well, that was in the moment. I stood up immediately, which really freaked people out, first of all.
3: Yeah, you got hit by a bus.
0: I'm holding my hand in front of my face, and I know it's there, but I can't see it. And so I'm having these thoughts. I can't breathe, first of all. My lung was punctured, but I can't breathe. And I am thinking, well, I must have a head trauma because something's wrong with my vision.
3: Right.
0: And it took me a while to realize that even though I was holding my hand in front of my face, my hand was actually behind my back, and my brain told me that my hand was.
4: Oh my God.
3: It's mind blowing.
0: And that's the punchline to that little joke, is what I said, because that's a moment in the special that I felt I needed to include, but was very difficult to make riotously funny. So,
3: yeah.
0: But, you know, and then I tell that story about how the bus driver was standing next to me and on the phone, and I thought, well, surely he's on with 911. And I'm trying to listen, and I realized that he was on the phone with his boss to find out what the company policy is when you hit another human being in the crosswalk with the light.
3: I would imagine it.
0: My phone, yeah. And I start trying to call 911, and I couldn't figure it out. And then 911 starts calling me.
3: Wow.
0: And I remember having this thought, wow, this is an amazing service. If you call 911 and all they hear is, I can't see my hand, you call 911, that they call that number back over.
1: Right. Ryan, I wanted to ask about the teaser that I saw for the special. And number one, it's shot in a really cool space. I don't know where you are, this long red carpet in this tubular shaped hallway. Where was that, first of all?
0: This is an interesting process. A very talented director, photographer Matthew Salicus, and I came up with this concept. And actually, Seinfeld started the idea. He said, you need to be walking and telling the story. And I was going to fly to L.A. and do it in the actual intersection. But I remembered this spot that I'd stayed at. There's a hotel at JFK called the
3: I knew it.
0: Yeah.
1: It's like an old, it's like you're staying in a,
3: it's a retro
1: airport terminal, right?
0: I think it actually used to be
3: the TWA.
0: It's a very cool spot, and I'd stayed there once, and it looks like an airport, but it looks like a retro airport.
3: Yeah.
0: And
3: people will just go stay at that hotel and not even be en route to anywhere.
1: Yeah.
0: Yeah. It's a very cool spot. And we were able to shoot a few things there. We did it very quickly in a day, very minimally. But we had this idea to tell the story, and that was a good place to do it.
1: OK. And the teaser is not funny. It's a teaser for a comedy show.
0: Yeah.
1: What about taking that approach? It's compelling for sure.
0: I don't know. I just wanted to do something a little different. And like you said, I didn't want to give away a lot of the material because it is such a long piece. And I just had this idea that, you know, originally I had this idea. I felt burdened. You know, I was coming back and traveling. And so I wanted to be carrying all of the stuff that is a stand-up has. So I have a microphone, I have a notebook. I originally wanted to carry a stool and a glass of water and all these things, but actually the day of the shoot I had a melanoma removed on my arm just before, and I couldn't carry all of this stuff. So it was like we kind of minimized it, but I think it turned out okay that way. But originally that was kind of the concept, is I wanted to be burdened while I'm traveling carrying this stuff and make it a visual representation. And it was just an interesting idea. It started with Seinfeld. He said, I want to hear you telling the story and walking and being in the environment. And
3: it then works.
0: I had the idea of adding this element of all of the stuff as like a visual representation. And then this director, Matthew Salicus, he took from a movie Point Blank of this walking down a hallway with this footsteps, and we kind of made it this dream kind of thing, and it was really fun. And it was just, and we, you know, we show very little of the special, no jokes.
3: Yeah,
0: but you can see it on YouTube. It's in my website, and that tells the story all before the accident, which is not any of the material in the special.
3: Okay.
0: So that tells up to the accident, and then the special is all the accident after.
3: I love the concept of just you know, making it a little bit more theatrical. And you are, you know, you're a accomplished, you know, club and venue comedian, but a lot of comedians eventually make the jump and go strictly theater and just want to do theater. Is this your bridge to that? Do you see yourself going that route, or hybrid?
0: This is my second Netflix special. After the first one came out before COVID, I was doing a lot of theaters, and that was really what I love to do. I like having clubs to work on things, but I'm always trying to get to the theater, and we were doing a lot of that. And then after COVID and this accident, things got pushed so far.
3: Yeah.
0: trying to build back up again. We do theaters here and there, but we're getting ready to release a new theater tour in a couple weeks. It'll be in the fall and into 2027. That'll be my own headlining theater tour again. So, you know, I do a lot of things. I open for Jerry. I open for Nate Bargatze here and there. I'm on the road. I do my own headlining dates. I do arenas occasionally. I headlined the Delta Center in Salt Lake City a few years ago, where the Jazz play. And, you know, so I'm all over different places. I'm doing clubs here and there, too. So,
3: yeah, you'll forgive me for saying this, because it's like I've always loved your stuff. And then I'm like, oh, Ryan's a thing.
0: Yeah.
3: you know, I'm saying that in hopefully the most flattering of ways.
0: I appreciate it.
3: Yeah. I wanted to ask you, you travel a lot. Obviously, you've been to LAX since then. Is there a post-traumatic stress situation that occurs when you see that intersection?
0: It's interesting. I mean, I went back to the intersection shortly after the accident. I was in LA for like, 5 weeks. And then my first trip, I can't remember, I was there in town again when I started working eventually. And I went back to the intersection just to kind of see if I remembered it, you replay this thing over and over and over again, and you start to go, what were the details? And so I'd been back there once, and then years pass, and I was just doing the Netflix festival. This is a joke festival of like last month, I think it was May, and I'm in the car and from the airport, and we're at a stoplight, and I look up from my phone, and we're in the intersection.
3: Oh.
0: Very interesting, because I hadn't been back there since, and I look around and I go, wow, it was right there that this happened. And yeah, I do still feel it's odd, you know, those things. But doing this stand-up, it was interesting. It really helped me process it a lot. And then we put out the special, and I had this whole relief that came over me after the special, which I didn't anticipate, because I think I'd been telling this story, which was really healthy and good for me. And then I was kind of reliving it over and over again every night. And after the special, I thought, well, I'm not doing this anymore. And I kind of put a period on it. And I'm like, okay, finish that chapter.
3: That makes sense.
2: By the way, Ryan, text came in and says, how bad were his injuries? Did he get clipped by the bus, or did he get slammed, or did it slam into him? So 10 broken ribs, punctured lung, you had a bone sticking out through your skin as well, so compound fracture there. And by the way, with the punctured lung, so I watched the pit, so I probably could have helped you if I would have been there when it happened. But that would have meant they would have had to have stuck a tube into your side to relieve that pressure. Did that? Oh God, how bad was that? That looks horrible.
0: You know, it was crazy. It was like, the humerus bone was broken, and right in half. And that it was a very clean break. So now I have a titanium plate in my arm here, and the 10 broken ribs. And one of the first things they did when I got to the hospital, they did put that line in me, and you know, it was very weird. I watched them do it. I felt no pain.
3: Okay.
0: It was interesting. It was like, I mean, it was very odd. It felt very strange, I remember, but I had so much going on.
3: I think your body protects you.
2: Full body trauma.
3: Your body protects you by putting you into that state of, because otherwise, if you were to process all of that pain at once, it would have been, you know, too much.
2: Overwhelming.
0: It was interesting because I never passed out. I remember it all. And I didn't feel any pain for like a day, you know.
4: How long were you sidelined?
0: I was in the hospital for 5 days, and then I didn't work again. I mean, then I couldn't travel for like 5 weeks. I was in hotels and stuff in LA trying to figure it out, and then I was doing physical therapy for a few months at home in Idaho, and then I finally got back to work. I guess it happened in January. I think I got back to work in like April. The first gig back was actually, I wrote on the Oscars, and Amy Schumer was hosting the Oscars, and she asked me, will you write? And sometimes she'll do that. She'll just send me stuff. And I go, sure, I'd be happy. And then she sends me a text like a couple days before, like, hey, we're still working out when you need to arrive. And I'm like, arrive? I didn't
3: know.
0: Like,
3: no.
0: I kind of went back earlier than I thought. I didn't know this was an actual on-site gig that I was doing. Dude. I thought I would be reviewing material. So I was in L.A. writing for like a week and a half.
3: Okay.
0: Oscars. which was crazy. I was still, you know, hobbling around, but you know, I wasn't performing. So I thought, okay, I can do this.
2: Yeah.
0: And it was the Oscars with the
2: Wow, that's pretty quick bounce back, man.
0: Yeah.
3: What a compelling story. A cool idea. And kudos for you to going long form with this.
2: Yeah.
3: But the event, the reviews are people are just loving it. I mean, because it's. Tell me another comedian who was hit by a bus.
2: Yeah, totally. So it's out now on Netflix. Just came out yesterday. So you can indeed check that out. And for all things Ryan, you can check out RyanHamiltonLive.com. I hope we'll see you swinging into Philly sometime in the near future, Ryan.
0: Absolutely. Absolutely. We're always coming back. Yeah, we got a date we're working on right now. So we're going to release it in a couple weeks, and it'll be out there. So
2: all right. Excellent. Save a few minutes to come by and say hi if you can. All right.
0: I would love to. Excellent. Absolutely.
2: Brother. All right. Well, we're really happy for you. Congratulations.
0: Thank you.
2: And thanks for checking in. Ryan Hamilton.
3: Yeah.
2: Take care, man. We'll see you soon. What a story.
3: Yeah. But he's hilarious. I mean, also the breakdown of the minutiae of everything.
2: Yeah.
3: His other Happy Face was the one of his Netflix specials. And you know, he relays these. He's like with Seinfeld-esque and Papa-esque.
2: Yes.
3: Can take the nuance and really make it. Pop.
2: Yep. Really quick side story. I got a text from somebody who took a picture of a Delaware license plate. We've seen this gentleman before. It says WMMR Rocks, ROX. Thank you for sending that, by the way. But I forgot to mention this to you guys. It was a couple of weeks ago. I'm headed down, I had the Schuylkill Expressway. I'm going westbound. And pulled over on the side of the road was a full RV, like a Winnebago type. Vehicle. And on the back of it was professionally painted. I've never seen this before. 93.3 WMMR. Have you seen it?
4: No. Continue what you're going to say and then I'll jump on there.
2: Okay. And it was on either side. There was like a door on the back or something. I can't remember or window. But I know because I was going highway speed and I went right by it. And it had, you know, as if they had taken it to a paint shop and they had painted the words 93.3 WMMR on both sides. I'm like, I've never seen that before. I've never heard of that. Who the hell is this that has this RV with that paint job on?
3: That's all. You just saw it and passed it.
2: And then I was on my way to an appointment or something. I forgot. I couldn't text you guys, and I completely forgot about it.
3: People have better promotional vehicles than we do.
4: Yes. So I got a text on June 2nd from Steve Simons in our sales department. Mm-hmm. He says, so my father-in-law drives over every Tuesday from Jersey to help with the kids. He said he saw a huge motorhome parked on westbound 76, mile marker 332 with a giant MMR logo on the back. He goes, any idea what that is?
3: We want to find these people.
4: Yeah.
2: I wonder if that was the same day. Yeah, had to have been.
4: Okay.
2: Had to have been.
3: Maybe it's another one.
2: You don't just park an RV on the very tiny shoulder of the Schuylkill Expressway and leave it there on regular occasions. But I have no idea whose that is. So if anybody knows, let us know. I'm curious. Because
5: there is another license plate out there, and I can't remember what it is, but there's a Pennsylvania one that is MMR-centric.
2: Yeah.
5: And I've never heard of this Winnebago, though.
2: Okay. Yeah. Okay, good. I'm glad to know I wasn't the only one who was like, you know, you guys are going to tell me, oh, that's so-and-so. We see him at the blood drive every year or whatever. So if anybody knows, please. Make us aware of that. All right, completely different side topic because we have a couple of minutes to play with here. Steve sent me this story. The word hero, you know, is thrown around quite a bit, but we jokingly say that, but I think this is a small heroic move that this woman made.
3: It's a small heroic move that has gotten a lot of sort of global attention and brought the conversation into the light that needs to happen.
2: So she's a British tourist and she went viral because she went around. She's staying at a Tenerife Hotel, wherever this is. It's a resort. It's a four-star Mediterranean. No, I'm sorry. She went to a four-star Mediterranean palace in the popular resort of Playa de las Americas. And she went around to all of the lounge chairs by the pool that people had come out and just put their resort towels on to reserve them. And she went around and she took them all away. Took them all away.
5: I love it.
2: Because they had sat out there for hours while people came by in the morning, like crack of dawn, put their resort towel, not their personal belongings, and then left and went back and go to sleep and then go have breakfast.
3: For
2: and
3: hours.
2: Eventually stumble out around 11, 12, whatever it may be, and then claim their spot, which I hate.
3: Yeah.
2: And I'm using the word hate here. I
4: yeah, we're not
2: hate.
4: We don't use that word
3: in this house.
2: People do that. Yeah,
4: except right. for situations like this.
2: Yeah. I, you know, so she went around, she did it. She took it everything we wanted. You guys know my story. I had a personal run in with these people when we were in Mexico.
3: Remember it exactly.
2: And I was.
6: Come on.
2: I was so mad. I was enjoying my. Anyway.
3: Here's. I'm going to put my blanket down. I'm going to go up to the room and get something. I'm going to come back. I'm going to put. Or there, you could have a case. You come down hours in advance. It's just obnoxious. People who are there now yeah. could be using it, and you're yeah. not there. That's like standing. My friend is coming in 20 minutes. I'm standing here for this parking spot.
2: Right.
3: Yeah. Yeah. Knock it the hell yeah. off.
2: No.
4: So I'd like to reserve a phone line for anybody who thinks that this is okay to go down to a you know, at a resort and yeah. leave your towel.
2: There are people.
4: And then go back to bed. I'd like to hear, I want to hear your reasoning why you think that is okay.
3: Maybe they can make the case. I think if you're going to, listen, I can't think of a situation in which that doesn't come across and is incredibly obnoxious.
2: Yeah.
4: I mean, why not just go down, grab the lounge chair, and bring it up to your room, right? No,
3: they want placement.
4: Yeah.
2: When it happened in my instance, it was morning. I went down. I had a book. I wanted to sit down, sit by the ocean. This is not by the pools, by out on the beach. And I found a spot that was under one of those, you know, kind of thatch umbrellas. I'm like, this is great, man. I got my Da Vinci Code. Yeah. I'm sitting here. I'm relaxing. This is going to be wonderful. It's quiet. No one's out here. And I found the perfect spot. There was a towel there. It was a white, generic, standard, you know, resort towel. And I'm like, oh, they leave towels for you down here. That's great. You know, that's what
3: resorts do that.
2: That's resorts do that, right?
4: Yeah.
2: So I'm sitting there. I'm there for about 30 minutes or whatever. I'm reading, and a woman comes along, and she's like, "So my parents left that there." And I'm like, "I haven't seen. I've been here for like 30, 40 minutes, nobody's been by here." Yeah, they saved this spot. I'm like, This is a towel from the resort. You know, I'm trying to explain my position. I'd like to sit here for a while and read and enjoy. This is a nice, tranquil little spot. And she just bitched up a storm, goes back, gets somebody from the resort, brings them over. They confront me about it.
3: What?
2: So I eventually gave up, and I'm just like, oh, my God, I wanted to tell her.
3: The resort confronted you on that.
2: Yeah.
3: So here's what you would have done. I would have said, her parents, Dad, give me your dentures. Mm-hmm. Mom, give me your artificial. Like, I'm going to put it on the deal.
2: That would make me clearly let me know.
3: Or
2: someone's already been here.
3: Preston, a pair of shoes or flip-flops
2: they've stepped away for a minute. Yeah, exactly.
4: You know what? I would have lied, Press. I would have said, oh, that towel, I brought that back. This is a fresh towel. This is my towel. You know, like,
3: or say, say, I don't know if you know this, but this woman is a prostitute who's working in the resort.
4: Or you go, I don't know if you know who I am.
2: Yeah.
4: You can do that.
3: I'm Kate Flannery.
5: Yeah. I get mad because like, sometimes you only have like 30 minutes to lay in the sun, and I want optimum sun. And those people that are dropping their towels are not thinking like, oh, well, this is optimum sun while I'm up sleeping in bed.
4: Yeah.
5: So then there's a shady spot, or you want a shady spot. There is. The one that pisses me off even more, which is a little left turn on this, is when people save like four seats for like one for each child, and then they just spend the whole day in the pool.
4: Yeah.
5: Why do you need a seat saved for your kids so that they can come and bundle up and
4: I don't know
5: be
4: if you
5: in
4: know
5: half
4: your,
5: of the chair?
4: I don't know if you know your kids or not, but they don't sit down for long stretches of time. They don't. No. Like, good luck trying to get your kid to sit on a chaise lounge, poolside or beachside. They don't do that.
2: And by the way, why do the resorts not have a policy around this? An official policy.
3: There should be official policy.
5: They're starting to.
2: Okay.
5: So when I was at a hotel recently, I saw, you know, a sign that said you can only save for like 90 minutes. You can be on it for as long as you want to, but they will only save it for a maximum of 90 minutes.
3: 90 minutes is still a chunk of time.
5: It's true.
3: 90 minutes where that goes unused.
4: Yeah.
3: Now I could see a half hour, maybe, for what you need to do. But I mean, that's just obnoxiously taking something that someone right there, right then can use and depriving them of the ability to use it.
2: Here is a text from somebody says, do you have a different view where on beaches? People go early, set up their umbrellas, chairs, et cetera, before they get there. I personally don't have an issue with that. I don't know how you feel about it, Casey.
4: No, only because we always sit in the back anyway.
2: The reason I don't have an issue with it is because those are your personal belongings that you own.
4: Mm-hmm.
2: You are indeed taking a risk by putting that out there. And if you leave it, then you're taking a risk that someone is going to take it. Now, I've seen it where people come up and do a full setup, and at least one or two people hang out, when clearly there's going to be at least a dozen that are going to be there through the course of the day. I don't have a problem with that.
3: To me, for some reason, I don't either. And I'm not the kind of person that eats up a lot of real estate if I go to the beach. But, I don't.
2: I don't do it either. Yeah.
5: Well, how do you feel about somebody wedging into a small spot?
4: I can't stand that.
2: Yeah.
5: If they don't want to be in the back.
4: Yeah.
2: Yeah. I think I think there are some boundaries that some people aren't aware of, especially if they're going to play loud music and get to that extent of it. Then I have a problem.
3: You're extending a courtesy. The other thing, the poolside thing where you go up for 4 hours and sleep, that's just obnoxious.
2: I agree, man. Yeah.
4: No, it's funny because, the Wildwood beaches are huge, right? They're really, really big. And we'll be sitting there and we see people like park themselves right next to us. And I look around like there is so much open real estate here. But like it's a lemming effect. Like people just like, I personally don't understand it. But
3: dude, I used to freak out in movie theaters. Like I'd sit.
2: Oh, yeah.
3: I'd
2: sit right in front of you.
3: What are you doing?
2: Yeah.
3: It's empty.
2: Yeah.
5: But do people do that because they think that that is the courteous thing to like line up? It's kind of I always think when we're going to haunted houses and you're getting parked in a field and they park you right next to each other. Because I'm parking lot effect. Like if Steve, you're parking there, I'm parking four spots away from you in the living room, but you want to line up.
4: Yeah.
3: I don't care. I don't think so.
2: I think that they don't understand the etiquette or in Steve's case, are you talking about like they sit, if you're in a movie theater and then they walk right over? So I don't think that they think that, oh, this is how you do it.
3: I
2: don't know.
3: I don't want to hurt his feelings.
2: It's just,
4: hey, nobody's called in, you know? So statistically speaking, somebody listening right now thinks it's okay to lay your towel down and walk away for hours. Are you a coward?
2: Know that there's no defense to it,
4: right?
2: That might be it. It might just be screw everybody else.
4: Uh-huh.
2: And they know that that's a lousy attitude and they don't want to air it.
3: That alone stands above, I think. And if I'm going to go down, I'm going to go into the pool. I'm certainly not going to be suntanning. I put sunblock on all the goddamn time. To me, that just seems very obnoxious.
2: Yeah. So the woman had, she explained why she had bothered to free up the area when there were so many other free lounge chairs around the pool. She said, I've had lots of comments from people asking why I'm doing it when there's lots of sunbeds still available. The reason I did it was because half an hour later, those places wouldn't have been available. She said they're coming back around 2 p.m. and wanting those seats that they reserved at 6 a.m.
3: It's insane.
2: She said that she stayed and kept taking towels off of at the pool for about an hour, but didn't say to watch the carnage when she didn't stay to watch the carnage when people who left their towels came back to see what it was all about. Sarah Parker is calling in. So let's go to Sarah. Hey, Sarah.
7: You guys, this conversation has struck a nerve with me.
2: Bring it on, girlfriend.
7: A, quite frankly, traumatic memory from last summer. My husband and I stayed for a couple nights at the beautiful Icona in Wildwood. And as part of your stay, you can use their chairs and umbrellas, right?
2: Yeah.
7: So we get up one morning. We wait for the resort person to bring out the chairs and the umbrella. And there was another gentleman waiting for the same thing. So the resort person brought both of our stuff out on the beach at the same time. It's early. There's hardly anyone on the beach. Me and Jake pick our spot first. We can see the ocean. It's beautiful. The guy sets up the umbrella for us. This is great. And then he turns to the other gentleman and is like, where do you want to be set up? This guy sets up directly in front of us. It was a few yards up.
2: Come on.
7: But it was direct. He could have gone a few yards to the left. He could have gone a few yards to the right. And instead, oh, and get this, it gets better. Sets up the two chairs, opens the umbrella, and the guy goes back off the beach.
4: For how long? How long was he gone?
7: He never came back. I waited. I was like, maybe he forgot something. Maybe he's going to get his wife or whoever he's traveling with. He never came back. And we were out there for probably an hour and a half. I got up and I was very tempted to collapse everything and just put it flat on the ground. So I could at least see the, like, come on.
8: Yeah. Could you have moved
7: that
8: this?
7: Guy, could you know who you are.
4: Yeah.
8: Could you have moved your stuff yourself, or did you have to have a resort person do it for you?
2: They dig a hole for the umbrella.
4: I mean,
8: I didn't realize that.
7: So
8: okay.
7: It was a pretty heavy duty umbrella. If it was just chairs or a couple of towels, I would have moved, but. It's a principle thing.
8: Yeah.
4: No, seriously, what I would have done is the second they set everything up, I would have taken everything out, undug everything, had direct eye contact with the guy as I moved over to his
2: in
4: right
2: his.
4: Or left. Mm-hmm. I wouldn't have gone in front of him because two wrongs don't make a right. But I would have the whole time setting up right next to him just stared at him, why would you do that? Why would you set up? There's nobody else there.
8: My father's classic phrase was, hooray for me and F you.
4: Yeah.
8: And that's what that was.
7: Casey, when I tell you that the chairs and the umbrella were set up in front of us, this guy did not even sit down for a second. He just walked right back off the beach never came back. And I don't know how the employee of the resort didn't suggest to, maybe he did and I just didn't hear it, but as the person who's setting up the stuff, you're like, hey, maybe just a few feet this way,
8: bend over. I think because Sarah, I know you and listen, in general, you really try to go out of your way to be accommodating and courteous to people and be spatially aware. And, this couple may want to look at the beach. This couple may not want to have me in their line of sight. How do you do that? How does I don't get it. I don't get it.
4: I don't get it.
8: Yep. Stop it with that.
7: I feel better.
2: Yeah. All right, good.
7: I feel better now, so thank you for that.
2: All right, thank you, Sarah. We'll talk to you soon.
7: Have a good one.
8: It'd be outlandish.
2: All right, here's a text says, good morning, guys. Guilty as charged for reserving spots. I hate it when other people do it, but generally, we will only be away from our reserve spot for less than an hour. Have had that confrontation before as well with other resort guests. Have a great day. That's from Dr. Larry. He signed it.
8: So does an hour, is that what is your time limit on I'm laying claim to this chaise lounge with this resort blanket? How long does that get you?
2: I honestly don't think that you should leave, unless you're going to the bathroom, I don't think you should leave visually of where your spot is.
8: No.
2: I don't know. If it's at a pool, you're going in the pool. Or you're going over to use the bathroom, or you're running over to pick up your food, or whatever it may be.
8: Or you put something personal on it.
2: If you're on the beach, you're going into the water, or you're going to the bathroom, and you're going back to your spot. I don't think this going back to the resort after you've left your stuff on the beach, I don't know.
8: Could you return home? Could you fly home?
2: Yeah.
4: You get there when you get there. It's as simple as that. And so I had this run-in with a guy at the gym a couple of months ago where I was on the bench press machine. I get up, I grab, and so I needed two 10-pound weights because that's how I roll. So I go, there were no 10-pound weights on my apparatus. So the apparatus next to me, there were 10-pound weights over there. So I grab one, and I put it on my thing. And the guy's like, I was going to use that,
8: Yeah.
4: And there were two. I go, well, there's two. He's like, I was using all of them. And I'm like, and then I said something snarky like, I didn't know I was only allowed to use the weights on my machine, which is not the case. But it's the equivalent of me walking up to a machine, right, and stepping onto it, and then the person behind me going, hey, I was going to use that too.
8: Yeah.
4: No.
8: I don't care what your long-term plans
4: were. I'm sorry that I was three steps ahead of you or 5 seconds ahead of you. And I don't care that at 7 a.m. you're going to want to sit there. It's 6 a.m. that spot is not open for you at 7 a.m. It's just as simple as that. Like, you get there when you get there.
5: All right, I can't believe I'm going to do this, but I'm going to build in a little grace that I'm okay with because I would probably do this.
2: Okay.
5: If I wake up early,
4: mm-hmm.
5: I would maybe go down, get my chair in my pajamas.
4: Mm-hmm.
5: Then go back upstairs, change into my suit for the day, and come back down. Because that's a short thing.
2: No. Why didn't you change before you came down?
8: Yeah, just go down.
5: Well, because if I'm up early, like, because that window is so small because you're fighting the other people. It's a battle because you know that these people exist. So I might jump into it.
4: Well, that's what Dr. Larry's doing. Dr. Larry's doing that because of other people, yes. Right? So this is the problem. This is why people don't know how to zipper on the highway, right? Right? Because it's like, well, screw this. I'm going to go because this guy's... And then it creates a backup for everybody else.
2: I think Rob might have a similar argument. So let me go to him. Hey, Rob, you're on the air, buddy. Good morning.
9: Morning. How are you guys doing?
2: Good. All right. So you do this, right?
9: I do.
2: And your reasoning?
9: Because there's not enough chairs by the pool. I'm up at 6 a.m. I go down, I grab my coffee, I sit by the chairs for a little bit, and then I do leave. I leave, I go get ready for the pool, I get breakfast, I come back, and I sit there. But it's because this is what the resorts make you do. So otherwise, you don't get a chair.
8: Let me pose this notion to you, Larry. You get up earlier, have your breakfast, have your coffee up in your room or wherever you're going to go. Get everything set. Get all dolled up for your beach day or pool day. Go down. Stay with the seat. Can begin your day there. You haven't had to leave or go down or lay claim. Get prepared with everything a little bit earlier. Then go down and be there and be in the moment. And you don't have to do that kind of reserve. I'm going to walk away for a while and go have my coffee and my whatever. And just make it one linear thing. Do you know what I'm saying?
9: Yes.
8: Yeah.
9: But I absolutely agree with you. But it's...
8: You don't want to get up early.
2: He's saying the system.
9: Everything's full and it's just not...
8: It's the man.
9: It's not a fair system.
8: Okay. What would be a fair system?
9: The resort should tell you, once you leave the pool area, that chair is open.
8: Well, to the point that the president just said, they should take ownership of that, knowing that the situation exists, and post those rules around the pool.
2: I think what they should do is number the seats.
8: Yeah.
2: And that you can reserve them. If you are not there at the time of your reservation, your reservation has been given up, and someone else can then get it. Maybe.
8: What if you actually did pay paid a stipend to
2: then you're getting into resort fees and they already rake you over the coals.
5: I'm sure it's coming soon enough. I will.
2: Thanks, Rob.
5: I will add to this. I think that if you save a chair, but you are going to the pool or the ocean, that the same thing applies. You can't be in the pool for 2 hours and save that chair.
2: Hmm. Unless your stuff's... I don't know.
8: No,
2: man.
8: If you're going... Like if you're actively in the pool within line of sight of your lounge and you haven't gone back to that lounge, say you're in the pool for an hour and a half.
5: Yeah.
8: And you haven't gone back to your... It's still your lounge.
5: Yeah, but what if you're six friends, that's six chairs taken up, that's the same thing.
8: They're there using the pool, and the lounge is for you using... It's not solely for...
4: It's not for you to go back and take a nap.
8: Right.
4: And go get changed and all that. Like, it is... Yeah, I'm with you, Steve.
8: Okay.
5: I think they should build a space that is like this. Hey, I'm a pool guy. I just need a space to hang my towel and put my book.
8: I'm a pool guy.
5: Yeah.
8: I don't need your stinking lounge.
2: Mike texted in and said, hey, Mike here. I stay at a lot of sandal resorts, and I do the same as Larry. Wake up early, get a chair at the beach or pool, then go get changed, breakfast, and come back like 3 hours later.
8: No.
2: Only because you have to. If you wait there, you are not getting anything. What do you mean you're not getting anything?
4: You're not getting the chairs. What time are all the chairs taken up, right? And I'm talking about
2: midday. Oh, I see what he means.
4: Everybody is there. Right. Not like what time did, you know, is it are all the chairs reserved? Like, but what time? You know, so like, and rather than reserving your chair at 6 a.m. and going back for, you know, like, is it taken up by 9 a.m., 10 a.m.?
5: Sometimes.
2: I don't know.
5: It's Casey. It's the same thing of when you went to Corner Bakery over here, mm-hmm. and some guy behind you went and saved a table.
4: No, that was at Honeygrow. They would never do that at Corner Bakery.
5: All right, say for fair. But same thing, like, you have to think about the cycle of it. Like, when you get your food, by the time you get your food, somebody else is going to be getting up. So if you're not ready to eat, you don't get to sit down yet.
4: You don't get to reserve a table when you're behind me.
5: That's, like, what I'm saying. No. It's a cycle.
4: Yeah.
5: Somebody is going to get up, and then you will have a table available. You're messing up the cycle by saving the table.
8: Or they won't, and you simply roll with it.
4: Yeah, and just because you get up at 5 or 6 o'clock in the morning does not give you the right to...
8: If you do, brush your teeth, shower, have your coffee and your bagel or whatever, and then go down and stay there.
4: Yeah.
8: You don't go down and then leave for 4 hours.
4: Because why don't I just freaking reserve it at 10 o'clock at night?
5: Yeah.
8: Hey, I was at this resort in 1988.
4: Right. Yeah.
8: That's my lounge.
5: Man. I did do that once. I slept outside with my friend.
4: Yeah.
5: I wanted peak sun. So I was like, well, if we just sleep out here, we were in Greece, we were out all night. I was like, well, if we just sleep out here, we'll have the sun at 8 a.m.
2: You earned it.
8: You earned it, right?
5: Man.
8: Put your dues in.
5: Yeah. Yeah. Except I woke up and everyone was like having breakfast. It was like a family resort that we didn't know.
2: A couple of people texted in, you know, because I said, what about doing a reservation for the chairs? And they said a couple of people concurred with themselves saying that that's how they get you to buy the cabanas.
8: The cabanas.
2: Because those are expensive.
8: And I see, yeah.
2: Those are reserved. You get that space.
4: Yeah.
2: And so therefore, they let you, you know.
8: Fight it out.
2: You fight it out and go, screw this.
8: Yeah. I'm done.
2: It's worth $500 to rent a cabana for 3 hours or whatever it may be.
4: Cabana is a fun word to say.
2: Cabana is fun.
8: It sounds like banana.
2: And I have done the cabana thing before, and it's pretty awesome.
8: Yeah.
2: They have them at Hershey Park, believe it or not, in the water park.
8: It's cool.
2: And it is pretty cool, but it can be pricey if you're going to pay out for that. We got to take a break, but hang on a second here. Steven's also one of these. Hi, Steven, you're on the air. Good morning.
10: Good morning, guys. How you doing?
2: Good, buddy. All right, go ahead and plead your case.
10: There's an old saying, early bird gets the worm, so first come, first serve.
2: Yep.
10: When my wife and I go to the resorts, we're up early risers. We go down, put our books or a bag of suntan lotion on chairs, go get our breakfast and come back. I mean, I think that's legitimate. I don't think it's a problem.
2: I feel better about you putting your personal items there. Something that says, look, this is... I didn't grab this off the towel rack over there and throw it on.
4: It also says I'm going to be back in...
2: I'm going to be back shortly.
8: It introduces an element of risk on your part that we can appreciate. This guy's willing to risk having his personal belongings stolen.
2: Mm-hmm.
8: Okay, I'm going to give you a little bit more latitude.
10: It was a book from the resort in Spanish, so I don't care if they...
2: Now you're just being a dick, Steven.
4: Yeah. And how long are you leaving? You just grabbing breakfast and going, or are you going back and taking a little siesta?
10: Nah, just breakfast.
8: All right.
10: I got to wait for the swim-up bar to open up.
2: Yeah, that's true.
4: Next question, Steve. When you get back, generally speaking, are there still chairs available by the pool?
10: Yes. Is there? Yep.
2: Okay.
10: Yeah, we're usually up around between 6 and 7. I know, I'm on vacation. I'm still getting up.
2: Mm-hmm. Right.
10: But around 8 o'clock, we're back, and there's still some chairs around the resort.
8: 8 o'clock, yes, I can see that. It's the people who go away for 4 hours.
5: Yeah.
2: All right, thanks, Steve.
8: That's ridiculous.
4: And then come back when there are no chairs left. Like, that's what I'm saying. Yeah. If you're leaving and this is the spot that I like, right? And then when I come back, there's still chairs available. You know what I mean? Like, that's... I think it's a little bit different.
8: Sometimes you have to deal with not getting exactly what you want.
4: Yeah.
2: Here's a text from somebody. Yeah. Here's a text from somebody who says, there's nothing wrong with saving a seat at the pool. You're all wrong. I do it every time. I'm on vacation because F everybody else.
8: There we go.
2: Dude.
8: That's the attitude.
2: That is.
5: I hate that this attitude exists because everyone is feeding into it.
2: Well, they're on vacation. I'm on vacation too.
8: Yep.
2: God.
8: That's part of the deal.
2: You know?
8: Yep.
2: You know.
4: Yep.
8: I mean, think about it. What in life could you do, you know, and walk away, hey, I'm going to be here in 4 hours, so no one can use this until then. Right?
5: I'm going to go parasailing.
8: I'm going to be here in 4 hours, so I came down, I touched it, I'm going to leave for 4 hours, but no one can use it now.
2: You know what? bothers me about this is sometimes there's a saying from the TV show, The Handmaid's Tale, don't let the bastards grind you down. Mm-hmm. Sometimes they do. and I hate when I give in. And sometimes it's conversations like this that make me go, I don't want to go anywhere. Mm-hmm. I don't want to go anywhere. I don't want to be around people.
8: I don't want to live anymore.
2: I don't want to live anymore.
4: Like back in the day when you used to have to camp out for concert tickets, right? You know, that's the equivalent of somebody getting there at 2 a.m, leaving a lawn chair and then going home.
8: No. If you're going to do that, you need to be there. You need to be present. Your lawn chair means nothing.
4: Yep.
2: Earn it.
4: Yep.
8: Wow.
2: All right. Okay. We need to.
4: We're all better now, right?
2: Yeah, are we better now? Yeah, I feel so much better now.
8: I don't even want to go into, you know, putting chairs out in shoveled areas and stuff like that.
2: Oh, my God. Yeah, yeah, it's a whole other thing. All right. Well, anyhow, thank you for chiming in. We appreciate your feedback, except for the douchebags. We're going to take a break. We'll come back in a moment, and we'll share some bizarre file stories. Hang on.
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1: Hi, lots of beautiful blue sky and sunshine and a little bit of breeze, too. 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
2: I mean, it's gorgeous.
1: Yeah, and we do have rain coming Friday and Saturday. 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Things might change for down then. We have a final look at traffic, which we'll get now. Marissa, what's up now?
3: 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There's a disabled tractor trailer. This is on 76 eastbound at Montgomery Drive. The center lane is blocked. Traffic is stopped starting at the Boulevard. We also have some slowing on 76 westbound between the Boulevard and Gladwin. And then 49 eastbound is closed due to emergency maintenance. That's between Chestnut Street and Fort Mott Road. 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PACarpool.org. And that's your traffic on 93.3 WMMR.
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1: 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An Amazon delivery driver was caught on camera turning a Midwest couple's immaculate front lawn into her own private driveway, steering a blue Toyota straight over the grass before carrying a package just yards to the front porch.
2: It's just a disaster.
1: Surveillance footage shows the driver bypassing the McGill's actual driveway and paved walkway at their Indiana farm property, instead cutting across the bright green, immaculately manicured lawn. The car can be seen leaving a dark, looping trail across the freshly mowed grass as it's made its way toward the yard to the front of the home. And at one point, the driver appears to make a three-point turn, carving an even more series of tracks into the grass, leaving a broad arc through the soft turf and a crisscross pattern of tire marks behind.
2: She seems just blissfully unaware that there were other ways to get to the door.
1: The vehicle then comes to a stop directly in front of the house, despite the concrete path to the porch being clearly visible just a few feet away. The driver, who appears to be wearing an Amazon delivery vest, gets out and retrieves a cardboard package from the car. She is then seen walking across the lawn with the box before carefully placing it on the McGill's front porch. Brian and Alicia McGill own the property. They run a YouTube channel together. The footage shows their large, neatly maintained front yard, bordered by a driveway and a clearly defined footpath leading to the entrance. And the driver could have parked by the road or used the driveway before making the short walk to the door. Amazon Public Relations Manager Jesus Garcia said that the company considered the driver's actions unacceptable and also said that delivery drivers are not necessarily employed directly by Amazon. It was not immediately clear whether the driver was working for a contracted delivery company or as an Amazon Flex driver, or whether the McGills would be compensated for the damage to their lawn.
2: Order some seed on Amazon.
1: Yeah, right. California deputies pulled off what they say is a nationwide first, using a drone equipped with a magnet to disarm an armed suspect before moving in to make an arrest.
2: It's pretty cool.
1: The dramatic encounter unfolded in Sacramento County earlier this month after deputies tracked down a parolee at large wanted on felony charges, who is believed to be armed. Members of the SWAT unit surrounded the man's residence after learning that he had been carrying a firearm. Negotiators unsuccessfully tried to make contact, prompting deputies to deploy a small drone inside the home to assess the situation. Footage released by the department shows the drone slowly navigating the dimly lit interior before spotting the suspect sprawled in the corner of a cluttered garage. The man lay motionless on the floor, one arm tucked beneath his body while the other clutched a knife. Deputy said that it was unclear whether he was unconscious, pretending to be incapacitated, or waiting to ambush officers who entered the room. Rather than risk a close quarters confrontation, one of the drone operators proposed an unconventional idea. So the deputy attached a powerful magnet to the drone and carefully maneuvered the aircraft toward the suspect's hand. Video shows the drone hovering inches above the blade before the magnet latches onto the weapon and then lifts it free.
2: It's cool to watch the footage.
1: Once the knife was safely removed, deputies moved in. They took the man into custody without further incident.

0: incident. The sheriff's office praised the drone operator's quick thinking, calling the maneuver an experience, an incredible display of creativity, skill, and precision. And this incident could reignite debate over the expanding role of drones in law enforcement. Police agencies across the country increasingly use unmanned aircraft to search and rescue missions, crime scene documentation, and suspect surveillance. But officials said employing one to physically remove a weapon from a suspect appears to be unprecedented.
1: And kind of a rare scenario where you could actually do
2: that.
1: Yeah,
2: the guy
1: too.
2: Was passed out. Yeah. But you didn't know if he, you know, suddenly snapped to and plunge a knife into your back.
0: Yep. Woman is dead after a Tesla in autopilot mode crashed through her Texas home Friday night. And the footage of this is crazy.
2: It's just hauling ass.
0: The driver, identified as Michael Butler, was traveling east in a Tesla Model 3 at about 8 p.m. when he crashed through a brick home in the Houston suburb of Katy. The car struck 76-year-old Martha Avila, who was in the home. She was airlifted to a nearby hospital. She was pronounced dead. It killed her.
2: I don't see how she... no one could survive that. I mean, it blows right into the house.
0: Butler told authorities the vehicle was on self-driving mode at the time of the crash. The sheriff's office said Butler showed no signs of intoxication, was cooperative during the investigation.
2: There should be a setting that allows you to avoid houses.
0: Butler, who was also injured in the crash, was taken to a nearby hospital. The National Highway Traffic Safety Administration is... opening a special investigation. Jennifer Carson, who lives a few doors down from Avila, said that she was home Friday night watching a movie with a friend when she heard the crash. She said it sounded like thunder. Security video showed the car driving through the subdivision in the moments before impact. And Carson, who also saw the video, said she couldn't believe how fast the Tesla appeared to be moving.
2: Yeah, this is like a residential cul-de-sac.
0: Yeah, and it is doing what looks to be like 80 miles an hour.
1: Wow.
0: She said, I don't know how someone could have gotten it as fast as they did. Authorities said the Tesla was moving at a high rate of speed before the crash. The autopilot and full self-driving modes have been contentious features in some of Tesla vehicles. Since her debut in December 2023, Tesla recalled more than 2 million cars after regulators said that the company hadn't done enough to ensure that drivers were paying attention when autopilot is activated.
3: Did you see they recalled a bunch of those Waymos again?
0: Yeah,
3: and it's like
0: I did.
3: They couldn't do... determine flooding and construction zones.
2: Right.
0: Yep.
2: Two big issues.
0: Yep. All right. And then finally, in Kentucky, one of my favorite stories of the day, two people are facing charges after detectives say they found a bag that was labeled, and I quote, definitely not a bag full of drugs.
2: Definitely not.
0: It literally said that on the bag. It was written on there. And you know what? It had narcotics inside.
2: Oh, my God.
0: I know.
2: Man. Would not have seen that coming.
0: The sheriff's office said a detective found a suspicious vehicle parked in an employee area of a business.
2: Hate to tell you, but there were drugs in it.
0: When the detective spoke with a man and woman inside the car, he noticed a plastic bag that contained suspected narcotics. He then found a second bag labeled definitely not a bag full of drugs inside.
4: Liar, whore, and you know it.
0: He said that there were more suspected narcotics inside that bag. Officials said Tricia Crowley gave the detective a false identification card belonging to someone else. A check of Crowley's true identity showed that she had an outstanding warrant.
2: Patricia looks like someone Gollum ghosted in a relationship.
0: Damon Bennett was also in the vehicle. The detective found that Bennett also had outstanding warrants. Both were arrested and taken to the Laurel County Corrections Center. There you go. Your bizarre file for today. Hey, you know what? I realize I have something to give to you. I have tickets, 4-pack of them, to see Jackass Best and Last Fan Fest screening. It's tomorrow.
2: Nice.
0: At the UA King of Prussia. And
2: Jackass.
0: Call number 16. I'll set you up with those four pack. 610-660-9333. Casey's going to be hosting this tomorrow night. And there will be an appearance by Dave England of the Jackass crew. Make sure you tell your buddies about the special Jackass Best and Last opening night fan event. 7 p.m. tomorrow night at Regal Cinemas, and you can buy your tickets today, by the way. So Casey's going to be there, and you, if you're calling number, I think I said 16, we'll set you up with that 4-pack. We're going to take a break. We'll come back. That's not all we have to give away. We got a prize associated with a lesson question, trashing some music news as well. On the way.
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0: loving some Offspring this morning on MMR, Going Away, and the Preston and Steve Show. We're pinching our way towards the weekend. And our Word of the Week prize, cool four-pack, four-packs concert hookup, four different shows, four packs of tickets for each of those shows, all at Freedom Mortgage Pavilion. Matt will be along in a little bit. We'll get the letter, and we'll get you that much closer to hopefully walking away a winner and going to a lot of great live shows this summer. In the meantime, another prize. It's a $50 Roy Rogers gift card that we're going to give away. Roy Rogers of Cherry Hill is celebrating their one-year anniversary. So let's give this gift card to somebody who can tell me what action hero is adding Chief Breakup Officer to his resume. All right, let's see if you know who we're talking about. 610-660-9333. He was a chief breakup officer for, I think it was dating.com.
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0: Something like that, but nothing's over in this guy's mind. But maybe it is. What action hero is adding chief breakup officer to his resume? Do you know? Call right now, please.
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0: 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What's up this morning, Steve?
4: Well, Preston, Gisele Bündchen responding to blowback for her post wishing her current husband a happy Father's Day while completely omitting her ex, Tom Brady. Bündchen explained the oversight, saying Brady will get his acknowledgement on Egomaniac Turd Day.
5: Wow.
4: Ryan Lochte announcing his engagement to longtime girlfriend Molly Gilligan. Lochte says Molly challenges him mentally by doing things like asking, which hand is his right hand? And finally, Bunny XO revealing some details about her divorce settlement from Jelly Roll. Speaking on her podcast, Bunny says she will be getting all of his fat pants.
0: All right, we will see if you know who is going to be adding chief breakup officer to his resume. And we will go to Patrick and see if we can get that answer. Hi, Patrick, good morning.
6: Patrick.
7: Good morning to see you, Preston.
0: Good morning, it, my friend. All right, who's going to be the new chief breakup officer, please?
7: That would be Rambo.
0: Rambo.
5: Yeah! Is over!
0: You got it, buddy.
5: Accept it!
0: Hang on just a second, buddy. You just got yourself a $50 Roy Rogers gift card. It's Roy Rogers of Cherry Hill's one-year anniversary. Celebrate with a different anniversary special each day all week and a huge day of festivities for the one-year anniversary party on Saturday. Today's anniversary special at Roy Rogers is buy one sandwich, get one free. Mm. Take advantage of that. All right, music news.
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0: Look at this. It's brought to you by Roy Rogers of Cherry Hill. Their one-year anniversary. Celebrate at Roy's with a different anniversary special each day, all week. And huge festivities for the anniversary party on Saturday. As I said, today's special, buy one sandwich, get one free. All right. So, wow. No idea this was happening. Daryl Hall is on the mend with the legendary Hall & Oates singer revealing he recently underwent a kidney transplant.
5: What?
0: But is already seeing improvement with his health. He wrote on social media, "Hi, everybody. I thought you should know that I recently received a kidney transplant from a very kind and generous living donor. It happened a couple of weeks ago, and I'm already starting to feel better. I was, according to my doctors, it was a complete success." Hall further wrote that he should be back to normal in a few months, saying that there'd be more of his shows from the Daryl House series on the way soon as well.
4: I don't suppose the donor was John Oates.
0: I don't think so.
4: Yeah.
0: The singer didn't share any other specifics regarding his health, such as why he needed a new kidney or how long he's been sick.
4: Had not heard a word one about this.
0: Yeah. Jack White, headed for divorce. Aww. His wife, singer Olivia Jean, filed for divorce on June 3rd, citing inappropriate marital conduct.
4: What the hell does that mean?
0: According to court documents, I'll explain. The filing says that conduct makes living together unsafe and improper, but Olivia did not provide further details. But in Tennessee, that phrase is a standard legal term used in divorce cases. Olivia said that she depends on White's income to pay her bills and is asking for support and to be kept on his life insurance. The couple married in December 2022 and were last seen together in New York in April. It is White's third marriage following his unions to former bandmate Meg White and model Karen Elson.
1: Switchfoot is set to make its Grand Ole Opry debut. The Grammy-winning rock band was invited to play the famed Nashville stage on July 23rd, part of the Opry's 100th anniversary celebration. The news was delivered in a fun way with the band's longtime friends, the Jonas Brothers, sharing it during a recent podcast appearance. Switchfoot called the innovation an honor and said that it was even better hearing it from friends. The two groups go way back, with the Jonas Brothers often citing Switchfoot as an inspiration in teaming up on songs over the years.
4: I would not have guessed that.
1: Not me either. The Opry debut comes just ahead of Switchfoot's new album, Forever Now, which is out on Friday. A 13-track record built around a person's final day on Earth. The band will also head out this fall on a 38-city Forever tour with M. Berlin. And then finally, Deftones' long-lost album called Eros has reportedly leaked online after 18 years, and fans are torn over whether to listen. 11 songs said to be from the album showed up on a message board on June 22nd, along with demos for the band's album Ohms. Deftones started work on Eros in 2007, but sessions stopped in November 2008 after their bassist, Chi Chang, was hurt in a car crash that left him in a coma. He died in 2013.
4: 18 years.
1: Yeah, the band shelved the record to heal and made Diamond Eyes instead. Singer Chyna Moreno said that the album will likely never come out and that he was never thrilled with the material. Because the songs are unfinished and tied to such a painful time, some fans are debating whether it's even right to go and seek them out or not.
4: Well, people still embrace the single, Does Ross Love Rachel? Because that's
6: yeah,
4: from Another Time.
1: Another Time.
4: Yeah.
1: All right, and there you go. It's the last item I have in music news. That means we have one final break to take before we set you free and over to our good friend, Mr. Matthew Frederick Cord, who will be here in just a moment, and he'll get us a letter today for the Word of the Week prize. So stay put. We'll be right back with that.
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0: Bottom Kings, those nice Canadian boys. Some 93.3 WMMR. They stopped by and played that song live for us here in the studio. Gone, gone, gone. Really cool. I hope they go the distance because they were just, like I said, nice guys.
1: Yeah, great and time with them.
0: We want the best for people like that. It's about 10:39 on this Wednesday morning. Our program coming to a close. Really enjoyed it today. Thank you to everybody who participated, including callers and ticket winners and things like that. But we also had Mike and Alex from Fox 29 had a nice little combo with them. Then our good friend Kate Flannery stopped in after getting pulled over and a warning for speeding. But she was doing it so she would get here in time for her interview.
1: Shit, sometimes you have to speed.
2: Yeah. And as I was walking her out, she was taking selfies with everybody. And she takes a selfie with Jackie. And we walk away. And I just said to Kate, I go, he has no idea who the F you are. I go, he knows anything and everything about music, but nothing about pop culture whatsoever. Yeah. And then sure enough, I sent Jackie the picture.
0: Yeah.
2: And he sends me a text back and he says, wow, I met a TV star. Yeah. Tell me about her.
0: That's great. She has a book that's coming out not till November, but there is a pre-sale for it, and it's called Overserved, The Lucky Life of the Office Drunk. And she's throwing out the first pitch at the Big Irons game tonight.
3: Iron Pigs.
0: Big Iron Porter is what I was thinking of the beer. Uh-huh. But she's at the Iron Pigs tonight, so that should be cool. And then we had comedian Ryan Hamilton join us. He was great. He's got a new Netflix stand-up special. Just came out yesterday. It's called This Just Hit Me. And some of it details him getting hit by a bus. Almost killed him, man. It was
1: yeah,
0: crazy.
1: Yeah.
0: He was injured severely by it. But he's got some great things, stories to tell about it. So it was a fun day today. Thanks for being a part of it. Matt Cord is here.
4: Jackie probably thought he met like Katy Perry.
0: Yeah. I wouldn't doubt it.
1: Looks different.
4: We did at a birthday party for me once. And I think you were there, you and Matt, for my 60th.
3: Oh, at Budokan.
4: Yeah. And Jackie's like, who's coming? And I said, Billy King, you know, former six. Yeah. And then a day later, he goes, do you think Billie Jean King will leave me an ID? Yeah. Like, what do you mean? Isn't she coming to your party? I'm like, no, Billie King. Oh, who's he? You know, like, I know Billie Jean King.
0: Yeah. Yep.
4: But that's just, we love him.
0: Yeah. We love him to death. There's nobody like
4: called
0: him.
4: Me twice last night.
0: Did he? Mm-hmm. What about?
4: No, I didn't. He always calls. What time does he call people, Casey?
5: Usually on his way into work. Yeah. So sometime
4: like,
5: in the
4: like between, 10 of
5: yeah,
4: 7.
5: Yeah.
0: Okay.
4: Yeah.
0: I love it.
4: And now we're doing something, so I couldn't pick it. I called him this morning, though.
0: Gotcha.
4: Yeah. Anyways, nice. We love that guy.
0: All right, here we go with the letter.
4: By the way, I want to meet
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4: I would love to meet Kate Flannery.
0: We'll make that happen.
4: Yeah, please.
0: All right, President and Steve Show brought to you today by the letter.
4: Y, as in yellow card.
0: Yellow card. All right. And we have a Summer of Live 4-pack of four packs. 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Avenged Sevenfold, Good Charlotte on August 14th. 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
4: That's a great price.
0: It is a great price.
1: Damn good.
0: Yeah,
4: it's like really, every concert this summer.
0: Yeah, really good. Last week while you were gone, we had this badass setup. It was like Dave Matthews, Foo Fighters, AC/DC, Rush. You got tickets to all those shows.
4: Wow, like the stadium show.
1: The big ones.
4: Yeah.
0: What's up on the show today?
4: Right. We have a block of Tears for Fears.
0: Love
4: it's
0: that.
4: Kurt Smith's birthday. All we have a block of Fleetwood Mac. It's Mick Fleetwood's birthday. And we have a block of Jeff Beck. It would have been his birthday.
1: Ooh. All excellent. All excellent choices. Artists,
4: I wish I would have seen. I never did. But apparently, you guys might. He played the guitar without a pick.
0: Yes.
4: Yeah,
0: he would do finger picking. And he was phenomenal, man.
4: And wasn't the new Rush drummer one in his band?
0: Annika, yes. Annika was drummer.
4: Annika, how do you say her name?
0: Niles. Her last name?
4: But it's Annika.
0: Annika or Annika, either one. Yeah.
4: She was in the Jeff Beck band.
0: Yeah. So she's qualified to play with Rush for sure.
4: And Pierre's vinyl cut, we're going with Green Day and Dookie.
0: Classic. Man, when that album hit, that was something else.
4: It was huge. Yeah. I was doing Planet M here at MMR, and we played it, but the station wasn't playing it. And I had Green Day come in. I had Billy Joel and Mike Dirnt. Trey Cool couldn't make it because he rode his tricycle off the roof of the hotel the night before. in Tinicum.
0: Okay.
4: And I remember, like, we were in the production studio. So you could see the main studio. And it was Bubba John and Mark the Shark on the air. And they're like, can we go on with them? I'm like, nah, you know, no one knows really who you are yet, you know? So it was wild. They're like, Billy Joe and Mike Dirt. And, like, we're just on a little Planet M show. There's the picture right
3: there. That's wild.
4: And that's the studio. We were in the same building of Channel 3. And KYW, so they wanted to go down to the studio where they did the TV stuff and take a picture at the news desk.
0: Oh, that's pretty wild. Billy looks like a kid.
1: Oh my, he looks like he's 9 years old.
4: Yeah, wow. And that's Ken Zepeto who produced the show. He's holding up the Dookie record.
3: Hold up the Dookie record and turn it around. You can tell that this is a reprint because Ernie is missing from there. Do you guys know that story?
0: Nah.
3: So in the original Dookie album, somebody is holding up a stuffed Ernie from Sesame Street in the album, and it was printed. And then whenever they re-release it, they had to take out the photo the stuffed animal because they didn't have the rights.
0: Okay, good to know. A little tip there.
3: Yeah.
0: So is the original print a little more valuable than I assume?
3: I assume probably. So, yeah, right?
0: Yeah, I would think.
4: Nice.
0: All right, cool. Matt's got you covered, friends. I want to thank our sponsors. President Steve Show brought to you today by Dunkin', and the President Steve Show runs on Dunkin'. Also brought to you by the Fan Fest at Lemon Hill. You can join fans from around the world at the 339-day FIFA Fan Festival. Enjoy live match broadcasts, entertainment, and more. And also brought to you by Franklin Mint Federal Credit Union, empowering financial journeys for families since 1970. Tomorrow on a program, very funny man, George Wallace.
1: One of the legends.
0: He's the best. He will be here in the studio tomorrow. And we'll find many other things to entertain you with, my friend. That is it. We are done. Rage on and have a great day in the morning. And we will see you tomorrow, friend.

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0: Philadelphia. Preston and Steve in the morning.
1: I'm trying to use the thumb!
0: And...
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0: Everything that...

0: The latest from Pretty Reckless, When I Wake Up. But don't forget, they're the opener for AC/DC at the Link on September 29th. So you probably thought I forgot to include my chatty four-legged friend today.
1: Uh-oh. Guess what day it is? Huh? Anybody? Julie, hey, guess what day it is? Oh, come on. I know you can hear me. Mike. What day is it?

0: 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We've joined the 21st century with one number for voice calls and texts.
1: What is that number anyway, huh?
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0: Alter Bridge and the song called Silent Divide. Oh, man, I'm running late. Jeez, I'm crow. Good morning, Matt Cord. It's Wednesday, June 24th. A beautiful day outside today. Man, if you can get outside today, enjoy it. Maybe even just for like an hour, or maybe you have the day off. Maybe you're outside as I speak. You're at the pool, but sunny, 85, low humidity today. Just a perfect day. We got a busy show today coming up in 10 minutes. Lame ass trivia. Today's question is movie related. And the prize, pretty good prize, tickets to see the band Muse playing the Freedom Mortgage Pavilion on Wednesday, July 29th. We got blocks today from Tears for Fears, Fleetwood Mac, and Jeff Beck. If you got ideas for songs, let me know. 610-660-9333. We'll come right back. I got New Social D, Evanescence, and the Foo Fighters coming up.
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4: 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More than two centuries later, Delaware County is also home to another American original, Wawa. 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
1: 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My question is movie related. Which Disney movie has the most sequels? Which Disney movie has the most sequels? Call me up, 610-660-9333. 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

0: 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Miss a morning, miss a lot of the mind of Steve Morrison.
1: Why is it called a G-string?
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6: Hey, Toy Story?
4: Toy Story has 5 sequels, yes. You are right. You've won the prize. You're going to see the band Muse Freedom Orange Pavilion on July 29th. What's your name and where are you from?
6: Name's James. I'm from Norristown.
4: Well, James, congratulations and hang out, okay?
6: Yeah, sure.
7: Yeah, I think it grossed $160 million opening weekend last weekend. Toy Story 5. Disney movie with the most sequels. Oh, my goodness. We're running late. Coming right back, we got the Workforce Blocks. We got Tears for Fears, Fleetwood Mac, and Jeff Beck all coming up.
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6: Happy hump day as we ring Pierre's big old Workforce Block bell. We got blocks today of Jeff Beck. It would have been his birthday today. We got Fleetwood Mac. It's Mick Fleetwood's birthday today. And our first block, Tears for Fears. Because it's Kurt Smith's birthday. Kurt Smith, born June 24th, 1961. Kurt and Roland are Tears for Fears. Kurt is 64. Anyway, he does lead vocals on Everybody Wants to Rule the World, on the song Change, on the song Pale Shelter. But let's start it out with Mad World, which is off the Hurting, their debut record. I got a text here. Mad World by Tears for Fears, a wondrous vision of life. From a different perspective, Jay in Bed-Salem. And you know what, Jay? I agree. We'll also send this one out to Claire in Chestnut Hill, lying out by her pool.

0: Tears for Fears, that's rolling on lead vocals. Break It Down Again. We celebrate Tears for Fears today because it's Kurt Smith's birthday. Happy 64. So nice long block there. Break It Down Again. Everybody Wants to Rule the World. Head Over Heels, Shout, and Mad World. Kurt on lead vocals. We'll send that out to Terrence Joseph, working at Rego Greiser in Springfield. A fan of Tears for Fears. And I got this text. Matt, it's Steve Dudley. Tears for Fears, Workforce Block. So cool. I'm loving this. It's taken me back. You're welcome. There, Steve. Last time I saw Tears for Fears was Hoagie Fest. Remember they used to do Hoagie Fest at Festival Pier? I think it was like 2017. Hall & Oates was always... Hall & Oates was like the headliner for Hoagie Fest. I think it was Hall & Oates. I know it was Hall & Oates. Tears for Fears and maybe Tommy Conwell. But they were so good. I mean, it's one of those bands where their voices still sound like they did in the 80s. Oh, you know what? I should mention this because Jackie Bam Bam... He's doing something with Tommy Conwell. We saw Tommy Conwell, my wife and I, and a bunch of our friends down the shore at the Ore House last Thursday. He's so good. And it was Tommy with the Dirty Pints doing like covers, like Bismarcky and Madonna and Chumbawamba. All right, here we go. Jackie won't even mention this. So Tommy Conwell, the Young Rumblers. This one is it. It's this Saturday. Spruce Street, Harbor Park, which is right on Spruce Street, Delaware Avenue. This Saturday, June 27th, 7 o'clock. So Jackie will be introducing Tommy Conwell and the Young Rumblers with the Garden Roads. Like I said, yeah, free concert, free, open to the public, Spruce Street, Harbor Park, part of the Summer Sounds concert series this Saturday night at 7 o'clock. All right. All right, we're coming right back. We still got a block of Jeff Beck. It would have been his birthday today, but our middle block is a block of Fleetwood Mac because it's Mick Fleetwood's birthday. That's next.
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0: Oh, okay, here we go. Our second block today is a block of Fleetwood Mac, because it's Mick Fleetwood's birthday. He is 78 today, the drummer of Fleetwood Mac. We'll send this block out to Alex in Somerdale and also Jill in West Norriton wanted to hear Tusk. And why not? It starts with the drums. Mick's the drummer. Actually, it's also with the USC Trojan Marching Band. Fleetwood Mac, workforce block. Happy birthday to Mick Fleetwood.

0: 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Miss a morning, miss a lot of free life advice.
1: You're still embarrassed and you'd rather put it off. That's the best way to take care of things. If they're difficult, put them off.

0: Fleetwood Mac Workforce Block. We end it with Dreams. Remember that one? That was the TikTok video. Probably, I think it was like during COVID. The guy on the skateboard drinking the ocean spray was a crayon apple, and then it like just blew up on TikTok, and the song got new life, and it like re-entered the charts. But a Workforce Block in Fleetwood Mac today in honor of Mick Fleetwood's 78th birthday. We send that out to Alex in Somerdale. Jill in West Norriton, Matt Cord. Oh, by the way, so Brent will be here at 3, but tomorrow, broadcasting live again, the whole Visit Delco live broadcast series with Brent, and Casey always joins us throughout, you know, during the broadcast, not the entire broadcast, but tomorrow, June 25th, Thursday, 3 to 7, Brent is live from Dolan's Bar, which is in the heart of Delco, Ridley Park. So join Brent for some cold beer, some prizes, and raise money for the families behind the Badge Children's Foundation. It all ties in with the Bend to the Shore 65-mile bike ride, Ben Franklin Bridge to Atlantic City, and Casey Boy and Team MMR. So Brent tomorrow, live from Dolan's Bar in Ridley Park. And then Brent will be live in Atlantic City from Ocean Casino Resort on Friday. Lots of live broadcasts for BP. All right, we're coming right back. It would have been Jeff Beck's birthday, so we got a block of Jeff Beck on deck next.
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7: La la la la. Okay, our final block today, a block of Jeff Beck. It would have been Jeff's birthday today. Unfortunately, we lost that phenomenal guitar player back in 2023 at the age of 78. Got a letter here. Matt, looking forward to the block of Jeff Beck. Pierre played a few for me in the past. I'm from West Berlin and been a listener for 40 plus years. I work at Art Guild in West Deptford. We build displays and exhibits for companies to display at trade shows. Thank you. And once again, what was his name? I'll find it, but let's start the block out. The guitar work on this song from Jeff Beck, Cause We Ended as Lovers. And apparently Stevie Wonder gave him this song. Happy heavenly birthday to Jeff Beck.

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The free MMR app. All the news, videos, and photos that rock, all in your pocket, whenever you want it.

0: Jeff Beck, Rod Stewart, the workforce block of Jeff Beck. It would have been his birthday today. It would have been his 81st birthday today. People get ready. Freeway jam. And because we ended as lovers. In fact, I want to send people get ready. Got a text. Matt, this is the Mulatto family from West Grove. We are listening from the Mojave Desert in the Joshua Tree National Park. Any chance you could play People Get Ready in the Jeff Beck block? Thanks, the Mulattoes, Don, Steph, and Maisie. Good for you guys. Joshua Tree, Mojave Desert. That was fun to play. By the way, if you've never seen it, there's a great doc on Jeff Beck called Still on the Run. Really neat film because it interlaces his two greatest loves in life, where he loved hot rod cars and obviously loved playing guitar. But there's like actualities from Jimmy Page and Rod Stewart and Ronnie Wood and Slash and Joe Perry. And it's the early days of the Jeff Beck group where Rod, you know, he launched Rod's career. There's footage of when he's playing, and Rod's afraid to even go on the stage. He's like singing like behind the amp. Picture that, Rod Stewart afraid to be like, you know, out in front. But it's a great documentary called Still on the Run. And thanks for everybody texting in for the ideas. 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

0: The Allman Brothers Band. I send that one out to our good friend, John Brazier. It's his birthday today. A lot of birthdays today. Hey, Brazier, you got Mick Fleetwood, you got Kurt Smith, the Tears for Fears, would have been Jeff Beck's birthday. Monet Davis celebrates a birthday today. J.J. Redick, former Sixer. Who else? Lionel Messi's birthday today. But John, and I believe he's playing golf right now, so he probably can't even hear this, but he recently retired from the Phillies as the director of fun and games, but just enjoying the retirement. And, you know, he would always stop in the press of Steve show and other shows. He helped PR throughout that first pitch, got that all done. So happy birthday to John. He's actually got a really cool podcast that he does with the Philly Fanatic, or the friend of the Philly Fanatic. It's called Backstage with Burgoyne, Tom Burgoyne, and Brazier Podcast. So happy birthday, Mr. John Brazier. All right, well, coming right back, we got Bon Jovi, new one from the Architects, Weezer, Blink-182, and Pierre's Vinyl Cut today. We're going with Dookie from Green Day.
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Home day. Let's see. I think I can get like two or three more songs in. Then we'll get into Pierre's vinyl cut today. We got Green Day's Dookie on vinyl.

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2: 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Today we're going with Green Day, the record Dookie, their third record, their major label debut. If you follow us on social media, I always do a little clip in the morning, a little video clip, Instagram. I think it's on Facebook too. And today we talk about Dookie. I hold up the record and I also hold up a picture of when Billy Joe and Mike Dirnt came into the MMR studios back at Fifth and Market back in 94, right when this record came out. And we took a picture on the, so we were in the same building as Channel 3 and KYW. And they wanted to get a picture in the Channel 3 news studio, you know, where they did like the 6 and 10 and 11 o'clock news. So there's a picture on there in the video. And anyway, this this was their major label debut. Like I said, it came out on February 1st, 94. And just one of the greatest LPs of the 90s. It may really help bring punk rock back into the mainstream. What do we have queued up? I think we have Welcome to Paradise queued up. Pierre's Vinyl Cut. He would love this too. Green Day and Dookie.

0: Here's Vinyl Cut on this hump day. Dookie, the record, the band Green Day came out in 1994, one of the greatest LPs of the 90s. It really helped bring punk rock back into the mainstream. I mean, 20 million copies sold. It took punk rock from like little clubs, skateboard parks, into arenas. I remember taking Pierre, his very first time he saw Green Day was the Civic Center. Probably 95 or 96. Is the Civic Center still there? Like near the campus, probably on the campus of Penn. I just remember him going crazy, like, I'm going to the mosh pit. And we got to meet him afterwards, and Trey Cole signed a drumstick. But, I mean, think about it. Because at the time, 94 was, you know, and I loved it. It was all grunge. It was Pearl Jam, Nirvana, Soundgarden, Alice in Chains. And then all of a sudden, Green Day drops Dookie, goes berserk. I mean, everyone's playing it. And then, like, 2 months later, The Offspring come out and drop Smash. I think that sold, like, 12 million copies. So it was a good, great time for radio. Green Day and The Offspring and Dookie. All right, Brent's coming your way at 3 o'clock. We'll come right back. We got Temple of the Dog, speaking of grunge, Evanescence, and Godsmack all coming up.
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Yeah, I did. 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

0: Godsmack and Voodoo as I, Matthew Frederick Cord, wrap up the show for this Wednesday hump day. Brent, coming your way next. And, oh, so, by the way, I'm going to play my dad, but I'm going to tie it in here because the Phillies last night, they had a really fantastic come-from-behind win. They win 14-9 over Washington down in D.C., but they scored 8 runs in the 9th inning, all with 2 outs. Apparently, it's like a record or hasn't been done like in 40 years. Bryson Stott with a 3-run homer in the 9th. Brad Marsh with a 2-run homer. So good for the Phils. They play again tonight down in D.C. Aaron Nola on the mound at 6:45, your first pitch. But here's my dad back when the Phils, I think they clinched the NL. This is 2008.
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2: Hey, the Phillies won. The Phillies won. The Phillies won. We're going all the way. There's no stopping them now. What a team. Boy, they put on a performance there to show those idiots in Milwaukee what real baseball is. That was just beautiful. Everything, right down to the last pitch, the last out. Anyway, give us a call. I'd like to hear your take on this. Be good.
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0: Jerry, kicking off the show on this Wednesday afternoon as we wrap up a music marathon here on MMR with some Jerry Cantrell. Song's called Vilify. Heard some Bruce in there before that with Glory Days, Sabbath, Low Cut Connie, their new one, a song called Can't Be Wrong. Their new album, Living in the USA, set for release in just a couple weeks. Also heard Tom Petty back there and more with me, Brent Porsche. Hello, everybody. Thanks so much for tuning in. Taking over from Matt Cord, who was in today, rocking and rolling, man. I enjoyed the workforce blocks today. We're going to be celebrating some of that as well. Of course, Jeff Beck's heavenly birthday today. Got a really cool tune that Matt didn't play that we're going to play a little bit later to celebrate Jeff's birthday. It's Mick Fleetwood's birthday, of course, from Fleetwood Mac. We got a Shinedown album anniversary to celebrate today. It was 35 years ago this evening, going back to 1991. We had David Lee Roth in town with Cinderella and Extreme. That was at the Spectrum, so we'll highlight that. We were talking about a Bader Field down in Atlantic City yesterday. Of course, it was night number one of two with Metallica down there back in 2012. So, of course, today is date number two of two. So we'll celebrate that. But it's also night number one of three of the Dave Matthews Band Caravan down there at Bader Field celebrating its 15th anniversary today. So we'll highlight that as well. Celebrate that coming up in just a little bit. And speaking of shows, before we get out of here at 7 o'clock, one of you guys walking away with a pair of tickets as MMR Rocks, the return of the Taste of Chaos tour featuring Hollywood Undead, In This Moment, and more. That's going to be Saturday, September 26th, Santander Arena up there in Reading, and those tickets are on sale now via Ticketmaster. And yes, coming up at 6:30, being that it's our final Wednesday of the month of June, we got one more spin from Twisted, MMR's Local Shots Artist of the Month. You guys are going to dig that for sure. So, quick break as we get the program started. Coming back with some Creed. Got the Bad Boys. We're going back to Toys in the Attic for that one. Got the new one from The Warning. Some Poison, GNR, and more next. Welcome, everybody.
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Joe Perry just ripping on that song, man. Going back to Toys in the Attic. The Bad Boys, some Aerosmith here on MMR with Walk This Way. Still got some Poison on the way, some Guns N' Roses and more. This next band we just had in the area a couple weeks ago, they opened up for Youngblood down in Atlantic City at the Hard Rock. And their forthcoming new album, they just made this announcement, the forthcoming new album, their fifth, titled Everything's Falling, set for release on August 28th. The first single from it is this one. Of course, we speak of The Warning. The song's called Kerosene. It's MMR New Music.

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0: Lamar here on MMR, going back to Use Your Illusion 2, and You Could Be Mine. Of course, we'll see them back through the area in about a month and a half or so. It's going to be August 1st, Hershey Park Stadium, outdoors at the stadium up there in Hershey. Public Enemy opening that show, and some tickets remain. WMMR.com has the details on that. Just make sure you check our complete concert calendar. And speaking of shows, let's give away a pair of tickets right now to The Taste of Chaos as it returns for an MMR concert event. We'll say caller 15 right now, 610-660-9333. Again, this is the return of The Taste of Chaos tour. Hollywood Undead on the bill this time around, as is In This Moment, and Melrose Avenue, as well as I See Stars and Vanna. Again, this is going to be Saturday, September 26th, Santander Arena up in Reading. 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But for you, caller 15, I got them for you. Again, 610-660-9333. Good luck dialing. Coming back as we make our way towards 4 o'clock, another music marathon with Linkin Park, Jimmy Eat World. We got the new one from Shinedown. We got a Dave Matthews Band anniversary to celebrate, some Black Crowes Triumph, and more next. Caller 15, looking for you.
1: As we celebrate America 250, here's a fun fact about our region. In 1777, during the American Revolution, the Battle of Brandywine historically took place in what is now Delaware County. George Washington's army stood between the British and the capital of the new nation, Philadelphia. More than two centuries later, Delaware County is also home to another American original, Wawa. From its dairy roots in Wawa, PA, to the 1964 opening of the first Wawa food market in Folsom, Wawa has proudly served Delaware County and the Philadelphia region for more than 60 years. 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

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Sound.

Yeah, off their latest album, 8, which is just a few weeks old. That is new from Shinedown. Song's called Safe and Sound. Of course, I'm still riding high from the acoustic performance that we had on Monday with my boys. Of course, Brent and Zach came through Philadelphia to do a really cool kind of intimate performance for us and our sister station over at WXTU. They did A Symptom of Being Human. They did 365. They did Searchlight. Again, all acoustic, just Brent and Zach. They also did Second Chance and Sound of Madness. We did a Q&A with them. It was great talking to them as well, having them back through. And coming up, probably within the next couple weeks, we're still kind of ironing out the details of the playback, of the performance, of the Q&A, and all that kind of stuff. Of course, we'll get you geared up for the big show coming to the big joint, the Xfinity Mobile Arena, and that's going to be on July 23rd. Shinedown, Coheed and Cambria, and From Ashes to New. We got some details on that up on the website. As we continue here, Dave Matthews Band was in the area 15 years ago. It's day number one of three of the Dave Matthews Caravan. On this day, June 24th, going back to 2011, it was the 24th, 25th, and 26th. Now, the Dave Matthews Band Caravan was a series of concert festivals headed by the DMB. The four festivals occurring during the summer of 2011 took place of Dave Matthews Band's usual summer tour. The first festival took place at Bader Field in Atlantic City. Of course, we were talking about that yesterday, about Metallica down there for the Orion Fest and all that good stuff. The second festival was Chicago's Lakeside. The third stop took place at Governor's Island in New York, but was rescheduled after Hurricane Irene hit the New York area the same weekend. And the last stop was the Gorge in Washington. Of course, each festival was 3 days long with each

each show featuring a full set from the Dave Matthews Band. Actually, they did two full sets down in Atlantic City for this particular caravan. But it was Dave Matthews, David Gray, Ray LaMontagne, The Flaming Lips, OAR, Damian Marley, Dr. Dog, Thievery Corporation, Michael Frontine, Spearhead, Warren Haynes Band, Grace Potter and the Nocturnals, Guster, Lotus, Revolution, Fits in the Tantrums, the Carolina Chocolate Drops, the Budos Band. Of course, Dave and Tim did a set and so many more over the course of 3 days. And 15 years ago, today was day number one of three of the Dave Matthews Band Caravan down there in Atlantic City at Bader Field. So what we're going to do is similar to what we did yesterday with the Metallica. I actually have some of the audio from the Dave Matthews Band Caravan live in Atlantic City. This is going back to the June 26th show. And we're going to play a really cool cover live of them doing Watchtower right here on MMR. Check this out.

0: everybody. Thank you so much. Hope you had a good time. Good night.
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0: definitely a highlight of the summer concert season so far right there. Triumph laid on the line here on MMR, even though it wasn't officially summer at that point. But, of course, we kicked off the summer concert season with the MMRBQ. So definitely part of the summer concert season over there, celebrating the 50th anniversary of the Rock and Roll Machine Man. Some good stuff from Triumph. Before that, some Shinedown. Of course, see them back through the area, part of an MMR concert event in July, going to be the 23rd. And just a reminder, if you want to go over to my Instagram, at Brent Porsche, I think it's up on my Facebook page as well. I posted a bunch of really cool pictures from the performance. Actually, some video up there as well. I took some video of them doing Sound of Madness acoustic, which was cool. Brent and Zach, again, thanks to Billy and the gang over at Digital Noise Magazine for the great photos. Again, you can go to at my Instagram, at Brent Porsche, if you want to go check them there, man. Some good stuff. Also played some Dave Matthews Band. Again, 15 years ago today, it was day number one of three of the Dave Matthews Band Caravan down in Atlantic City at Bader Field. Again, June 24th, 25th, and 26th of 2011. And just a slew of really, really super talented, great bands there. Got a text from Bud and Stacy. They were there. They had a blast. They enjoyed their crusty feet as they were walking through the fairgrounds there of Bader Field and all that good stuff. And again, you can find more of that performance up online if you like. And yes, we will see the Dave Matthews Band back through the area for two MMR concert events, July 10th and July 11th over their Freedom Mortgage Pavilion. That's a Friday and Saturday night, so a couple weeks away from the DMB and their 2026 summer tour. Got to congratulate Mike Schaefer from Wilmington, Delaware. Hooked him up with a pair of tickets to join us for the return of the Taste of Chaos Tour featuring Hollywood Undead, In This Moment, and more. That's going to be Saturday, September 26th, Santander Arena up in Reading. And those tickets are on sale now via Ticketmaster. All right, it is Brent Porsche. Let's take this quick break. We got your afternoon 12-pack standing by here, 12 songs commercial-free. Usually about an hour plus, like usually like an hour and 15 minutes or so commercial-free. David Lee Roth are going to be celebrating one of his anniversaries in there. Going to be getting your Rushified. I see Nirvana and Black Label, some Fleetwood Mac, and a whole bunch more. And hey, tomorrow, looking forward to this.
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7 Martin music from Papa Roach. The song's called Wake Up Calling. They're working on a new album as we speak, as we keep it going. Commercial free, part of your 12-pack on this Wednesday. It was 35 years ago this evening, June 24th, going back to 1991. We had Diamond David Lee Roth in town at the Spectrum, part of an MMR concert event. It was the Little Ain't Enough tour, of course, touring in support of his third studio album, his third solo album, released in January of 1991. Openers on this particular tour, Extreme. They were on the Porno Graffiti tour. Of course, their sophomore album released in August of 1990. And Philly Boys, Cinderella. They were on the Heartbreak Station tour, their third studio album that was released in November of 1990. And I'm just looking at the set list here from David Lee Roth. Of course, a bunch of covers. You Really Got Me from, the Kinks. They did Easy Street from the Edgar Winter Group. He did Just a Gigolo and Ain't Got Nobody, Louis Prima. But they did some Van Halen stuff as well. Hot for Teacher and Ain't Talk About Love and Jump and, Panama and songs like that, Unchained and stuff. So it was a cool show. Again, 35 years ago this evening. I say we do one of each. I'll kick it off with Diamond Dave and Just Like Paradise, part of your 12-pack here on MMR.

such a good song, man. Cinderella and Shelter Me here on 93.3 WMMR. Of course, going back to Heartbreak Station. What a cool block of tunes right there. And David Lee Roth into Extreme into Cinderella. And all three bands, all three performers were in town 35 years ago this evening. Again, June 24th, going back to 1991, part of an MMR concert event at the Spectrum. I think I blew a speaker in here, and I think I blew an eardrum at the same time. And I had it crank. Some of the great songs, man. So keep it going. Get your Rushified coming up next. Got some Foo Fighters, Black Label, and more leading you up to Mick Fleetwood's birthday. Let's continue with Metallica. MMR rocks.

Steven Singer is honoring heroes by giving back to deserving veterans one rose at a time with his new limited edition USA Gold Dip Rose. 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

From Black Label Society to Fleetwood Mac, we go with your afternoon 12-pack today. It is Mick Fleetwood's birthday. He was born Michael John Kells Fleetwood on this day, June 24th, going back to 1947 in Redruth, Cornwall, England. He is 79 today. Of course, drummer, co-founder, and leader of Fleetwood Mac. Of course, his surname was merged with that of the group's bassist, John McVie. Mac, they were the only two members to appear on every studio album during the band's run. Of course, he was inducted into the Rock and Roll Hall of Fame with Fleetwood Mac going back to 1998. Fleetwood Mac have sold more than 120 million records worldwide, making them one of the world's best-selling musical acts over the course of 17 studio albums. What we're going to do is go back to their 10th studio album, their self-titled 10th studio album, and play you this one. Again, as we say, happy 79th birthday to Mick Fleetwood from us here at MMR.

0: 93.3 WMMR, everything that rocks. One of the songs you heard and saw live on Saturday night, part of the Sanctuary Tour, part of an MMR concert event with Evanescence, with Spirit Box, as well as the Nova Twins over there, man. Some good stuff there as we wrap up your afternoon 12-pack. Fleetwood Mac in there. Before that, again, happy birthday, happy 79th birthday to Mick Fleetwood. Heard the new one from Black Label Society and Name and Blood, some Foo Fighters, Rush, and more with me, Brent Porsche, man. Some good stuff. Coming up in just over an hour from now, right around 6:30 or so, local shots time on this final Wednesday of the month. We got one more spin from the band from right here in the Philadelphia area. They go by the name Twisted. It's a trio and they rock, man. So again, we got some more information on that up on the website, or just stay tuned right here because I got a really cool tune from them coming up in just about an hour. On the other side here, coming back with some more tunes, including a new one from Social D. We got a Shinedown album anniversary to celebrate. Got some Alter Bridge on the way, Bon Jovi by request, and more next.
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1: 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Back to the

Special D. Tim and Martin Music. Song's called Born to Kill. We'll see them back through the area in September. They're coming to the Met along with the Descendants. And those tickets are on sale now. So we keep it going here. This next band we'll see back through the area a month from yesterday. Going to be July 23rd. The Big Joint, the Xfinity Mobile Arena. Of course, we speak of my boys in Shinedown, who were just in town on Monday. Did a really cool acoustic afternoon with us. Again, we're going to be playing that back as it gets a little bit closer to the show coming to the Big Joint. We'll tell you more about that coming up. In the meantime, if you want to scope some pictures and videos of the event, you can go to my Instagram at Brent Porsche or via my Facebook at Brent Porsche as well if you want to go check it there. But speaking of Shinedown, it was 18 years ago today, June 24th, back to 2008. We got album number 3, The Sound of Madness. It was released on this day back in 2008 through Atlantic Records, produced by Rob Cavallo. The Sound of Madness is Shinedown's most successful album. It has issued one multi-platinum single, Second Chance, one of the songs we got on Monday, two platinum singles, Sound of Madness, which we got on Monday, and If You Only Knew, as well as all other singles going gold, including Devour, The Crow and the Butterfly, the Boule Boost song, of course, Diamond Eyes, Call Me, and others. And the album has since been certified 2 times platinum by both the RIAA and Music Canada, and gold by the BPI. I mean, it's one of those albums where you just kind of set it and forget it, man. Devour, the opening track into Sound of Madness, into Second Chance, into Cry for Help, into The Crow and the Butterfly, into If You Only Knew, into Sin with a Grin, into What a Shame, into Cyanide, Sweet Tooth, Suicide, into Breaking Inside, into Call Me. And if you got the deluxe edition of the album that was released in 2010, had some bonus tracks on there, including The Energy, Son of Sam, I Own You, Junkies for Fame. There's a really cool Second Chance acoustic version on there. They have Her Name is Alice, of course, from the Alice in Wonderland movie. That's on there. Breaking Inside, the duet with Lizzie Hale and Morgan. 18 years ago today, we got The Sound of Madness. Let's play it for you now. Got some Bon Jovi by request right here on MMR.

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Loves me some Alter Bridge. That's your new one. Song's called Silent Divide here on 93.3 WMMR. This guy's going to be hosting the inaugural, their own Blackbird Festival this weekend. It's going to be Saturday, June 27th at the historic Cardiff Castle in Cardiff, Wales over there in the UK. Curated and headlined by Alter Bridge. It's just a one-day festival, but they're on the bill. Skindred is on the bill. Mammoth, yeah, Wolfgang and the Fellas. Also Florence Black and Cardinal Black. And that is going to be on Saturday. And the first ever Blackbird Festival. Hopefully we have one of those here in Philadelphia. Before that, some Bon Jovi and Raise Your Hand. Send that one out to Dr. Vicky and Joby and Kate and Diego rocking us over there in Cherry Hill. Coming up in just about 35 minutes or so. Of course, we got MMR's local shots. We'll do it at 6:30. And just a reminder, this time tomorrow, we're going to be broadcasting live from Dolan's in Ridley Park, part of the Visit Delco Live broadcast series, of course, in conjunction with the families behind the Badge Children's Foundation and the Bend to the Shore Bike Tour. 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All right, heading towards 6 o'clock, few minutes out, AC/DC on the way. We got the new one from Autumn Kings. We celebrate Jeff Beck. We got some Alien Ant Farm, Living Color, and more next.

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1: Are you worried about high blood pressure? 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Call 856-246-4150 and ask whether you may be eligible for the Spiral Gemini pilot study located at Virtua Health on 728 Marne Highway in Morristown. 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Caution, hepatic denervation is limited by law to clinical investigation in all geographies. The generator and catheter used in the Gemini study for hepatic denervation are not approved for sale or use in the U.S. or any other country.
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That is the Autumn Kings. It's MMR New Music. Song's called Gone, Gone, Gone. Part of a music marathon. Heard some AC/DC in there before that, so got some Living Color coming up and more. Time to wish a happy heavenly birthday to Rock and Roll Hall of Famer Jeff Beck. He was born Jeffrey Arnold Beck on this day, June 24th, going back to 1944 in Wallington, Surrey, England. Would have been 82 today. Of course, the guitarist who rose to prominence as a member of the Yardbirds and afterwards founded and fronted the Jeff Beck Group and Beck, Bogert, and Appice. In a 1975, he switched to an instrumental style with focus on innovative sound, and his releases spanned genres and styles ranging from blues rock to hard rock to jazz fusion and a blend of guitar rock and electronica. Now, Beck has been consistently ranked in the top five of Rolling Stone and other magazines' list of the greatest guitarists of all time. He was often called a guitarist's guitarist, and Rolling Stone described him as one of the most influential lead guitarists in rock. Beck earned wide critical praise and received the Grammy Award for Best Rock Instrumental Performance 6 times. He won 8 Grammy Awards overall. He was inducted into the Rock and Roll Hall of Fame twice, first as a member of the Yardbirds in 1992 and secondly as a solo artist in 2009. What we're going to do here, go back to his last album that he released. It's called Loud Hailer, his 11th and final studio album that was actually released on July 15th of 2016. So coming up here in just about a month, few weeks from now, going to be celebrating its 10th anniversary. This is through Atco Records. It would be Beck's final solo album almost 7 years before his death, which was January 10th of 2023, just a few years ago at the age of 78. Again, would have been 82 today. Let's go back to this great album, Loud Hailer. It features Rosie Bones and Carmen Vandenberg of the band Bones UK. This is just a great song. Crank this up as we remember Jeff Beck on his birthday today. It's called Live in the Dark here on MMR. Check this out.

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2: And during the few moments that we have left, we want to talk right down to earth in a language that everybody here can easily understand.

0: Living Color, wrap it up a music marathon with Cult of Personality. Before that, celebrating the life of Jeff Beck, would have been 82 today. Of course, we played the great song and Live in the Dark from his latest and last studio album called Loud Hailer, which came out in 2016. So as I mentioned, coming up in just a few weeks here, celebrating its 10th anniversary. Also featured Rosie Bones and Carmen Vandenberg from the band Bones UK. What a cool duo is the Bones UK gang, man. If you want to go see and go listen to a cool song off their debut album, self-titled debut album, Bones UK, they do a really cool cover of I'm Afraid of Americans. If you want to go check that out there, they're rocking. You know, they got that kind of, you know, British vibe to them as well. But just if you want to check out a cool band, Bones UK. All right, let's take this quick break. Of course, Jackie Bam Bam headed your way in 40 minutes. But on the other side of this quick break, it's local shots time. We got a spin from Twist It coming your way next.
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2: Yep, that's right. It's that time again. Time for another spin from MMR's Local Shots Artist of the Month with me, Brent Porsche, which we do every Wednesday right about this time. And man, it's hard to believe we have already reached the final Wednesday of the month of June, which means we have just one more spin from our featured artist for the month, Twisted. And man, we had some fun with Twisted this month, of course, from right here in the Philadelphia area. Big thanks to Sarah Higgins, Kayla Hallman, and Logan Smith. And be sure to give them a follow on socials and keep up to date with all things Twisted. All of their info can be found upon the Local Shots page of our website, WMMR.com, under the On Air tab. 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It's the song Dark Thoughts. Again, it's MMR's Local Shots Artist of the Month, Twisted, right here on MMR.

Isn't that a cool song? Twist It is the name of the band. Twist It is the name of the band. Again, I'm Mars, Local Shots Artist of the Month. Song's called Dark Thoughts. 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So if you want to hear and find out more from Twist It, go check that out as well, man. Good stuff. And thanks to the gang and Twist It for a hell of a month. All right, let's keep it going. Of course, leading you up to Jackie Bam Bam. Got some Metallica on the way. Return to Dustin Moore after new Pretty Reckless. Of course, new album due out this Friday. It's called Dear God. Here's When I Wake Up right here on MMR.

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0: MMRBQ alums, that would be Return to Dust. The song's called Belly Up here on MMR. Getting ready to wrap up the program and welcome Jackie Bam Bam in just a few minutes here. Also heard Metallica in there before that with King Nothing. Of course, going back to the album Load, which is celebrating its 30th anniversary this year. But coming out on Friday, a couple days from now, is the 30th anniversary, the Super Deluxe box set of Reload. Of course, that was released in 1997. The deluxe box set, again, which comes out on Friday, features 15 CDs and 4 DVDs, plus a whole bunch more. You get the hardcover book. There's posters, other memorabilia in there, and more. And again, that is hitting stores on Friday, man. That is going to be pretty cool. Jackie Bam Bam headed your way, like I said, in just a few minutes here. He's got more tickets, a 4-pack of tickets, in fact, to see Blackstone Cherry coming through. It's going to be at the Univest Performing Arts Center up there in Quakertown a couple weeks from now on July the 10th. Just a reminder, tomorrow we're going to be out live, part of the Visit Delco live broadcast series at Dolan's in Delco. We're going to be broadcasting live from 3 to 7 tomorrow, of course, in conjunction with Families Behind the Badge and the Children's Foundation, of course, benefiting the Bend to the Shore bike tour and all that good stuff as well. We got some details up on the website, WMMR.com. And if you'd like to ride with Casey Boy and Team WMMR Rock and Rollers, just click the events tab up on the website. 65-mile ride takes you across the Ben Franklin Bridge down to Atlantic City. And yes, Casey Boy going to be joining us tomorrow as well at Dolan's there in Ridley Park. Man, looking forward to it. Hopefully we will see you tomorrow and we'll have more passes for Taste of Chaos and all that good stuff as well. Thanks for the hang, everybody. Have a great night. We'll catch you tomorrow. Jackie's next and God bless Pierre Robert.
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0: Hey gang, Brent Porsche here with some exciting news. 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

0: As the sun sets on another day in Philadelphia, the moon rises above the city of brotherly love. For some, it's time to cut loose the pressures of the day. For others, there's work to be done. But for one man, it's time to pry open the lid of his coffin, ascend with the stars, and prepare to take his message to the masses. Ladies and gentlemen, your nightmare dressed as a daydream, your guru of darkness and crown prince of the night shift. 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
1: Wow, wow, wow. Do you feel like dancing into this way back Wednesday? Because I do. On the crazy, crazy Count Dracula Bam Bam program. I mentioned this week, 46 years ago, the Rolling Stones released Emotional Rescue. 15th album, follow-up to Some Girls. Track the title track and Let Me Go last night. So let's punch in our full-time Vampire Union cards. And we'll go with the opener that was born from Ronnie Wood's great guitar riff that got made Mick Jagger get up and move a little bit. And you should, too. With no chorus, it's Dance, Part 1. For all Pierre Robert's good citizens, true music lovers, and bloodsuckers of the night. Oh, that music they make.

0: Ah, you're looking good tonight on 93.3 WMMR, your station for our beloved Rolling Stones. Dance Part 1, open it up, Emotional Rescue 15th album, released this week in Stone Age, 46 years ago. Follow up to Some Girls. All right, you and me, Jackie Bam Bam, King Dracula, spelled backwards.
1: 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What the F?
2: 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Wake up, everybody!
0: Jackie Bam Bam. All righty, we got plenty of gems and chestnuts to carry us up to the midnight hour. Got a prize coffin opening, gang, so set your Mickey Mouse watches. In the next hour, we'll do it. Got a 4-pack of tickets to go see the MMR concert event with Blackstone Cherry out there in Quakertown. Part of the Univest Summer Concert Series at their Performance Center. 11 o'clock tonight, our top story is our Way Back Wednesday time machine. Going to ride us back to 1968, our established year. And in our spotlight tonight, one of Steve Morrison's favorites. I was telling him, don't go to bed, Steve. Got a pioneer of shock rock and prog rock who's... We could say ELP/Asia drummer Carl Palmer played for. All righty. 610-660-9333 to be in touch and to text in your honor roll calls as we get it all up and running on this gorgeous evening for the true music lovers. Good to see you here, gang.
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